0: facilitate the best game of cricket that we can.
1: This is the BBC World Service. In a world not designed for women, everyday products marketed to us are frequently developed in a way that ignores our real needs. Join us as we explore how everything from footwear based on male anatomy to menstrual products tested with unrealistic methods can affect the comfort, performance and even the health of half of the population. As awareness grows, we also ask what change can look like. Better testing methods, more data and consumer products that can finally serve women. That's Women Not Included for Discovery after the news.
2: BBC News with Neil Nunes. Germany's Chancellor Friedrich Merz has vowed to stay on and push through reforms despite losing support in state elections. Preliminary results indicate his Christian Democrats have been voted out of parliament in Mecklenburg-Western Pomerania. The far-right AfD made significant gains. Russia says it'll intensify strikes on Kyiv after a massive Ukrainian drone attack on Moscow and the surrounding region. The strikes were on the final day of Russia's parliamentary election. U.S. officials say 18 suspects in the assassination of the Haitian President Jovenel Moïse 5 years ago have been flown from Haiti to Florida for trial. Prosecutors say Mr. Moïse was shot dead at his home by mercenaries, including former Colombian soldiers. The authorities in Austin, Texas say a man's been shot and injured by a federal immigration agent. The city's police chief said the man was fired on during a brief pursuit on foot. Italy's Prime Minister Giorgia Meloni says she will limit the number of foreign students in classrooms and ban face coverings in schools. Critics say the measures will create logistical chaos and infringe constitutional rights. State media in Syria say there's been a powerful blast followed by a series of smaller explosions near the northern city of Aleppo. The cause isn't immediately clear, although some reports refer to an ammunition depot in the town of Alais. Colombia's president has denied using a policy of revenge against a peace tribunal that administers justice for crimes committed during the country's decades-long civil conflict. And thousands of people in Spain have marched through the streets of Barcelona in protests against plans to expand the city's airport. BBC World News.
1: I was recently on my phone in bed, idly browsing social media, as you do, when I came across a question someone had put out to the world. It said, what are some of the most ridiculous examples of bad design without women in mind? And in the thread beneath, people gave examples of things we have already covered in this series, like safety equipment and medicines. But surprisingly, most were mundane, everyday items. For example, one user wrote, button down blouses. Why do they always gap open over the boobs? You are designing for humans with boobs. Another one complained about underwear design, saying, a lot of thongs and other skimpy underwear are obviously designed by men with little concept of vagina location and its daily gifts. Several people pointed out how mobile phones were too big for their hands. Others mentioned tools, razors, gym equipment, tampon packaging. In just a few hours, there were almost 2,000 replies. I'm Ella Hubber, and this is Women Not Included for Discovery on the BBC World Service. In this six-part series, we have explored the many ways the world has not been designed with women in mind. And today we're talking about consumer products, the everyday items that run our lives. And coming along for the ride with me is science and health journalist Katie Silver in Sydney, Australia. Hello, Katie.
3: Hi, Ella.
1: Katie, I've already laid out a few examples of consumer products not serving women well, but where does your mind go?
3: My mind goes to the extra amount that we have to pay for this, the so-called pink tax, which is this phenomenon where products and services marketed specifically at women are priced higher than the male counterpart.
1: Yep, pink tax is a classic, and I always question, are these products actually different enough to justify the price, or are they just pink and more expensive?
3: Let me tell you this one anecdote and you can decide. So one of the most notorious cases I've seen is Bic for Her. I'm not sure if you've heard of it.
1: No.
3: It's a pen designed to, quote, comfortably fit in a woman's hand.
1: Okay, if I'm being very kind, I can see the intention behind this. You know, as I said at the start, mobile phones are often cited as being too large for many women's hands, and they want something smaller. So perhaps the same applies here?
3: Sure, but in this case, there is just a huge range of things that influence the kind of pen that might be comfortable for you. Grip, style, handedness, finger length. A small hand definitely doesn't just mean a small pen. And to make it worse, it was typically 70% more expensive. So you were paying more, but receiving less with your smaller pen. So Bic for Her, it was mocked by everyone, and the Amazon reviews really are quite something.
1: Okay, you have to tell me one. Please tell me one.
3: Okay, all right, I've got one here. It says, I love Bic Crystal for Her. The delicate shape and pretty pastel colours make it perfect for writing recipe cards, checks to my psychologist. I'm seeing him for a case of the hysterics. Ask your husband for some extra pocket money so you can buy one today.
1: Oh, that's fantastic. Scathing. I'm surprised, though, that Bic sells this with the backlash they got.
3: Well, Bic has discontinued them, but they are available elsewhere online. And I should say, I reached out to Bic for comment on how or why they thought this was a good idea. And I'm still waiting, Ella. It's been quite a while.
1: Okay. And of course, the pink tax issue is a lot more than just pens.
3: Yes, of course. So it's much bigger than this. Yeah, New York's Department of Consumer Affairs crunched the numbers and they found this price premium existed on nearly 800 products with clear male and female versions that were sold across the city from more than 90 brands. The funny thing is we can't even opt out of it. So there might be the argument that, well, these products use different materials like textiles or ingredients and are therefore more expensive to make. But as an individual consumer, we can't choose that companies have made this decision on our behalf and basically chosen for us to have to spend more.
1: It's a very good point, Katie. But for now, I want to move away from the cost and look more towards the actual design and testing of some of these products. So I'm going to go away, get some expert opinion, and bring it back for you. Does that sound good?
3: Sounds great. Thanks, Ella.
4: There is sort of this moment where I think they realized this isn't just me. This is all of us.
5: I would love to see some general packaging warnings.
4: It's about starting with the science and the design that start with women's bodies and women's experiences.
5: Women find ways to cope.
1: Hi, Katie. Welcome back.
3: Hello. So where are we taking this then?
1: Okay, so I wanted to find a few tangible examples of consumer products that we could really dive into, like the design or even the science of, with an expert. So I decided to start with something I have personally noticed, and that is running shoes. I have noticed that my running shoes, which are labeled women's, look exactly the same as the men's version, just smaller. And I thought, surely there are more differences between our feet than just size. So I looked into it and came across Chris Napier, who is the director of the Simon Fraser University Run Lab in Canada. And in 2025, Chris and his team did a study where they held focus groups with women runners to understand their experiences with running shoes in their own words.
4: The dominant message was that comfort and fit do matter, and many women were having to compromise. They also described, you know, long process of trial and error, so trying different lacing strategies, sizing up or sizing down to make the shoe fit them. And that was sort of an aha moment, I think, among most people in the group, in that we had a lot of women sort of recounting what they thought were their individual experiences. And then there is sort of this moment where I think they realized, this isn't just me. This is all of us. We've all had to do these things. And I think by the end of it, it was really clear that this is more than just a me problem. This is a broad problem for most women.
1: So let's take a step back for a second and figure out how we got here. How are running shoes actually designed?
4: So running shoes are built around a three-dimensional mold, which is called a last. And that last determines the underlying shape of the shoe. And so historically, most lasts have been based primarily on a male foot, a male anatomy, and the women's version is essentially just scaled down from that, and often just with changes to color or sort of exterior styling, and that's where the phrase shrink it and paint it comes from.
1: Right, so then what does a woman's foot actually look like compared to a man's then? Why does this become such a big problem?
4: A woman's foot is not just a smaller man's foot. On average, women tend to have a proportionally wider forefoot and a narrower heel, and they also have differences in the instep and the arch characteristics. And there's overlap between individuals, obviously, so this isn't about saying all women are the same, but it's about sort of recognizing that there are average anatomical patterns and we need to design with that diversity in mind.
1: And then when you get these kind of shrink it and pink it factors, is it just a comfort issue or does it affect injury? Does it affect performance?
4: Comfort is the most immediate issue for sure, and that shouldn't be dismissed. But it's not only about comfort. So footwork can influence how forces are applied to the body, how the foot moves inside the shoe, how the lower limbs absorb those impacts. There may be a link there with injury. We don't know because that hasn't really been studied, and this is part of the problem. But there's also likely a link with performance. For performance, even small changes in comfort or stability or sort of efficiency of movement can matter, and especially for athletes who are training and competing at a high level.
1: Do you think that because this is apparel for women, it's not taken as seriously as sportswear?
4: Yes. women have been excluded for a long time because they're complicated to study. They have menstrual cycles. There's the added difficulties of pregnancy and menopause. And, you know, they've often been looked at as being confounding factors and inconveniences for research. But they're part of the reality of female physiology. And so they're important to include in research design. But there's also been, for a long time, a lack of women in leadership positions in sports science, in engineering and product design, and in decision-making. And so I think the consequence of that is that women may be seen as consumers, but

0: article I read in the Harvard Social Impact Review highlighted that even though women influence the majority of buying decisions, as much, for example, as 90% in the US, only 19% of product designers in the US are women, and only 11% of leadership roles are held by women.
1: Okay, so the implication here is that most of the people in the room designing the products, making the decisions, don't actually know what their consumer base wants or needs.
0: Yes, exactly. And one analysis I read on the issue by a brand manager said that higher-ups just assume they can gain this knowledge through analysis or research, but having women's voices in the room is essential.
1: If you were in the room, Katie, is there anything you would change?
0: Well, my partner always gets me in trouble, basically, for why do I lose my phone, always saying that to me. It's because I have nowhere to put it. You know, none of our clothes as women have pockets, so I would certainly add more of those for a start.
1: Yes, absolutely. I completely agree with you. I'm currently wearing an outfit with no pockets.
0: Me too.
1: This is the absolute scourge of my life, and I think a lot of women can probably relate to this.
0: Ella, do you know why we don't have pockets?
1: I think I do know this one. It's something to do with maintaining a very form-fitting silhouette in clothes, which pockets apparently ruin.
0: Yes, they do apparently. So it's to look thin, basically. And funnily enough, it's also about making money. So Caroline Stevens is Program Director of Cultural and Historical Studies at the University of the Arts, London. She told the BBC that the fashion industry is invested in women buying handbags, and having pockets doesn't align very well with that goal.
1: It's crazy. It's like a handbag conspiracy.
0: Exactly. I mean, you take the handbag out of the outfit and make people pay extra for it.
1: You're listening to Women Not Included for Discovery on the BBC World Service, where we explore the many ways the world is not designed for women. This time, we're talking about the everyday items that run our lives, consumer products. We've already contemplated the pink tax and the shrink it and pink it approach to footwear. Now, I want to move on to an experience and product that most women listening will be familiar with. Tampons, pads, menstrual cups, period underwear, billions upon billions of menstrual products are used worldwide every year. And even though I use them every month, I had no idea how they were manufactured or tested or why they were labeled a certain way. But because Dr. Bethany Samuelson-Banow, who is the Director of Classical Hematology at the Cleveland Clinic Foundation, uses these products in the clinic, she has become very acquainted with what the labels like regular, super, and ultra on menstrual products really mean.
2: They're not terribly precise labels, but there are some kind of general guidelines about how much they should absorb to have these different labels, mostly for safety purposes around tampons. But those tests are all done with saline, so it just gives you an idea of how much saline the product can absorb.
1: Why does it matter, or does it matter, that these products are tested with saline instead of blood?
2: Yeah, because we think that the absorbency of blood should be quite different than the absorbency of saline. So saline is just basically pure, clear liquid. It's got some salts dissolved in the water, but it doesn't have the cells and all of the proteins and all the other things that we expect to see in blood or menstrual effluents. And so we really should expect some differences in absorbency between blood and menstrual effluent and saline.
1: And you use these products in the clinic as a diagnostic tool. How does that work?
2: So we base this on a study that was done back in the 90s, which involves collecting all of the menstrual products over the course of the cycle and processing them to measure the amount of hemoglobin in them. From that, we gather that changing a pad or a tampon more often than every 1 to 2 hours is consistent with heavy menstrual bleeding, at least if it's saturated.
1: What is heavy menstrual bleeding a sign of, or what can it be a sign of?
2: In teenagers, it's commonly a sign of just the ovaries trying to figure out their way in life and kind of irregular bleeding. But it can be a sign of a bleeding disorder in up to 20% of folks with heavy menstrual bleeding. It can be a sign of fibroids or other structural things in the endometrium. And in some cases, it can even be a sign of things like endometrial cancer.
1: You're using tampons and pads in the clinic as a diagnostic tool for perimenstrual bleeding, but they were never designed for this purpose, right? And you obviously saw an issue there.

0: ultimately designed a study to measure what these products can actually hold. Can you tell me a bit about the study, like how it was designed and what you found?
1: So the study really was to see how much blood these products can absorb. And so what we decided to do was use expired blood products. So when you donate blood, they go to hospitals and blood banks, and sometimes the product expires before it can be used. And so we got some of those from our blood bank. And we collected pads, tampons, menstrual cups, menstrual discs, and measured absorption. And we did that by either pouring the blood and measuring how much blood that was. Or in the case of tampons, we actually dipped the tampon into a container full of blood and then measured how much less blood there was after we took the tampon out. And so we did find that these products can absorb quite a lot of blood, up to 50 milliliters in some cases. And to put all that in perspective, 80 milliliters or more of blood loss per cycle is considered to be having menstrual bleeding. And so if somebody is filling a menstrual cup three times during a cycle, that means that they have having menstrual bleeding. Or if they're saturating a couple of overnight pads during a cycle, that means that they have having menstrual bleeding. And so, you know, this really supports our clinical evaluation that women find ways to cope. And our findings also suggest that it varies how much is absorbed depending on the product type.
0: And I know you're a doctor, you're a hematologist, but these are ultimately consumer products we're talking about. And so from a consumer point of view, do you think should product labeling look different or should companies be testing differently?
1: You know, I would love to see some general packaging warnings. You know, at this point, using expired blood products is probably the best that we can do. But I think, you know, measuring that and standardizing it over different product batches, for example, and then be able to get some kind of succinct information that we could get to the consumer with this particular product. If X happens, then you may have heavy menstrual bleeding and you should get checked out. I think that would be the best use of a company's time to really improve the consumer experience and help us catch more heavy menstrual bleeding.
0: Thank you to Bethany Samuelson-Bano. It's surprising to hear that even products that are specifically for females often lack the testing needed to fully understand how they perform in the real world.
2: It's crazy, and I'm kind of shocked that there's even that much of a difference between blood and saline solution. Like, I never would have guessed.
0: I should make the distinction here that in the USA, tampons are considered medical devices, which means they are regulated by the Food and Drug Administration. So there is a certain level of testing that needs to be done to make sure they are safe, but that is not the case everywhere. In many countries, tampons and other menstrual products are classed as consumer goods, which also means they are only subject to consumer regulation, not medical regulation. That doesn't mean that companies are not testing them, but it can affect how much they do.
2: And sorry to bring this back to money, but the way they're classed can also affect how much they cost. So in many countries, menstrual products are considered non-essential, so they're subject to general sales tax, which increases the cost.
0: Yes, yeah, I remember in the late 2010s in particular, that this issue really blew up. There were a lot of petitions online to try and get this tax removed in many countries.
2: Yeah, it actually goes back way earlier. So in Australia, I remember there was this notorious protest against the tax on tampons. It was a long time ago, but it's totally imprinted in my memory. There's a clip if you want to have a look. It was from Australian Prime Minister John Howard.
0: Let's have a look at this. Okay, so we have a crowd of mostly women. They are holding placards that say no tax on tampons. They are wearing red capes. And are they throwing tampons at the Prime Minister?
2: Yes, they are. So this is back in 2000. They called themselves the Menstrual Avengers, and they were protesting against a 10% goods and services tax on sanitary products. So yes, Australia was almost like a place of almost like suffragette-style behaviour on this, and it took 18 years, and they finally agreed, and the tax was dropped in 2019.
0: We also abolished tax on menstrual products here in the UK in 2021, so not long after. But I don't think either Australia or the UK should be patting ourselves on the back too much for this, because I've read that Kenya was the first country to abolish sales tax for menstrual products, and they did that all the way back in 2004.
2: Gosh, they really were ahead of the game. It is just a sensible thing to do. Menstrual products, they're prohibitively expensive for hundreds of millions of people worldwide, which can then mean that women end up missing work, school, or even dropping out of school altogether. So cutting this tax is certainly a positive step.
0: Yeah. Speaking of positive steps, I have reserved a bit of time near the end of the program to shine a light on someone who is trying to make positive change for women in the consumer space. For this, we're going to return to Chris Napier from the Simon Fraser University Run Lab, because he isn't just dealing with shoes.
3: Sports bras are a good example, because they're products that are made specifically for women. So people do assume that they must be well researched, but that assumption is wrong. Many sports bras still rely heavily on compression, so holding the breast tighter to the chest to reduce movement in that way. That can work to some extent, but it's a fairly blunt solution. It can reduce motion, but it often creates other issues, so breathing effects.
0: So how are they usually tested then?
3: I would say over 95% of the research done on sports bras was running on a treadmill, and not even at fast speeds. And so there's large gaps in evidence and certainly opportunity to look at how the sports bra could be evolved to better suit sports that include cutting, jumping, changes of direction, but also larger breast size, different body types, and of course, different life stages.
0: So you are obviously hoping to get some way into fixing this issue. How is your research working?
3: What we're trying to do is measure breast biomechanics in a more realistic way. So we're using wearable sensors, Marcos motion capture, and sport-specific movements, so breaking down different movements like the cutting and jumping, rather than relying simply on treadmill running. And we're measuring how breasts move relative to the torso, how different support conditions can change that motion, and how those changes relate to not only discomfort but also performance.
0: The academic side of this is great. It's great to have data, because we are missing so much data on women across all the fields we're talking about on this program. But what do you hope actually comes out of it on the other end?
3: I guess in the end, we're hoping that sports bras, they stop being considered just apparel or underwear, which is really how they've been considered and why they've been overlooked for so long. And, you know, we're treating them as sporting equipment. And sporting equipment is important for injury prevention and for performance. You know, we're excited because there seems to be so much opportunity in this space. But, you know, at the same time, we are really starting from ground zero with a lot of the research we're doing. You know, this isn't really about sort of special treatment for women. It's not niche. It's about making equipment that's fit for its purpose. To do that, it's not about trying to retroactively fit things to women. It's about starting with the science and the design and the systems in place that start with women's bodies and women's experiences and women's sport demands.
0: Chris Napier there, who is designing sports bras that support breasts in three dimensions, not just gently jogging forward. Katie, I also learned recently that during the start of a running stride, breasts can accelerate up to 3G, meaning that it feels like they weigh three times as much. So having good sports bra design is like essential.
2: That's wild. It definitely makes me think I need to invest in a better sports bra.
0: You can't invest in a better sports bra yet because they're not out there, but hopefully they will be soon.
2: It's great that he's doing this stuff. Things can change and we can definitely do better. So I wanted to share a great positive example with you, which is about the menstrual cup. I don't know if you're very familiar with them.
0: I have used menstrual cups before. So they're like a kind of bell shape and they're foldable, so you can fold them down and insert them, and then they almost suction around the cervix and then it collects all the blood.
2: It's interesting because it does seem like relatively new technology, but it's not. So they were actually invented as far back as 1867, but they've only become more popular really in the last decade or so.
0: Oh, why is it taking so long for people to start adopting them?
2: Yeah, well, it's partly a lack of advertising and investment. So they're not as lucrative in comparison to disposable menstrual products, and partly stigma. So menstrual cups require pretty intimate understanding of your own anatomy. You just mentioned the cervix. I'm impressed by your knowledge of anatomy. I would have no idea where it sat. But of course, that's long been considered taboo. But now they're gaining huge popularity as we're seeing that stigma fading and people considering the benefits of producing less waste and cutting costs.
0: I mean, they've been around for over 100 years. Have they actually changed much since they were invented?
2: Yeah, so there's a pretty recent one. Last year, researchers coated a commercially available silicon cup in silicon oil. So the cup's infused with silicon oil. It repels E. coli significantly better than other cups that they tested. And by coating the outside of the cup, it also helps blood from sticking to it as well.
0: Nice. That brings us to the end of the show. Today, we've heard that even the products we use every day are often designed around assumptions about women rather than the realities of women's lives. But we've also heard reasons for optimism, better sports bras, improved menstrual cups, and a growing recognition that women's experiences should be considered from the outset, not retrofitted later. Huge thank you to Katie Silver for bringing her own insights.
2: Thanks for having me, Ella. It was fascinating.
0: That's it for this episode and this series. You can catch up on the other episodes, which cover everything from safety equipment to artificial intelligence, on the Discovery page at bbc.co.uk. Women Not Included for Discovery on the BBC World Service was presented and produced by me, Ella Hubber, with additional production support from Elliot Prince.
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5: 4 years ago, relations between Poland and Ukraine were at a historic high. But things have changed, and many Poles are now calling for Ukrainian refugees to go home. I'm John Murphy, and I've been to Poland to explore what's happening and why.
4: Assignment, Tuesday at 8:30 GMT. In 30 minutes, Crowd Science with Anand Jagatia.
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7: Welcome to the newsroom from the BBC World Service. I'm Pete Ross. Germany's Chancellor vows to fight on despite highly damaging state election results.
8: Today we've seen two elections with very different results. We can't sugarcoat the results in Mecklenburg-West Pomerania. It's a disaster.
7: A BBC investigation in Indonesia reveals a jailed teacher convicted of sexually assaulting a student at an Islamic boarding school has been released early.
9: He feels as if he has won. And I've lost. It makes a complete mockery of the law.
7: US officials say 18 suspects have been extradited to Florida in connection with the 2021 assassination of Haiti's president. There's an outcry in Barcelona over plans to expand airports.
10: The quality of the air and the quality of the water of our natural area has decreased and decreased and decreased.
7: And Donald Trump reveals more details about his controversial plans to build a triumphal arch in Washington.
11: BBC News with Neil Nunes. Germany's Chancellor Friedrich Merz has vowed to stay on despite a state election result that he described as a disaster. Preliminary results indicate his Christian Democrats has been voted out of parliament in the northeastern state of Mecklenburg-Western Pomerania. In another vote in Berlin, the CDU is trailing a far-left party. From Berlin, here's Jessica Parker.
12: Friedrich Merz insists he's ploughing on with a package of reforms that will make Germany fit for the future. The Chancellor was, in essence, defying persistent rumours that his own party might seek to oust their unpopular leader. A central charge against Friedrich Merz is that he lacks public appeal and has failed to fend off the far right. His supporters argue that, in this insecure world, it's no time to change leader and that people just need to be patient. But these results are piling further pressure on an already beleaguered chancellor.
11: Russia says it'll intensify strikes on Kyiv after one of the biggest Ukrainian drone attacks yet on Moscow and the surrounding region. The assault came on the final day of Russia's tightly controlled parliamentary election, and the results show President Putin's United Russia Party leading with about 58% of the vote. Our Russia editor Steve Rosenberg reports from outside a polling station in Moscow.
13: According to Russian officials, Ukraine launched hundreds of drones towards Moscow. Outside the capital, residential areas were hit and three people killed. The mayor of Moscow accused Kyiv of trying to disrupt Russia's parliamentary election. Today was the third and final day of voting. At a polling station, a young voter called Nikita tells me he heard the explosions. There were loud bangs, he says. It has a negative effect on my state of mind.
11: U.S. officials say 18 suspects in the assassination of the Haitian president Jovenel Moïse 5 years ago have been flown from Haiti to the state of Florida for trial. Mr. Moïse was shot dead at his home in Port-au-Prince by a group of mercenaries. More from our Latin America correspondent, Will Grant.
14: A group of 17 Colombian ex-soldiers and a senior member of the then Haitian government, Joseph Badillo, have been extradited to Florida to face charges over the killing. The U.S. attorney for the Southern District of Florida said the move was the next major phase in our pursuit of accountability over the presidential assassination. Several men allegedly connected to the murder were killed by police at the time, and four people have been convicted in the United States for their part in a conspiracy which prosecutors have long said was planned and financed in the Dominican Republic and Miami.
11: This is the world news from the BBC. Colombia's president has denied using a policy of revenge against a peace tribunal that administers justice for crimes committed during the country's decades-long civil conflict. Abelardo Dea Espriella who took office in August, has promised to use a hard line against rebels, including those who signed up to Colombia's peace deal in 2016, saying the court has been too lenient on them. State media in Syria say there's been a powerful blast followed by a series of small explosions near the northern city of Aleppo. Syrian state TV said a blast was heard near the town of Alais, with witnesses reporting large flames. The cause isn't immediately clear, although some reports refer to an ammunition depot in the town. Italy's prime minister says her government will ban the wearing of full or partial face coverings in schools. Speaking at a gathering of the youth wing of her Conservative Brothers of Italy party, Giorgia Meloni also announced further proposals targeting foreign students and their families.
15: A measure will soon be presented to a cabinet meeting to legally establish a maximum number of foreign students per class. It also requires parents of foreign students facing serious difficulties integrating into the school system to learn Italian and bans burqas and niqabs in schools.
11: Analysts say Ms. Meloni wants to bolster her right-wing credentials ahead of next year's general election, in which immigration is expected to be a key issue. The leaders of France and Canada say they have agreed to forge deeper ties in the face of growing global threats. President Macron said they both believe their countries were great independent states and wanted to stay that way. Canada's Prime Minister Mark Carney said the time had come to tighten links with France and the EU. BBC World News.
7: You're listening to the newsroom from the BBC World Service with me, Pete Ross. We begin in Germany, where the embattled Chancellor Friedrich Merz is fighting for his political survival. Preliminary results from two state elections on Sunday indicate damaging defeats for his centre-right Christian Democratic Union party. In one of them, in the northeastern state of Mecklenburg-Western Pomerania, the CDU may have dipped below the threshold needed to stay in parliament. The far-right Alternative für Deutschland, or AfD, is on track to win the most votes there. Mr. Merz has admitted that the result is a disaster for his party, but has vowed to stay in office.
8: Today we've seen two elections with very different results. We can't sugarcoat the results in Mecklenburg-West Pomerania. It's a disaster. The CDU fought, but ultimately got squeezed between the SPD and the AfD.
7: Leif Erik Holm is the AfD candidate for state premier in Mecklenburg-Western Pomerania.
16: We've seen that people want change. That too is clearly reflected in the numbers. We are in the lead, and of course we want to remain in the lead by the end of the evening. We want to become the strongest force. We have the mandate to govern here in Mecklenburg-Western Pomerania.
7: The CDU also performed poorly in the election in Berlin. Our correspondent Jessica Barker spoke to us from there as results were coming in.
2: The initial exit poll drops showed Die Linke, the left party, coming out ahead in Berlin, therefore potentially squeezing a second place conservative CDU party out of a future coalition. Talks will obviously now need to happen, as is per usual in German politics. And then in Mecklenburg-Vorpommern, as we've been hearing, no one expected the CDU to do well. It's not a strong state for them, but being around that 5% threshold, where if you fall below it, you don't even get into the state parliament, that's pretty disastrous for the CDU and a record low result. And I think the one that Friedrich Merz has basically described as a disaster for them. A lot of people are saying he needs to answer for this as the leader of his party. One CDU official I spoke to earlier in the week said he thought it was a tricky situation, but maybe Friedrich Merz did need to go, and this idea of a Kanzlertausch, a chancellor swap, where someone else within the CDU could maybe take Friedrich Merz's place. I put basically the same question to a man called Bernhard Degger, the member of the CDU in Berlin, and asked him if Merz should stay.
17: Yeah, of course he should. He has a lot of work to do, and we don't have time to waste to form new government in the federal level. So let him continue his job. It's very important, and I trust in him that he will be able to do the necessary reforms which are necessary to bring Germany again in the lead in Europe.
18: Aren't you worried that he is personally so unpopular, and he has failed to do what he wanted to do, which was to counter the rise of Alternative for Deutschland?
17: Yeah, I think the Germans are very impatient at the moment. The Chancellor is in office for a little bit more than 1 year, and it's not realistic to expect that every issue has been solved within 1 year. He has got 4 years, and we have to give him the 4 years. And I'm very confident that they will deliver with the necessary reforms.
7: That was the CDU politician Burkhard Dregger ending that interview with Jessica Parker in Berlin. Well, 2 weeks ago, many analysts talked about a watershed moment for Germany when the far-right AfD won a stunning victory in a state election in Saxony-Anhalt. So, how did that compare with its performance on Sunday in Mecklenburg-Western Pomerania? Here's Jessica Parker once more.
2: Pretty different, actually, in the sense that in Saxony-Anhalt, there were streets ahead and nearly scored a parliamentary majority, which is a remarkable feat in German politics. However, they have now chalked up, it looks like, their third state win by taking the most votes, according to those initial exit polls in Mecklenburg-Vorpommern. So they will be delighted by that. There was a bit of a catch-up campaign by the centre-left SPD. They're obviously unlikely to actually take power in Mecklenburg-Vorpommern because most other parties won't work with the AfD, which is something the AfD says is deeply undemocratic.
7: Jessica Barker. It's more than 5 years since the assassination of the president of Haiti, Jovenel Moïse. He was shot at his home in the capital, Port-au-Prince, allegedly by a group of mainly Colombian mercenaries. Now, 18 people have been extradited from Haiti to Florida and are set to stand trial for their alleged involvement in the assassination. Previous Haitian investigations into the killing were stalled because of the lawlessness in the country. Our Central America correspondent Will Grant told me more about President Moïse's assassination.
14: Well, it was a truly shocking moment when Jovenel Moïse was killed in his residence. His wife was injured in the attack, which was carried out by gunmen who simply seemed to walk in. And I think that was the bit that really shocked Haitians, the apparent ease with which the president was killed. Now, of course, he was, you know, an important politician and businessman in Haiti before he became president. He'd had a pretty successful business career and had basically become the presidential candidate of a party that he'd founded. Now, you know as well as anybody that Haitian politics is very fractured, very, very violent. There is a lot of political violence on the beleaguered Caribbean nation. And this was really its most definitive expression in sort of recent history.
7: And 18 suspects arrested. What more do we know about the operation that took place in order to do this?
14: But we know that

0: something open that could only be dealt with through my work and through images, I think. I couldn't find words for it. I couldn't find any other way to deal with it.
1: Janilda is an artist. She's turned the emotional experience of encountering her father's digital ghost into an artwork. I'm sitting next to Janilda on a bench at Impact, a gallery and center for media culture in Utrecht in the Netherlands. It's before the gallery has opened to the public, and we're watching her film play on a screen in front of us.
0: As I'm a filmmaker, I've usually worked a lot with the camera before, but this time I decided to work with a different medium, which is a desktop film.
1: The film is a recording of Janilda's computer desktop. It's weirdly intimate, like looking into her mind in real time. It's messy. There are about a million different tabs open. There are half-finished research projects and documents all over the screen. And you see her struggle to log into her long-forgotten Facebook account. She gets her password wrong a few times, and then she logs in. And all these messages from her dead father are suddenly right there.
0: I just screen recorded coincidentally. You see all my tabs open because I was already thinking about a digital project, and then I came across all of this.
1: Oh, so you actually happened to be recording your screen when I was trying to log in,
0: and then I found the messages.
1: Wow. Alongside her father's messages, the film also includes digital remnants of Janilda's own life, bits of her online self, which perhaps one day she'll leave behind too.
0: What you're seeing right now is all my old photographs, some of them that are still floating around the internet. Kind of questioning as well how reckless I have been on the web, I guess. As this really lonely teenager on Tumblr, sharing things, making comments about things, like all these banalities, where are they going? Where are they staying? What image am I leaving after my death? It almost feels like a curse of immortality. Like, we think that after we die, like, death is the only certainty, and that's where everything ends. We'll stop the rat race, we're not in this world anymore, I'm finally in my final resting place. But then you think about all your digital remains that continue to work and to become repackaged and resold on the internet. So it's very strange.
1: Strange is the word. Yeah. I think we almost don't have the language to talk about it. Yeah. Janilda's work is on display here as part of an exhibition called Data Never Dies. Lots of artists from around the world have been wrestling with exactly these issues of what happens when our data, our devices, or the online worlds we spend so much time in outlive us. Rosa Webers is the curator.
2: So when it comes to questions that have to do with our digital culture or how we deal with technology, I think science is super important because it gets us to the facts. But facts don't tell the whole story. So I think artists are really good at making sense of the lived experiences of what it means to live in a world that's increasingly influenced by technologies. And I also think that art is not always about answering questions, but about raising new ones.
1: One of the other pieces in the gallery explores grieving our deceased tech. Underneath a delicate white shroud is the unmistakable outline of a laptop with a very big number embroidered on it like an epitaph.
2: So crushed.
3: That 41,525,982,945 bytes.
2: They're all gone.
3: Yeah.
2: And they won't ever come back.
3: Mm.
2: So I think we should take a moment now to stand still with that and to remember the data that have gone lost. For me, all these different artworks are in a way new rituals. When somebody passes away, we have all these ceremonies to deal with the physical presence of somebody, whether it's a funeral or cremation. And we don't really have these rituals in the digital sphere. So I hope the exhibition is also an invitation for people to think more about designing their own rituals, but also to not only leave it to big tech to create those or to solve those.
3: So you had the launch for this exhibition just a few days ago on Friday. Was it something that resonated with people that came to see it?
2: Yeah, very much so. I really started to notice how people shared their own experiences with digital archives. So I had a person sharing with me how his mother recently passed.

0: away, and he still goes to WhatsApp to listen back to the voice messages that he has had with her. So it can be a very good way to mourn, to listen back to these memories, but it's also very eerie because, okay, maybe this is a very personal interaction that means a lot to you, but you don't necessarily want WhatsApp or the companies behind it to read and listen along. And I think that's something in the exhibition I want to create some more awareness of, like who all has access to these different traces of data that we leave behind.
1: But back to Devin's question. Just how many of these accounts are there, clogging up server space in data centers around the world? Well, if anyone can help us find out, this guy can.
2: In the next 3 decades alone, about 2.2 billion people will die, many of whom will leave behind almost like a lifetime of data. These dead profiles are amassing at an increasingly rapid pace.
1: This is Carl Oman, Associate Professor of Political Science at Uppsala University in Sweden.
2: I'm a sociologist by my undergraduate training, and most of my work, at least my early work, was on what happens to your data when you die, and why is that important for you, but also for your descendants in the society that you leave behind.
1: Carl is one of the only people we could find who has actually tried to quantify the online accounts of dead people.
2: So my first study on this was on Facebook, and we took these enormous data sets, one from Facebook that showed the age and nationality of all 2.7 billion users, and then we took a matching data set from the United Nations that showed mortality projections per age group and nationality. And when we put these together, we could build a statistical model that showed how many Facebook users are expected to die every year throughout the 21st century.
1: Carl and his colleagues then used that data to project this trend into the future.
2: And what we found was that if Facebook's user growth would stagnate, they would likely host more dead than alive profiles by the mid-2060s. If they continue growing, however, until they saturate all markets, they will host close to 5 billion such profiles by the end of the century.
1: So according to this research, it may only be a few decades before dead people on Facebook begin to outnumber the living, or it might be much sooner than that. This is kind of a mind-blowing idea, and it has all sorts of consequences for the internet and for us as a society. But before we get into that, Devin didn't just want to know about Facebook. He wanted to know how many dead people are on the whole of the internet right now. And we tried to get an exact figure for this. We reached out to all of the big players and several of the smaller ones, asking how many accounts they have, how many they estimate to be dormant or unused or dead. But unfortunately, most of them didn't respond, and the ones that did just didn't have or wouldn't tell us the exact numbers. So, sorry to disappoint you, Devin. Although, here are some statistics we do have. These are estimates from a bunch of market research firms, but they all broadly agree on the numbers. There are around 1.5 billion websites in the world, but less than 15% of them, just 200 million, are active. That's a lot of dead web. There are just under 5 billion people using email, and since most people have more than one account, that translates to nearly 8 billion active email accounts worldwide. But as for inactive accounts, we just don't know. Facebook remains the global biggest social media site and is happy to report over 3 billion active users. But again, how many more there are sitting lost or abandoned, we just can't say. What we can say though is that many of these people are going to die in the coming years. Carl said it will be in the billions over the next 3 decades. So how might tech platforms deal with this harsh reality?
2: First off, a company like Facebook, their business model does not include dead people. Dead people don't click on any ads. But still, they take up a lot of server space. And server space is costly. So they're now faced with a choice. Either they will have to monetize that data of the dead, either by selling it back to the descendants or training AI models, or they will have to start deleting profiles.
1: To be clear, none of the big tech firms are currently trying to make money off dead accounts. Not that we know of, anyway. There have been attempts to delete these accounts, though, and they've almost always caused an outcry.
2: When Twitter, or X now, tried to delete inactive accounts, which would mean that they would delete a lot of profiles of dead people, there was massive resistance from users. People are saying, like, no, this profile is so important for me to go on and post to it, sending messages to it. That would be like killing my father one more time, you know? So people care a lot about the digital remains of their departed kin. And it's important that we have some level of control over it. To be fair, like, we can't save all the data that we're producing. But then you have to decide, who do you delete first? Who's worth preserving for posterity? It used to be the default that everything falls into oblivion unless we spend resources to archive it. Whereas today, in the digital age, archiving and recording has become the default mode of society. History is no longer written by the question, is this person or event important enough to preserve? But it's rather written through the question, is this event or person unimportant enough for our active erasure?
1: Carl says once you realize just how much of the internet is occupied by dead people, and once you understand just how much those numbers are growing year on year, it fundamentally changes the way you think about what the internet even is.
2: We associate the internet and social media as something contemporary, something future-oriented. And the fact that a bunch of dead people are now showing up, it seems almost like an anomaly. But from my perspective, I'm trying to put it the other way around, that the internet is essentially one giant archive. And the archives were always built for the dead. It's our way of storing the past. So what's unique with our society in the 21st century is that we, the living, have also moved into the archives that we built to store the past. We're citizens of the archive.
1: All of this makes the internet so much more important than just a place where we individually send emails and read the news and send each other memes. It's the living, breathing, historical archive of humanity in the digital era. And that means that maybe we shouldn't be worrying about all those dead accounts sitting there clogging up space and wondering if we should maybe just delete them. Perhaps instead, we should be thinking about how we make sure we preserve them.
2: Many people who hear about this topic sort of assume that digital data are forever, that they exist in the cloud in some immaterial space where they can never be destroyed. But ironically, it's the exact other way around. Digital preservationists sometimes say that digital data lasts forever, or 5 years, whichever comes first. We used to store information on clay or stone tablets or in books, and those are very durable materials. To destroy a stone tablet, you know, you need a lot of force, actually. But to destroy petabytes of data, you just need to click a single button. We may end up in what digital preservationists call a digital dark ages. It's a very plausible possibility that we end up with no information about our past because we don't have the proper infrastructure to preserve the really important historical data of our age. That risks falling to the oblivion of history.
1: So, Devin, I'm afraid we can't tell you exactly how many ghosts of people long gone might still be hanging around on the internet, or how much storage space all that data is taking up. But your question has made me think about this dead data in a whole new way.

Just speak in the language of the Spirit. Just 1 minute. Speak in the language of the Spirit. Just 1 minute. Come on. Sicknesses are disappearing. Torment is going away. Diabetes is going. The power of God is taking it.

0: Father, we exalt you tonight. 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That you are a faithful God.
1: God bless you. Please, let's celebrate him. Amen.

same God yesterday, today, and forever. I'm falling in love with this medley. Thank you, glorious God. We don't take for granted. The fact that you have been merciful to us, you have been gracious unto us, we have experienced your loving kindness and tender mercies, we have experienced your forgiveness of our iniquities, we have experienced, Lord, your redemption. Experience your loving kindness and tender mercies. We also experience your satisfaction of our mouths with good things. To you alone be all praise and glory. To you alone be all adoration. We bless your name again and again.

ni yene di ni ye. 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In spite of all that, Lord. To you be all the praise and glory one more time. I sit here as a satisfied man because I know that you've gone ahead of me and doing amazing work of God in my life and in the life of everyone that is connected to me, Lord. I don't take it for granted. No, I don't take it for granted. I bless your name forever and ever. I give you glory, my Lord. Please accept my heartfelt thanks and appreciation. My Lord and my God. My Lord and my God. Please accept my heartfelt thanks and appreciation. My heartfelt gratitude unto you, my Father. Oh, glorious God, we honor you.

Yesterday I was playing this song, and the more I played it, the more I felt indebted to God. I don't know about you, but the more I hear it, the more I felt indebted to God. Grace and mercy. Dumni ehun mobro Romo ke mobo nale. It is of the Lord's mercies that we are not consumed. Is somebody excited to be alive and well before the King of Glory? And that for me is the most important thing right now. Recognizing what Psalm 100 says. Psalm 100 verse 3.

100 and the verse 3. They say, know ye that the Lord, he is God. And who say, ye de radino o ye nyame. O ye nyame prekupe. Know ye that the Lord, he is God. And he said, it is he that hath made us, not we ourselves. We are his people and the sheep of his pasture.

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Wherever you are this morning, know ye that the Lord, He is God. It is He that hath made us, and not we ourselves. We are His people. We are His people, and the sheep of His pasture. I just love the sound of that. I get to be the sheep. He gets to be the shepherd. I get to be the sheep. He gets to be the shepherd. This morning we are praying. By the leading of the Holy Spirit, we are calling on Jehovah Zabaoth.

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I say to, we are invoking.

0: go there, you want to come before him and thank him and appreciate him and praise him. Know ye that the Lord, he is God. And so the thanksgiving has to be given unto God and not to man.
1: Whatever you pray for,
0: not to a king, not to a friend, not to somebody important. The thanksgiving has to be given to God. When people are appearing before smaller gods, look at the way they order themselves. Look at the way they carry themselves. Look at the things they carry. Some people will go every length to even go and shed blood.
1: Everybody come on.
0: To go and give to their gods. Little effigies they call gods. Remember, your thanksgiving is to

The one who had made it possible for you and I to be alive. Who have not dealt with us according to our iniquities or our sins. Can you honor him this morning? Can you praise him this morning? Can you praise him this morning? He says, enter his gate with thanksgiving and into his court with praise. The Lord is hearing your thanks. The Lord is hearing your praise. The Lord is hearing your thanks. He's listening to what you have in your heart. Your Father is listening to what you have in your heart. Pour it out. Pour it out. Pour it out. Pour it out to him. Adaba Luhabakaya. Go ahead, pour it out to him. Pour your heart out to the Lord. How grateful are you for the gift of life? How grateful are you for the gift of life? How grateful are you for the forgiveness of sins? For the forgiveness of iniquity. How grateful are you for the redemption? He redeems our lives from destruction. So says Psalm 103 and verse 2.

Father is hearing you. Your Father is hearing you. Your Father is hearing you. Your Father is hearing you. Come on, somebody. Gratefulness, Lord. Thanksgiving, oh Lord. Can we even thank you enough? Can I even praise you enough? Can I even adore you enough? Can I bless you enough? You have done much more than I can imagine. You've done much more, Lord and my God, than we can imagine.

together, Lord, even at your feet, and to honor you and to glorify you and to magnify your holy name. You, O God, deserve every word of worship, every word of praise, every word of adoration. I

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We are forever thankful. We reckon, O Lord, you are our God. You are our God. You are the one that has made us. Even after making me, you are the one that sustains us.

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Come on, you. Thank you, Father. If you just join us, God bless you for joining. We are streaming live on my personal Facebook page. So as soon as you get here, please hit the love or like button. Right, thank you, Father. And share the page immediately for those who don't know to be able to join us. As soon as you get here, please hit the love or like button. Right, thank you, Father. And share the page with the rest of the world. Keep sharing, keep sharing, keep sharing. Sharing, that's your sacred duty unto the Lord. Anyone who shares the gospel is actually sharing life. Don't worry, it is only the fool who will not receive life. Keep sharing. The Bible says that the prince of this world has blinded their minds. He has blinded them. Their mind is blinded. So they cannot see. They have eyes, but they cannot see. But I pray in the name of the Lord Jesus that that which you are doing consistently for the Lord, even shall bear fruit. And you yourself shall have the benefit of it. In the name of the Lord Jesus Christ. Oh, Lord. Charlie, the Lord bless you once again. I'm checking with the times, exactly 37 minutes after 2.

you, Father. 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Now, if you are Jehovah, I pray for you in the name of the Lord Jesus. Everyone at the sound of my voice, everyone joining in this morning, let the Lord God Almighty encounter you. Let there be an encounter. Let there be an encounter. Let there be an encounter that will change your life for good this week. In the mighty name of the Lord Jesus Christ. Thank you, Father. I said today I'm led by the Holy Ghost for us to call on Yahweh Sabaoth. Somebody say Yahweh Sabaoth. Yahweh Sabaoth. Let me pray for that song.

you, Father. I'll be sharing the page. Tanya Bassi has a song, Yahweh is about. I'll find it. But I don't care whatever it is that you have had to go through. I see my God fight for you. I see my God. Charlie, I've been praying for you. But I know that some people are fighting some battles. Some people are going through some battles. Pushing through some battles. After some time, God takes the battle for himself. After some time, I say, God, he takes over the battle. You know, the people of Israel were in Egypt for so many years. God allowed them to go there, you know. They didn't go there as slaves. They went there as if like immigrants, because Joseph has become a prime minister in Egypt, and they multiplied over there along the line. Somebody came who doesn't know Joseph, and that was the beginning of their woes. Even as I'm speaking right now, bear testimony with me that some time ago things were doing fine until something little happened, and then the challenges started, and it's as if the whole world is coming to an end on your head. But as the Lord lives, he shall fight for you. My God shall fight for you, and you shall hold your peace.

0: voice.
1: Yahweh Sabaoth. See, this name emphasizes the supernatural power. This name is actually emphasizes the supernatural, the supreme power over the heavenly armies, the angelic host. Not just the angelic, not just the

the one calling upon the divine warrior protector. You are calling on the divine warrior protector. You know, the divine warrior protector, the one who actually protects his children. You are calling on the commander-in-chief of the armies of heaven and earth and under the earth. You better catch the revelation before we begin to pray. I said, when you shout Yahweh Sabaoth in faith, get this understanding. You are calling on the commander-in-chief of the armies of heaven and earth and under the earth. Don't forget, the Bible says in Philippians, it said, at the name of Jesus Christ, every knee shall bow. Every knee shall bow of things in the heavens, of things in the earth, of things under the earth. The last time I asked you, I said, the ones under the earth, what are they doing over there? The under the earth people, what are they doing over there? Whatever they have been orchestrating, whatever they have been tilting, whatever they have been manipulating against your life, Yahweh Sabaoth stands for us today. In the mighty name of the Lord Jesus Christ, I say Yahweh Sabaoth stands for you today. In the name of the Lord Jesus Christ. It is not only the ones in under the earth, though. No. See, even in the heavenlies, in the realms, you know that the heavenly realms, no. It is not only holy angels that are there. There are demonic forces. Whatever they are doing there is to your detriment. But may my God, Yahweh Sabaoth, rise in your favor today. Rise in your favor today. Somebody shout, Yahweh Sabaoth. You better declare it. Declare the name. Declare the name. We need to position ourselves where he indeed fights for us. To position ourselves. Hear me, child of God. The very first thing I wanted to pray about is that the Lord will teach us and help us to always position ourselves where he fights for us. There is a position. Let's go and read what I'm quoting. Exodus 13, 14. Exodus 14, 13 and 14. Exodus 13. Exodus 14, 13, 14. Listen, I want you to once again, just declare, Yahweh Sabaoth. Go ahead, declare it. Yahweh Sabaoth. Yahweh Sabaoth. With a certain understanding now. Yahweh Sabaoth. Yahweh Sabaoth. Yahweh Sabaoth. The Lord that fights for us. The Lord that fights for me. Yahweh Sabaoth. The Lord that fights for me.

shall the Lord have fight for us, be present for you. In the name of the Lord Jesus Christ, as you declare that name, so shall the Lord have fight for us, be present for you. Be present.

for you be present in your circumstances now. In the name of the Lord Jesus Christ, so shall the Lord fight for us. Be present in your situation. Be present in your circumstances. In the name of the Lord Jesus Christ. Thank you, Father. My God. Exodus chapter 14, verse 13 and 14. And Moses said unto the people, fear not, stand still, and see the salvation of the Lord, which he will shew to you today. For the Egyptians whom ye see today, you shall see them again no more forever. For the Lord shall fight for you, and ye shall hold your peace. Now pay attention. There are positions, there are postures, there are posturing that actually strengthens the hand of the Lord to fight for you. You need to be in the position where God fights for you. See, because when God, the Holy Spirit told me that some of us, the Lord was fighting for us until we took things into our hands. And guess what? God will not do it when you can do it yourself. Or at least when you are proving that you can handle it. God will stay back. We have seen through our scripture that God will stay back simply because you didn't let him. He says, call unto me. Call unto me and I will answer you. So even in the most difficult positions and situations, he's expecting that you will recognize him, Yahweh Zabaoth, and call upon him. This morning, want to pray to the Lord. Tell the Lord,

you fight for me. Charlie, fighting is a tough journey. It's a tough battle. I know people right now, there are some people here, Charlie, you have fought and you are tired. You have fought and you are tired. Some people are fighting legal battles. Fighting family battles. Some people are fighting marital battles. The kind of things that you are having to fight. Some people are fighting demonic forces in their families and all manner of things. As the Lord lives. As Yahweh Zabaoth lives. But there is something you need to do. I said, we are praying. We are praying that the Lord will teach us and help us to always position ourselves where He fights for you. Where He fights for you. Remember that where you position yourself during this fight is so crucial. You can't be on the side of the devil when God is fighting for you. Help me position myself. Teach me to position myself. Help me position myself. Teach me where to position myself. Where you fight for me, Lord. Where I get to rest and you fight for me. Where I get to rest and you fight for me. The people of Israel didn't have to fight. The enemy was in sight, but they just walked.

The next, I hear my God bring to your understanding what you next have to do for the battles to be won. Can you lift your voice and begin to pray? Tell the Lord, oh God, as I lift my voice to pray, teach me, oh God, and help me to always position myself where you fight for me. 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

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I pray for Kathleen Naughty. I pray, my Lord, for Joseph Achiba. I pray for Sandra Wati. I pray for Martha, Lord. I pray for Theophilus. I pray for Enoch. I pray for Abigail. I pray for Hilda. I pray for Nelly Rose. I pray for Mama Hazel. In the name of the Lord Jesus Christ, I pray, my Lord and my God, even for Kwame Buju. I pray for Charles Niboyle Dumpton. I pray for Augustino Dumpton. I pray for

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I pray for Abilefeye. I pray for Sarah Brown. I pray for Hannah Kumi in the name of the Lord Jesus Christ. Amas Korea Badabasha, Iramane Mazantariada, Irambo Kabadabasha, Iramile Mazandaria, my Lord and my God, position.

0: Alabasa. May you know where to position yourself. May you properly be positioned where God fights for you. My God, my God, I see some battles, many, many, many years old battles. I see them coming to an end in the name of the Lord Jesus Christ. Hey, in the case of the Israelites, when they saw that Pharaoh was coming, they knew their lives was come to an end. I'm telling you, I said, when they saw Pharaoh and they saw the Red Sea ahead of them and they saw the mountains on either side, they felt that the end has come for them. But Yahweh Sabaoth had new stories. Yahweh Sabaoth have new ideas. I say Yahweh Sabaoth have new ideas. This morning I make a declaration. May you know where to stand. May you stand in the right positions. May you stand in the right positions. In the mighty name of the Lord Jesus Christ, I said, may you stand in the right positions. In the case of Israelites, they need to move forward. Move forward towards the sea. Move forward towards the sea. Some of the things that we have to do for God to fight for us are crazy stuff. Well, can I say it again? I said some of the things that we have to do for God to fight for us are things that don't make logical sense. Are things that begs, you know, wonders away from reasoning. The Lord told them, walk towards the sea. Move forward towards the sea. That was a position. That is why this prayer is so crucial for me. Guess what? Even when Elijah was going to call fire to come from on high, from heaven, and the Bible says that he repositioned all the stones that was used to do the altar. He repositioned them according to the 12 tribes of Israel. Before, and he did that at the evening sacrifice.
1: Walking in his way.
0: Before he called upon the Lord, and he answered by fire. Today I make a declaration in the name of the Lord Jesus.
1: It's running down.
0: You shall be well positioned for the Lord to fight for you.
1: His name is
0: I say you shall be well positioned for the Lord to fight for you. In the name of the Lord Jesus Christ, you shall be well positioned even for the Lord to fight for you. In Jesus' mighty name. And there's one more thing very quickly. Pray to the Lord. Say, may I be steadfast, immovable, unshakable. In the book of 1 Corinthians chapter 15 and verse 58. 1 Corinthians 15:58. 1 Corinthians 15:58. 1 Corinthians 15 verse 58. Therefore, my beloved brethren, be ye steadfast, unmovable, always abounding in the word, for as much as ye know that your labor is not in vain.
1: To die before the end of this year.
0: Hear me. You've been laboring for some time now. And the Lord said,
1: before the end of this year,
0: it is time to fight for you. But you have to be steadfast here.
1: For the Lord.
0: You have to be steadfast. You have to be unmovable.
1: People of God in this
0: you have to be unshakable. You can't be shaking in your faith and still have God fighting for you. You have to hold on, hold on. Kadabashariya dalabasa, limosa. You shall be well positioned. I say you shall be well positioned. Somebody has to hold on. This morning, can you pray? Tell the Lord, may I be steadfast and unmovable. May I be steadfast and immovable in my faith. May I be steadfast and unmovable in my faith. Unshakable in my faith. In the name of the Lord Jesus, there is no way that you qualify for God to fight for you when all faith is lost. Some way, somehow, you have to rediscover this faith. You have to be steadfast in this faith. In the name of the Lord Jesus, can you pray to the Lord right now? May I be steadfast and immovable and unshakable in my faith, O Lord. In the name of the Lord Jesus Christ, come on, lift your voice and pray. May I be steadfast. You know what steadfast means? Steadfast in the Greek, it means hedrios. It translates this way: firmly seated, settled, nothing swaying or shifting you from it. Nothing swaying or shifting you from it. That's what you're asking. He said, firmly seated or settled. That your faith in God is settled. I don't care the circumstances. You know, no, you see, let me break this thing down a little. Because watch this. The very things that the real battles, okay, real battles, real situations that we find ourselves in, those things, you lose your appetite to even pray. You lose the prayer appetite. you don't find it. You are firefighting. I do this. Somebody called me the last time. He said, man of God, I don't even know what to do again. I don't even know what to do again. It means that the hope is dissipating. The expectation is now being lowered. The faith is now dying. I don't even know what to do again. This morning, the Lord suddenly come and tell you, you cannot be shaken. You cannot be moved. No. You have to be steadfast. You have to be settled in faith. Seated and not being swayed or shifted. Nothing should shift you. Because the Lord has

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May I be steadfast in my faith. May I be immovable in my faith.

word in 1 Corinthians 15:58. And the way you in the name of the Lord Jesus Christ. Leave me. Come on, lift your voice and begin to pray to the Lord right now. May I be steadfast. Oh, that I may be steadfast. I may be steadfast, immovable in my faith, Lord. In the name, pray that prayer, pray. Pray that prayer right now. Pray that prayer right now. That I may be steadfast and immovable in my faith. In the name of the Lord Jesus Christ. In the name of the Lord Jesus Christ.

I hear the Spirit tell me a word. But hang on a second. I'll release it right now. I'll release it right now. But we have to deal with, we are dealing with position that makes fighting for us. That makes fighting for us impossible. Where you position yourself determines why God fights for you. One that is shaking in faith or living in doubt can't have God fight for you. No, God will be going against his word. Are you following what I'm saying at all? He'll be going against his word when there is no faith. When your faith is shaking. When your faith is not there. You have given it up. No, then you have given up the opportunity for God to fight. That's why we are dealing with this one. There's yet another one. There's a killer. There's another one. Before I bring the word of prophecy unto you. The Lord has, you know, expressly told me. But you are going to pray. See, the next one you are going to pray is fear. Listen. God only responds to your faith, not your fear. But fear draws the enemy closer to you. Just like faith draws God closer to you. Fear draws the enemy closer to you. And we know what it comes to do. Steal, kill, and destroy. It is clear to us. Abosam doesn't come. John 10:10. But for to steal, kill, and destroy.

devil is closer to you than God is. But some way, somehow, the very things that create fear around us are things we have experienced, are things we have gone through before, are things we have heard about. You know, are things we have heard people experience. And because of that, those things are still etched here. Fear of losing.

what people who hate us can do. Shale, fear of all kinds actually disqualifies us from where God fights for us. Is somebody hear what I'm saying? Fear in all its forms. That's why he says, the Bible, Lord tells us in 2 Timothy chapter 1 and verse 7, for God had not given us the spirit of fear. That thing you have is not from God. If there is fear, I know I'm talking to real people. Something happens and then all of a sudden then you're beginning to be afraid. Then you are now harboring the possibility of something negative happening. When you're supposed to be looking forward to the redemption and the salvation of your Lord, then you are now looking at what possibly may happen, which is not palatable.

power and of love and of a sound mind. That is what the Lord has given to you and I. Not the spirit of fear. And so in the name of the Lord Jesus, as I lift my voice to pray, let every fear be exorcised. Let every fear be exorcised. You know, sometimes we even deny that we are afraid. We even deny that we have fear. Until situations hit, then you get to know how fearful you have been. How fearful you have been all this while. But this morning, as you pray this prayer, let every last fear within you be exorcised in the name of the Lord Jesus. Can you begin to pray right now? Lift your voice and pray. Lift your voice and pray. Lift your voice and pray. In the name of the Lord Jesus, come on, say, Lord, as I lift my voice, as I lift my voice, as I call unto you today, as I lift my voice to pray, let every little fear within me, great or small, let it be exorcised now. In the name of the Lord Jesus Christ, let it be uprooted and exorcised now. Let it be uprooted and destroyed now. Let the spirit of fear be banished in the name of the Lord Jesus Christ. Come on, lift your voice and pray in the name of the Lord Jesus Christ.

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And

0: Adonaiah, in the mighty name of the Lord Jesus Christ.
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0: Yahweh Sabaoth is already in motion. 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

Zaba is already in motion. Ah, come on, somebody, pray this prayer with me. Say, I receive power, love, and sound mind to overcome every fear in all areas of my life. Come on, say, I receive power. I receive love. I receive sound mind to overcome fear in all areas of my life. In the name of the Lord Jesus, say, I receive power, love, sound mind to overcome fear in all areas of my life. Make it your prayer this morning. Come on, come on, come on. I receive power, love, and a sound mind

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I receive power. 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Instead of fear, I receive power, love, and sound mind. 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Instead of fear, somebody declare it. Instead of fear, I receive power, love, and sound mind. What you are declaring right now, I see it manifest. I see the manifestation of that. You are manifesting power. You are manifesting love. You are manifesting sound mind. In the name of the Lord Jesus Christ, somebody shout, instead of fear, I receive power. I receive love. I receive sound mind. 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

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As you declare it, so shall you manifest it. 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As you declare it, you are manifesting it. In the name of the Lord Jesus, as you declare this, you are manifesting it. 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

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It's a position to be. One has to be fearless for Yahweh Zabaoth to show up. Are you catching it? I said one has to be fearless for Yahweh Zabaoth to show up. Thank you, Holy Spirit. Listen, here's a word I picked up. The Lord said I should tell you, I have set that land before you. Go ahead and possess it. This is to do with somebody. You have had this litigation over a land, landed property. Landed property. You have had this litigation over it for... It's been running. It's been running for years. The Lord said, I should tell you that I have set that land before you. Go over and possess it.

the battle in the court. So hear the word of the Lord. See, the reason this is very, very important is because the people you are fighting with, there are others behind them. And they are the ones pushing in the money. And you, your money no plenty. There have been some occasions where you couldn't sort out lawyer. You had to defend yourself. The Lord said to tell you that battle is over. That battle is over. That battle is over. That battle is over. Thank you, Holy Spirit. That battle is over. Thank you, Holy Spirit. Wow. Thank you, Holy Spirit. Nobody. Can struggle with you over what God has given to you. When the time of God comes, take over. You take over. Thank you, Holy Spirit. There's a lady. What's your name? Teresa. Teresa. Teresa here. Teresa here. No, Teresa is not here. Teresa. Teresa. Teresa. Teresa has been fighting. You've been fighting some marital battles. Fighting a marital battle. You know, your problem is that you are trusting yourself. This one, you tell it, make sure and say, "Miss me, Teresa." That's your.

0: That's your wahala. You have come to pray, but the Lord has seen your heart because you're very, very, very tired. You are very, very tired. What brand, Charlie? If you live, if you say you go fight, God will allow you. Yahweh Zabao. He is the commander in chief of the armies of heaven and the earth and underneath the earth. We have him. Tired, the Lord will tell you. If you can look up to me, if you let your faith in me be steadfast. If you push away the fears of what people may want to do or what people are doing, he said they shall gather together. They shall gather together. They shall manipulate things. But I, the Lord, shall fight for you. So stay calm and look to me. He didn't say postpone your anger, which you have been doing for some time. So you have been postponing the anger. So today you can be angry, but you decide not to be angry. But you have kept it. You have put the anger in the fridge. You know, so the anger is in the fridge. And you go storing. And then one day, then you bring everything out. It becomes like an inferno. The Lord says, I should tell you, no more. He said, your battle is over. Hear the word of the Lord. He said, your battle is over. So the one whose battle is over now maintains a smile. Now have a laughter. Now can rest from all the toils. Now rest from the toils. You cannot rest from the mental torture that you have been taking yourself through. Theresa. Well, I don't know. I was told to speak to Theresa. But if you find yourself in that same situation, a prophecy for one is a prophecy for all. It's not for nothing that your ears are hearing this. The Lord said the battle is over. The battle is over. We are not done. We are not even done half of this prayer. But the Lord said the battle is over. Hear me as I hear the Lord. The battle is over. That's a direct word from the Lord unto you. The battle is over. I know the kind of battle that you find yourself in. I'm not sure. I can't tell. Unless the Lord reveals to me, in the case of the one with the land and Theresa, which I heard clearly, whatever battle you are having to go through, whatever the battle is,
1: some of the things that have happened in your life,
0: it does not matter how long it has kept.
1: Sometimes we're demonically engineered.
0: It does not matter how long, how many people are involved. It does not matter how powerful they are. It does not matter how connected they are. It does not matter how wealthy they are. It does not matter what they are consulting. So long as they set the battle in array against you, that battle is over and in your favor. I can't feel your amen.

thank you, Father.

0: In the name of no kabari yadala basha, the battle is over. The battle is over. The battle, can somebody shout, the battle is over? You better shout it, the battle is over. You better shout it, the battle is over. The battle is over.
1: This is how we fight a battle.
0: The battle is over.
1: This is how we win a battle.
0: The battle is over. Come on, declare it. The battle is over. The battle is over. It has never been by you. It has never been about you. It's all about the positioning. It's all about the positioning. It's all about the positioning. Declare it, the battle is over. I don't care how long this battle has kept. Ma kaburiya bele bashanda bala. Any form of battle. Any form of battle that you have had to fight, whether it is health battles. Battling for your dear life, battling to survive, battling cancers, battling situations, battling poverty, battling scarcity. I came as a man of God and I prophesy that the battle is over in the name of the Lord Jesus Christ. Marital battle. Thank you, Holy Spirit.

David's husband left home. In fact, this husband of yours has a very, he has glory. You know, he has glory. He used to be around church a lot. But somewhere along the line, he lost his track. And now, and then he has left home. He doesn't come home. He started small. He will go, and then 2 days, 1 day, 3 days, and now he's gone, and he doesn't actually come. Yeah. And the Lord said, I should tell you that he's retracing his step back home. Whatever has fought your elevation in life,

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0: Kadi Bashori Abala Masanta Labara. No devil, you have no glory today. No devil, you have no glory today. In the mighty name of the Lord Jesus. Thank you, Father. Yahweh. Thank you, Holy Spirit. Listen, I'm going to have to run. To some small attack. We'll continue tomorrow. Tomorrow we shall actually invoke the name Yahweh Zabaoth. Today we positioned ourselves, and even by positioning yourself, the Lord touched things concerning our lives. Even by positioning ourselves, even by positioning yourself, my God, I'm just excited about this already. Thank you, Father. The Lord bless anyone who just seeded into the battle is over. Receive the unction to sense when to sow. Receive the unction to sense when to sow. There is time for everything. Sometimes, don't be told. God bless you. Hey, may God bless you. May God prove that indeed the battle is firmly in his hand and it is over indeed. In the mighty name of the Lord Jesus Christ. And I pray that you shall receive the unction to sense the timing to sow. The Kairos moment. But once you miss the Kairos moment. I was preaching somewhere. I think a pastor called for offering. Called for a seed. And all the people who stood after he has said it again and again, he told them to all go and sit down. He said, all of you go and sit down. It's a bit delayed obedience. You heard it once. And once have you spoken, twice have I heard. You heard it once. Once you heard it, Lord, you act on it. And that is how the Lord actually deals with us. Praise the Lord. The Lord bless you again. I say, God willing, tomorrow we shall. God bless you for seeding. God bless you for dropping it. Yes. I mean, listen, as you hear the Lord, just go ahead and do it. As you hear the Lord, this is how we actually obtain the miracle. In the name of the Lord Jesus Christ. Thank you, Holy Spirit. Like I said, God willing, we fast tomorrow. Let's fast tomorrow, okay? Let's fast tomorrow. We are fasting tomorrow. Today and tomorrow. Let's fast today and tomorrow. We're invoking Yahweh Zabaoth. Hadi Bashari Yadala Vasa. We're fasting today and tomorrow. Place something upon the altar. Today and tomorrow we are fasting. We are fasting and we are calling on Yahweh Zabaoth. the Lord that fights for us. I want to place something upon the altar and put a seed on it. That must be taken care of today and tomorrow. Are we together on that? Place something upon it, whatever it is that you have been battling, place it upon the altar and place a seed on it, that as we call on you, Yahweh Zabaoth, the Lord that fights for us.
1: Some of the things that have happened,
0: you think
1: they just happened? There's a lady here.
0: Contract to provide service. You used to have a contract that provides service. They took it from you and gave it to somebody else. And since then, times have been tough. You have had to go from here to here, try to borrow and so on and so forth to keep yourself and your company afloat. In your case, it's because you didn't pay company tithe. The Lord is a direct thing. It's not for everybody. And the Lord said that I will restore unto you. But have this understanding. I'll restore it. It shall be back in your hands and three more in addition to what will be given. So it means that there's going to be an expansion. But you have learned your lessons now. And so from the time it is given to you, you are going to have to yank out corporate tithe and give it in the name of your company, in the name of your enterprise. Is that okay? The Lord said he shall restore it to you and give you and expand it. Place something upon the altar. We are fasting today and tomorrow. We are fasting today, Monday the 21st, and Tuesday the 22nd. Double. Monday the 21st, Tuesday the 22nd. And we are calling on Yahweh Zabaoth. There are some stubborn battles. Lay them on the altar. And place a seed on it. So you write it on an envelope. This is it. This is what I'm bringing before you, Yahweh Zabaoth. And place a seed on it. God willing, tomorrow. Is that clear? The Lord bless you. Wow. The Lord bless. Hey, wow. Bless you. Listen, 24-hour worship is coming on. 24-hour worship is coming on by God's grace. It is on the 2nd and on the 3rd, 6 p.m. on the 2nd

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The number is 024-29-24-095. 024-29-24-095. Yes. God bless you. Listen. I want to see you. I want to see every Christian worth his or her salt. You've been listening. It is time for you to come to where you'll find me. One of the places you'll find me. Truth Citadel International, Kanishi. Directly opposite the Asare Manje Palace. You can't miss it. Directly opposite Asare Manje Palace, Kanishi number 3 estate. That is where 24-hour worship of our God. I have themed it, the Lord is here. Many years ago, the Lord laid upon my heart for us to worship him 24 hours because he has gifted us 365 days. In a leap year, it gets to 366 days. So you take one full day, full second to worship him. You take one full second. It's a full day. Are you following what I'm saying at all? You have to make sure that you are part of it. It's novel, it's the beginning of it. The first time we are coming together to worship God. We did prayerthon. Prayerthon was 6 to 6, like that same way was done by Joy FM and Multi TV at the time. The experience was great. Several people came and it was beautiful. This time we are beginning it at Truth Citadel International. Please note the name. The church I pastor by God's grace. We have a campus in Kanishi. That is where it's going to be. Kanishi. Those of you who are Gen Z, you can use the map. You can use the Google map. But for directions purposes, Kanishi, near social welfare and directly opposite the Asare Manje Palace. Asare Manje Palace in Kanishi, not Gamanje Palace. Gamanje Palace is in North Kanishi. Fell Eyo. So that's it. You have been served. I look forward to seeing you. Come and hug me. Let's worship the Lord together. Is that okay? I can't wait to have you join me to bless the name of the Lord for 24 hours. 24-hour worship 2026. It's on the 2nd or it's on the 2nd and the 3rd of October, 6 p.m. to 6 p.m. Everybody is invited. Is asking whether it's going to be live. We'll see, Mama Hazel. But now I want us to be in-house. So yes. We're working towards that as well. God bless you people. If you don't know Christ as Lord and personal Savior, you're straight here this morning. Please. You have to belong to the Lord legitimately. So pray this prayer with me. Say, Lord Jesus Christ, this morning I receive you. I accept you as my personal Lord
and Savior. Please take hold of my life and make it what you want. From this day forward, I declare I am yours. I'm born again. Thank you for saving me. Praise God. If you pray that prayer with me, congratulations. You are now a bona fide child of God, and I'm glad to call you my brother in Christ, my sister in Christ. I'd like for you to get in touch with me on this same number, 024-29-24-095. And let your text read, my name is so and so and so. I accepted Christ on your program. That's all I need to know. We definitely should share godly counsel and pray together. We'll share godly counsel and pray together. See to it that you are matured. Once you mature, you also help mature others. That's why we are here. So give me a text on my number 024-29-24-095. Let your text read, my name is so and so and so. I accepted Christ on your program. Amen. Is that clear? Yeah, okay. So I was saying that in programs that we will need volunteers as well. Volunteers, what do you want to do? You want to be an usher? You want to be part of the protocol, the team to help? You want to help in any way? You also want to lead worship? Yeah, you want to lead worship. You want to... No problem. Yeah, we want to lead worship. I encourage you to send a message via WhatsApp onto this number. This is directly for the ministry. 054. Write the number down for me here. 054-888-1747. 054-888-1747. 054-888-1747. Yeah, that's the number for 24-hour worship. Whatever you want to do, if you're coming with your church, if you're coming with your choir, if you want to come alone as a pastor, by all means, send me a text through that so we can reserve a place and make sure we can put you on the program as well. Is that okay? This one, there are no stars. There are no stars matter. We are just coming to worship God. Anybody at all is capable of leading us to worship the Lord. That's the beauty of what's happening. I will thank God for the life of every minister of the gospel who would love to come around, come and join us, come and lead us. It will be amazing. Not a superstar matter. I'm not the one leading anything. It's not nobody else. But as soon as you get there, you know that God is here. Hallelujah. So all the great guys whose songs we've been playing, Joe Metal, Man of God, Celestine Donko, Phil Super Pra, Calvis Hammond, whoever you are, wherever you are, this one, this is how we do it. We come and God remains the star. Let's just come and then be in the presence of the Lord and worship Him for 24 hours. Everybody is welcome, including yourself. That is very important for me, including yourself. You also have a role to play. You are happy to play any role at all. Please send us a text. 024. I beg your pardon. 054-888. Don't call the number. Don't call. Don't call the number. Yeah, just send the text. Later on, we can call and then we talk. Okay. But send the text via WhatsApp, you know, or normal text to 054-888-1747. Indicate your interest, your preference, and we are happy to receive you, and then we'll have a great time.
God bless you indeed. I love you dearly. Let me go and see Small Water. I'll return to you for the second service. Second service is joy time in his presence. My name is Mike Niabose. He will be returns tomorrow. Yahweh Sabaoth. Get ready to roar. Get ready to cry for the interventions of our God to settle every battle you are facing in the name of the Lord Jesus Christ. To win even greater battles, the one that they are yet to come to you. You win in advance. God bless you.

Time exactly is 44 minutes after 5, or after 4 on Joy 99.7 FM. A day the Lord has made indeed. And so if you're just joining us, welcome to Joy Time in His presence on a Monday morning. God bless everyone who was in the first service. Joining in the second service, I didn't see Hannah, I didn't see Beatrice, but I think I saw Denise. Denise, the Lord bless you this morning. The Lord bless you, Beatrice. The Lord bless you, Hannah, as well. So we are live on the Joy FM Facebook page. As soon as you get here, you know what to do. Please, that's your secret duty. The love or like button, write thank you, Father, and share the page immediately. Then you can settle down for what the Lord has for us today. First things first, you hit the love or like button.

bless you. Nancy Amponsa is also joining us this morning. David, we not take the Lord bless you. If you were in the first service, Diana Tego, the Lord bless you. Olivia, Ivy Abena, Michia, the Lord bless you. Hey, you are your name plenty like that. Olivia, Ivy, Abena, Michia, the Lord bless you. Glory to Jesus. Abna every year. When I was in the first service, and I'm seeing the second service as well. The Lord bless you. May the Lord double the grace and the glory. Esther Wagner, I didn't see you in the first service today. Everything you desire. Can you sing along with me?

Africa, the Lord bless you. Christiana Edutain, the Lord bless you. Richard Senakumi, the Lord bless you. Oh, I see. Diana, the Lord, I hear you. Radio most of the times, but you're always here. Glad to know, and I'm excited to let you know that God already is on the case. Many more victories, many more wins. Yesterday, I haven't stopped playing this song. I make sure it's on my phone, you know, by kind courtesy of Prophet Kojo Echampo. I took it to the house and I haven't stopped. This morning, wherever you are, Eric. Tell Lakai Domingo, the Lord bless you for me. Can we join our hearts together? Can we join our hearts together and bring the Lord the praise he deserves? Don't forget, Psalm 100 and verse 3 says, know ye that the Lord, he is God. Let me force to bring it into tree. Kai hunu se yenge radino o yenyame prekupe. Did I do well? Na oliakeshi wonuncho. So you don't come to him with your thanks as if you are coming to say thank you to me or some chief somewhere or some guy somewhere. He is God. It is he who had created us, and not we ourselves. We are his people and the sheep of his pasture. And so in this understanding,

omnipresent Lord. He's everywhere present. This morning as well, he's closer to you than you think. When you open your mouth, he sees you. Before you open your mouth, he knows what is in your heart. If indeed it is gratitude, this morning lift up your voice and give it unto him. There's an old song of the church, and it's sung in Ghana. No, let me just sing it for the sake of those people who are Ghans and they have been around for quite some time. The song goes like this.

I wasn't going to be able to go to the highs. Come on, lift your voice and give him the thanks and glory. The Lord has been gracious and been kind and been merciful unto you and me and all who are connected to us. Can we be grateful this morning? Can we be grateful this morning? Let's be grateful this morning. Thank you, Lord.

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And that day, you kutukutu. Mancha, let me know you are a dog. Oh, sir, Mokumokumokumokube. Bope o sashida, ye jemu, come from a keton trunk. Let me know what we call. This morning we are together again. For to bring your glory. For to bring your worship. 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

God ensures your week goes in the way He has destined it. In the name of the Lord Jesus Christ. In the next 1 minute, I'm going to pray with you right now. In the next 1 minute.

Bible says in Revelation chapter 12 and the verse 11, it says, and they overcame him by the blood of the Lamb and by the word of their testimony. And they loved not their lives even unto death. This is how we became, or we overcame the devil. This is how we overcome the devil. By the blood of Jesus and by the word of our testimony. And by the word of our testimony, according to the scriptures, God is the one that gives you what we can describe as our testimony. Therefore, I pray in the name of the Lord Jesus Christ that this week the Lord shall add to your testimonies. In the mighty name of the Lord Jesus Christ, I

deliverance testimonies, breakthrough testimonies, in the name of the Lord Jesus Christ. Car gift testimonies, house gift testimonies, elevation testimonies, in the name of the Lord Jesus Christ. Childbearing testimonies, miracle.

0: feel sometimes I'm just led. And when I'm led, I don't hold back. Somebody's receiving a new testimony. That's a chair. There's a new testimony in your mouth. In the name of Jesus Christ. Hallelujah. The Lord bless you. 2 minutes already gone past five, and seated across me is the prophet. The prophet Theodore Tichy is in the house to be a blessing to us on a Monday morning. Ladies and gentlemen, please help me welcome him. Man of God, good to have you. Good morning. How are you doing today? Grace is abounding. The Lord's grace abounds. Oh, so for the sound, his sound is not helping, crowd. You have to lift it for me. Find a way to lift it for me so we can hear Prophet Theodore Tichy of Theodore Tichy Ministries. By way of introductions and information, this is a prophet of God. The Lord has used him to do great many stuff, great many wonders. Can you say something? Let me hear. It's still not helping. Maybe you have to join me here. You know, maybe you have to, please, just join me. Come closer to me. So, yeah. So the anointing will be closer to me. I'm telling you. Yes. I think it's better now.
1: Okay.
0: Yeah,
1: okay.
0: I think it's better now. Praise God. Good to have you.
1: Bless you. Bless yourself.
0: Grace abounds. Grace abounds. Usually, it's Thursday that I see you, but today is Monday and it's great. God, wonderful. Today is a prophetic Monday.
1: Thank God.
0: Be a blessing to us. You're welcome.
1: Thank you. Shall we please pray? Most gracious Father, we thank you for this morning. We thank you for this opportunity. We thank you for life. We ask, O God, that make us a solution, make us a blessing, give us a testimony. May we, O God, Father, move forward. May we, O God, excel. May we, O God, move, O God, from one level of glory to a new level of glory in the name of Jesus. Amen.
0: Amen.
1: Good morning once again. And so I'm looking at receiving a good report. Receiving a good report. Numbers chapter 13. I read from the verse number 30. Numbers 13 from the verse number 30. And Caleb stilled the people before Moses and said, "Let us go up at once and possess it, for we are well able to overcome it." But the men that went up with him said, "We will not be able to go up against the people, for they are stronger than we." And they brought up an evil report of the land, which they searched unto the children of Israel, saying, "The land through which we have gone to search it, it is a land that eateth up the inhabitants thereof, and all the people that saw it, they are men of great stature. And we saw the giants, the sons of Anak, which come of the giants, and we were in our own sight grasshoppers, so we were in their sight." Life is such that as you go to the journey of life, you will definitely meet the giants. The giants that you will meet will vary from every individual to the other. For somebody, the giants is failure. For somebody, the giants is making sure that at every point in time, there's one sickness or the other, because there's something in your bloodline. There's something that comes at a point in time. For somebody, it's such that whatever you do, you don't excel. It is moving from shame to shame, from disgrace to disgrace. For somebody, it is such that just at the verge of your breakthrough, something happens and you must start again. So everybody has a particular giant that they fight or they must fight as they journey through life. And the Bible makes us to understand that there is a land that is flowing with milk and honey. And Moses is instructing the people that let us go and assess it. Why? Because God has already given us the promise and the assurance. So we are certain that this one is our own. But the Bible is making us to understand that a group of people comes with an evil report. The report they are giving is what we'll call the facts. The report they are giving is what it is. That is what they saw. But the question is, what has God said? It is what God has said that must be your focus. Mm-hmm. It is what God has said that you must stand on. It is not what you are seeing that is putting you down. It is not what you are seeing. The figures are showing that nothing good is going to come out. The figures are showing that you don't have what it takes to win or succeed. The figures are showing that there's nothing that will work out for you. What is God saying? Mm-hmm. Because if you don't understand what God is saying, I sit here to say that it will be difficult for you to win in life. Because everybody has a winning method or a winning process or a winning focus that they do. There are those that have a particular way of doing their things because they are connected to something. They believe in something. The question is, what do you believe in? Mm. Who do you know? There are those that will not struggle a day or a moment in life because from point A to point B, all the resources that they need, whatever they are supposed to do, it is a set out procedure for them. In your case, is it like that? In your case where your parents died when you were two, in your case when you are about to enter the university, that is when your father died and your mother died. In your case, when you were just about to graduate, that is when something happened, and so you were not able to do it. Are you also going to follow the trend? Are you also going to believe what they believe in? Who is your God? Where is your God? Where is your focus? You started well. What changed? You started well. What has happened? I am saying that if you don't understand the operations of God, the report you will keep on hearing is an evil report. But it is up to you and myself to decide what is the report of God. And so in Isaiah 53, the Bible says that whose report shall we believe? There is a report that God wants you to believe. That report is a good report. There is a report that God has about your future. Mm-hmm. That is the report you must search and believe. Mm-hmm. There is a report that God has laid for you. It is settled in his word that you are a chosen generation. You are a royal priesthood. You are God's own people. You have been called out of darkness into his marvelous light. There is a report that says that you are an overcomer, so you cannot be defeated in life. So it doesn't matter how the winds were blowing against you. It doesn't matter how the billows were against you. It doesn't matter all the things they said against you. It is only when it's time for your manifestation that somebody will come up and say that, well, he doesn't qualify. Well, I think that we were here before he started, and I mean, looking at the profile, I don't think that we should give it to him. Let's rather give it to this particular person. Let's give him some more 2 years. All these things are battles that you are going to fight as you journey through life. But you need to know what God's report is, because God's report is a good report. And that is why in Psalm 23 verses, the Bible says that David says that surely goodness and mercy will follow me all the days of my life. Not some days, all the days of my life. You are living by a particular report. That report has clouded the light of God in your life. That report has clouded the glory of God in your life. That report has clouded the beauty of God in your life. And so that is how come you see that most people will commit suicide. Because all that they are seeing is darkness. All that they are seeing is that nothing good is coming out. And so Philip is asking a question, can anything good come out of Nazareth? It doesn't look like, because this is the carpenter's son. Like, we know your background. We know your mother was selling beans. We know your mother was a chobba person. So, I mean, how are you going to get to where you want to get to? That is immaterial. So long as God is concerned, before you were formed in the womb, I knew you. and I made you a prophet unto the nations, Jeremiah 1:5. So Jeremiah, you are not here as a mistake. You are not here as a byproduct. You are not here to fill space. You are not here as an afterthought. You are here because I planned for you. I purpose for you. Even before your mother and your father met, I had decided that this is what you are going to become. I am here to tell someone that the blueprint concerning your life is a settled reality.
0: Hallelujah.
1: And that is the reason why I want you to understand that. Understand what God is saying and live your life based on God's word. Other than that, you live your life going backward because you end up comparing yourself with one another. They are always telling that you are not good. They are always telling that you are late. They are always telling that you are a non-performer. They keep telling you this one. They keep sounding it to you. And so you go and you are not able to sleep. People are taking all kinds of things so that they can have some confidence. They can No, listen, you don't have time for that. It's unnecessary. It is because you have not made time for the word. If you make time for God's word concerning what you see and what you're experiencing, I want to announce to you that what you are looking for, it is not far from you. The Bible makes us understand that, and Caleb and Joshua, they stilled the people. Because so long as they are concerned, the land is flowing with milk and honey. And so this one that they are telling us that the people are giants and there's nothing good. And in our sight, we saw ourselves as what? Grasshoppers. How do you see yourself as a grasshopper to overcome? How do you see yourself as a grasshopper to take a land? It is not possible. Because already you are seeing yourself as a defeatist. And so the way you see yourself with all humility, you must watch it. You cannot see yourself as a failure and to conquer. Which land are you conquering? Which town are you conquering? How will you be able to get to the top? You cannot get to the top because you see yourself as a grasshopper. Mm-hmm. So long as you are concerned where you are coming from, Benjamin is making an announcement that my family is the least among the Israelites. If your family is the least, then where will you go? Until God changes his mindset, until God works with him and works on him, then it means that he cannot get there. You are not succeeding. Not because the demons are bigger than you. Not because the demons are stronger than you. It is because even in your own worldview, you don't belong there. Even your own worldview, you cannot assess. And so once you have given up on yourself, who will believe you? If you don't believe in yourself, why do you want us to believe you? If you don't see yourself getting there, how do you get there? And so most of the times, you are the cause of your own problem. Because the things you are seeing are the things that are putting you down. That so long as you are concerned, I don't think that this thing tried to work. Well, let's try it. How did you say this statement? And you come back 10 minutes and, well, let's see how it will go. Nothing will work. Because already your confession is negative. Remember Proverbs 18:21. Death and life, they are in the power of your tongue. And they that love it, they will eat the fruit thereof. If you want to receive a good report, I am here to announce to you, change what you see. Change the way you see things. It is not what they are seeing that should be your focus. It is what you are seeing. Because what you see is what you become. Number two, change your words. You cannot be talking negative every day. I mean, for you, when we come into your space, there's nothing good you are saying you. It's about the problem. You are not even the president of the land. And you have carried all the problem on your shoulders. That nothing is working. Nothing is working. Nothing is working. But others are enjoying. Others are making progress. Others are going forward. As for you, there's nothing working. And you've been saying this for the past 3 years. And that's why nothing is also going to work. You are in a company. And there's nothing good you see about the company. But they're expecting promotion. How is it going to come? So everybody's being promoted. And you are the only person who is the longest person. And in the next, by the past 15 years, you have not even received one promotion. How will you even receive it? Because everything you are saying is negative. But how can you do this to yourself? And you are praying and you are fasting. You are wasting time. This your prayer and fasting is a waste of time without humility. So long as your confessions are negative, stop the prayer and fasting. Work on your words. Number three. It is important to understand specifically what you are looking for and look at what God is saying on that one and stay with it. If you don't know what God is saying and you say you are praying, one of the things that will happen to you is that you also pray amiss. Again, you also pray out of faith because you don't understand what God is saying.
2: So the prayer you are praying is a prayer of what? Because prayer is in dimensions. Prayer is also in levels. Prayer is also in different ways. There are different kinds of prayer. So your prayer cannot be a one format kind of a prayer. There's a prayer of mercy. There's a prayer of thanksgiving. There's a prayer of faith. There's a prayer of victory. There are different kinds of prayer. There's a warfare prayer. You must know what you are going through. That will determine what you are supposed to be doing. Don't live a one-sided life. Don't live a life where your focus is just on one side. As for you, when you hear one thing, that's the only thing. You won't build on yourself. You will not build capacity. You will be late. Sometimes you are late because you are not building capacity. Number four, improve your knowledge. Improve your knowledge. Open up yourself. Learn from other people. Build yourself. Get to understand the way things work. Don't stay in your shelf and your corner and let it be that as for you know everything, you don't know everything. There are those that know a lot of things. That's why there are books you must read. That's why there are preachings you listen to. There are a lot of things that you will be able to learn that will build yourself to become better. You have stayed in your corner too long. Nothing is working for you. Change. The last thing I'll say is that walk in faith. Walk in faith. If God said it, believe it. Do not confer with man. Your concentration is on other people rather than God's word. And so you see that day in, day out, you don't make progress. In less than 4 months, the year will end. I want you to understand, there's a good report for you. But you have every right to decide whether you receive that good report or it will be the old story. But I came to pray for you that in the name of Jesus and this morning and beyond, the report of God will be clear to you. The report of God shall be good for you. That you will hear good news. You will hear congratulations. You will hear well done. May the Lord be with you. May the Lord be for you. May God change your story and give you a new name. In Jesus' name, amen.
0: And we say amen to that. Time exactly is 18 minutes after 5 on Joy 99.7. Let me take a very quick break. I'll be right back.
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name is a strong tower, Jesus. To you belong all power. Whenever we call your name, you make a way. You just heard the man of God talk to us about the fact that, hey, before you receive the good report, what has filled your heart? What has filled your mind? Some people saw themselves as grasshoppers.

0: Until today, nobody knows who they were. They were standing between having their names etched in history forever and extinction. Unfortunately, what they had in their mind and in their heart robbed them of this privilege. The Bible says that Joshua and Caleb had another spirit. They wanted to receive a good report. So they themselves, they have good report in their hearts. Ah, what a powerful word. May the good report you have in your heart materialize in all facets of your life. Whatever it is that you are so desirous of, so long as you are maintaining faith in God that it is settled, so shall it be in the name of Jesus Christ. It shouldn't be long. This week, may you experience saying, man of God, the Lord bless you. Powerful word. Powerful word. We appreciate you again. We appreciate you again. Anytime you appear here, definitely, I need to be able to find out if everything is going perfectly well and what's up.
1: Thank God.
0: Yeah.
1: We appreciate it. We just finished our prayer marathon on Saturday.
0: Okay.
1: Yes, we're a prayer marathon. So our next program will be in the month of October.
0: Right.
1: That is 3rd October.
0: October 3.
1: Yeah.
0: October 3. Wow. Yeah. October 3. Yeah. Interestingly.
1: We are looking at showers of blessings.
0: Wow.
1: We are trusting God that there will be a turnaround for everybody.
0: Hallelujah.
1: And the oil of blessing will settle upon us and finish the year well.
0: Hallelujah. Yeah,
1: that's what we're trusting.
0: October 3. Time exactly 7 a.m. And that is happening at the Ebenezer Presby Hall.
1: Yeah.
0: Usu, as usual. God bless you again for coming. How can somebody contact you? Usu, you know, after hearing you, I'm sure somebody want to say 1, 2, 3 things to you. So share the number very quickly for us.
1: 0243-382131. 0243.
0: Oh, that's your number. Oh.
1: Yes, please.
0: Take your time. You know your number, you know, but somebody has to write it.
1: Okay. 0243-382131.
0: Okay. 3821-31.
1: Yes.
0: 2831-21.
1: Hey. 0243-382131.
0: Okay, yes, that's it. That's Prophet Theodore Tichy's number. Get in touch with him, of course. Be part of the family time in his presence at Usu Ebenezer Presby Hall, and the time is 7 a.m. You can't miss them coming up on the 3rd. Until then, have a blessed day, man of
1: bless
0: God.
1: Yourself. Yes, bless you. Thank you.
0: All right. Actually wanted to play another song. This is this one I've played and this shall be your story. This shall be your story. Hey.

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Hey, there are a couple of birthdays, though. In a few moments, I'll be sharing, celebrating with those who are celebrating.

hands over things to men. Hand over that which would bring smiles to your face. Things that would outlast you or outlive you. In the name of the Lord Jesus, may the Lord hand over to you a new testimony. In Jesus' mighty name. Let the Lord give you grace. Can you hear me? Is it okay?

Shimama say, I wish my mother Felicia Dikro a happy birthday. God bless her with long life and good health. Today's her birthday. So Felicia Dikro, happy birthday to you. Janice, may the Lord bless you. I saw somebody else. Happy glorious birthday to Mrs.

Mrs. Agnes Kumasiabi of Old Ashoma. Happy, happy birthday to you as well. This one says, happy birthday. Good morning, Reverend. Please, I want to wish my big brother, Samson Kofi Sanawo, a.k.a. Gringo, happy 70th birthday. May God renew his strength. Emily Sanawo in Aspinktex, the one who sent in that one. A couple more I saw.

Wow. This feedback is some way. Good morning, Bishop. God bless you for inspiring me all the time. When you come on there, I pray for more grace. Hey, Obi. Well, this one is actually for me alone. Happy, happy birthday to you, Mr. Mike Amofa Dankwa, CEO of Madinan Limited. May the good Lord give you long life.

the Ashanti region. Greetings to an ardent listener of all programs on the Christian Bells. It's coming from Elom Juan in UK. We're also doing the listening. The Lord bless.

Birthday to you, Audrey, in Shira Ejari Butri of Pentecost Preparatory, Medina, from your parents, Mr. and Mrs. Ejari Butri, your sisters and rich uncles and aunties. Grow in the wisdom of God, they say. Isn't that wonderful? Happy birthday to you. All right, time exactly, sir. 20 minutes to the top of the hour on Joy 99.7 FM. And Pastor Bernard Amankwah is inviting each and every one of us to celebration of his grace, the 19th edition. I've been there every single one of us. And he's standing together with Dave the Music Box, Pastor Roderick Jukum, Philippa Verfi as well, and of course a couple of other people sponsored and supported by loads of media houses and InnoLink and Reroy and Special Eyes. And celebration of His Grace is happening at the National Theatre. Yeah, National Theatre. Sunday, the 27th of September 2026. And the time is 6 p.m. And the rate is A Grateful Heart. That's all you need to qualify to enter. My favorite song.

Hello, Bishop. 23rd September will be my birthday. Please pray for more grace, anointing, long life, and good health, wisdom, knowledge, understanding. Spirit of discernment, just come upon me to enable me to do His work. God, richly bless you. It's coming from Pastor George Ampabeng. Well, thank God. Happy birthday to you, Marjorie Kate Mills Ashi. Marjorie Kate Mills Ashi, it's your birthday. We're praying that the Lord God Almighty shall bless you on every side. Enjoy the goodness of the Lord. Amen. Time to run, but before I do though,

time for me to run, but before I do, let me announce that 24-hour worship is on by God's grace on the 2nd and 3rd of October. We're worshiping the Lord for 24 hours round the clock. And we're doing it at Truth Citadel International Kanishi Campus, directly opposite the Asre Manche Palace in Kanishi. And you can drop it in the map and it will bring you straight to the place. It's starting from 6 p.m. to 6 p.m. Every Christian is very, very welcome to be part. Stars, moons and suns, everybody. I can't wait to have you to be part of that program. I really can't wait to be part of that program. 24-hour worship 2026. I've titled it, God is Here. That's Celestine Danko at the background on this note. The Lord bless you. Our program is brought to you by Amasha Partners and Mr. Rikare. They are proud to bring you joy time in His presence every weekday morning between 4 o'clock and 5:45. God bless you all. My name is Mike Niabose.

0: Welcome to today's Shop Today Reading, Monday, 21st September. Pastor says unveiling of a divine union. Our theme scripture is taken from 1 Corinthians chapter 6, verse 17. But he that is joined unto the Lord is one spirit. Pastor says the moment you were born again, you were brought into an inseparable union with the Lord. The Bible doesn't say you received help from him or became associated with him from a distance. Rather, it says, he that is joined unto the Lord is one spirit, not two spirits trying to work together, but one inseparable spirit. This is who the new creation is. The Spirit of God has been so mingled with your spirit. This is far beyond religion. The Apostle Peter gives us further insights into this in 2 Peter chapter 1, verse 4. He says, through God's exceeding great and precious promises, we've become partakers of the divine nature. The expression translated partakers of the divine nature comes from the Greek construction koinonoi theos phuseos, meaning associates or companions of the God kind. What a revelation! By natural birth, you came into this world as a member of mankind. But through Christ Jesus, you've become an associate of the God kind, a member of the heavenly pantheon. This doesn't mean you suddenly know everything God knows experientially. Notwithstanding, you are fully divine, just as a child born into a human family is fully human even before he or she matures physically and intellectually. A child at 5 months old may not walk, speak clearly, or understand like an adult, but that child is no less human than his parent. Likewise, in Christ, you are not going to become more divine. You are only growing in the knowledge and expression of your divine nature. This is why the Bible tells us to grow in grace and in the knowledge of our Lord and Savior Jesus Christ. 2 Peter chapter 3, verse 18. The growth is in knowledge, understanding, and manifestation. The divine life is already in you fully. Pastor says, refuse to see yourself as weak, ordinary, or merely human. There is a higher life in you, the God life. Think, talk, and act in agreement with your divine nature, origin, and identity. You are one with the Lord, replete with all his organic and his existential attributes. Praise God. Confession. How great thou art, O Lord. Thank you for bringing me into union with you through Christ Jesus. I think, talk, and act in agreement with your divine nature in me. I'm replete with all the organic and existential attributes of divinity. I manifest your wisdom, excellence, victory, and glory today. In Jesus' name, amen. For further study, please read 2 Peter chapter 1, verse 4, Colossians chapter 1, verse 26 to 27, John chapter 17, verse 21 to 23, and Ephesians chapter 5, verse 30. God bless you.
1: If you want to make Jesus the Lord of your life, please repeat this after me. Oh Lord God, I believe with all my heart in Jesus Christ,

0: Son of the living God, I believe he died for me, and God raised him from the dead. I believe he's alive today. I confess with my mouth that Jesus Christ is the Lord of my life. From this day, through him and his name, I have eternal life. I'm born again. Thank you, Lord, for saving my soul. I'm now a child of God. Hallelujah. This podcast was brought to you by Christ Embassy. If you were blessed by this podcast, please contact us on the following numbers: 0244-211-623. 0244-211-623. God bless you.
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0: some 117 years ago. The gem was born right here in Ghana. Rise to become the focal person in Ghana's fight for independence. And link that to the total liberation of the African continent. This morning we celebrate the African of the last millennium. Osagyefo, Dr. Kwame Nkrumah. Good morning and thank you very much for joining us here on the Super Morning Show. On Joy 99.7 FM, it's the 21st day of September 2026, of course, not 1909, when Osagyefo Kwame Nkrumah was born. My name is Winston Amoa.
1: My name is Kojo Akoto Boateng.
0: How are you doing?
1: One of my favorite songs.
0: Oh, okay.
2: Cricket to be binima o home so cricket and da.
1: Oh, bravo. Ghana rap so for.
0: Yes, today is Kwame Nkrumah's day, so yes. I thought that we start with a song, you know, in honor of him.
1: Yeah.
0: But even as we honor the man, you know, credited with leading Ghana to independence and championing the liberation of the total of the African continent, we ask, have we lived according to the ideals he stood for? Today, would Kwame Nkrumah be proud wherever he finds himself that a black man has been capable of managing his own affairs? Today, the unity that he stood for, is that what we see? Today, all the plans he had in ensuring a self-sufficient Ghana, is that what we see? A Ghana that had the state in charge leading its development with the construction and building of companies where there were competitive advantage. And so in areas that, you know, focused in meat, like the meat factory up in there in the Upper East region,
1: mm-hmm.
0: we had the, you know, the Bonsa glass
1: tag factory.
0: What happened?
1: Also glass factory.
0: What happened?
1: Or Logo tomato factories.
0: Yes.
1: State transport company. Schools, universities, all those institutions. Yeah.
0: This morning we get into that conversation here on the Super Morning Show. Where did we get it wrong? Can we right the wrongs of the past? What should we do? I know there are many of you who talk about the ills of a man, but he who has no sin, let him throw the first stone. Today, we celebrate him for what he gave the people of Ghana. So let's do this together. You know, as always, we do the show with you. Get on to X, use the hashtag JoySMS. Then on WhatsApp, 055-1111997. But this Friday also, we bring you the third mini clinic of the Republic Bank Joy News Habitat Fair at the Junction Mall.
1: Yep.
0: Okay. I know you enjoy the first, you enjoy the second, but let's meet at the third. Okay. Let's have that conversation. Let's address your needs in your home ownership journey.
1: Yeah. Let's move you from a renter to a landlord.
0: Sharp. And it's a very important thing.
1: Those of you who are landlords, let's improve your home
0: mm-hmm.
1: and show you how you can be a multiple homeowner.
0: Sharp.
1: Yes.
0: So all you have of these to come. Coming yes, up here on the Super Morning Show on Joy 99.7 FM. 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

0: Hello, welcome to the news at 6. 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Coming up, massive narcotics consignment bust in OT. Police uncovers over 5,000 compressed parcels in secret trunk compartments. Three suspects arrested, one on the run. Also, there are calls for a security overhaul at Ghana's airports after a South African drug peddler was busted in OR Tambo Airport after transiting Accra International Airport.
1: The suspected narcotics were concealed in secret compartments within the vehicle. Three persons have been arrested.
2: It's unfortunate to say, but the security chiefs have failed the president on this occasion.
0: Also coming up, Kenya's yam theft allegation turns brutal as Okada rider suffers severe machete wounds in alleged attack by prison officers.
3: Without hesitation, the group launched an attack, inflicting multiple cutlass wounds on my arms, legs, abdomen, neck, and other parts of my body.
0: In business,
4: Africa World Airlines unveils new Embraer E190 to expand West African connectivity. We've got details on the Joy Business Report.
0: These and more with me, Mamie Sinya Mitchell Thompson. Stay for details. Now let's get into the details. Now, the OT Regional Police Command has intercepted an articulated truck loaded with 5,164 parcels suspected to contain narcotic substances. The truck was intercepted following an intelligence-led operation. Here's more from a police statement.
1: According to the police, the suspected narcotics were concealed in secret compartments within the vehicle. Three persons have been arrested. They are 35-year-old Abdul Razak Adamu, the driver, 33-year-old mechanic Jibril Amidu, and 33-year-old driver Aliu Adamu. A fourth occupant, identified as Adamu Idi, reportedly escaped and is currently being pursued by the police. The three suspects were arraigned before the Dambai Circuit Court on September 17 and remanded into police custody. They are expected to reappear before the court on October 15. Meanwhile, the truck has been impounded and the exhibits secured as investigations continue. Police are also working to apprehend the escaped suspect and identify other persons linked to the consignment.
0: Now, calls are mounting for a total overhaul of Ghana's airport security system following the arrest of a 52-year-old South African national at OR Tambo International Airport with suspected heroin worth 2 million rand after reportedly arriving from Accra. The incident is the third drug-related case linked to Ghana in 3 weeks. Speaking on Joy News Prime, security analyst Adib Sani urged government to strengthen coordination and intelligence sharing among security agencies to combat cross-border drug trafficking.
2: Beyond the systems, the infrastructural weaknesses, I think the major weaknesses, which is 90% of the problem, are the human beings. So if you invest millions of dollars in systems and infrastructure, yet you have unpatriotic people, trust me, it makes nonsense of all of that investment. Right. So we need to pay more attention to the human beings. That is why, in the first place, I called for a total overhaul.
0: Well, Mr. Sani is also calling for stronger coordination and intelligence sharing among Ghana security agencies.
2: The security chiefs have failed the president on this occasion. That is why I expect that they up their tempo, especially the National Security Coordinator. I think he's supposed to coordinate the activities of all of these security agencies so they do a better job going forward. And beyond the domestic way of doing it, we also need to collaborate with our international partners, UNODC, the FBI, perhaps the US State Department. We need to collaborate with international maritime organizations.
0: Now, a resident of Kenya's number 2 in the Ahafo region is battling severe injuries at the Esutifi North District Hospital after he was allegedly assaulted by a prison officer and three inmates from the Kenya's settlement camp prison. Efriye alleges that the group, armed with machetes, attacked him over claims that he had stolen yams from a prison officer's farm. He says he sustained multiple cutlass wounds and was later handcuffed and taken to the prison before being handed over to the Kenyasi police.
3: While I was transporting a passenger on a motorcycle, I was intercepted by a prison officer and three inmates, all armed with machetes. Without hesitation, the group launched an attack, inflicting multiple cutlass wounds on my arms, legs, abdomen, neck, and other parts of my body.
0: Every year is appealing for justice and financial assistance to cover his medical expenses. Meanwhile, the Suchufi District Police Command, led by Superintendent Harold Iyamuak Ponko, has officially launched an investigation into the assault. Now, the Bonny East Regional Minister, Francis Owusu-Entri, has rejected an ongoing dining hall project at KJG Senior High School, citing shoddy work and the use of substandard materials. The minister says no certificates will be signed until the defects are fixed. Correspondent Anna Sabit reports.
5: During a recent inspection tour, Bonny East Regional Minister Francis Owusu-Entri was visibly displeased with the quality of work. What he saw, substandard blocks and crooked concrete beams, prompted a strong warning to contractors handling government projects.
6: Frankly speaking, I'm not happy about the project at all, because we visited so many areas, we visited so many projects. I'm not comfortable. I've directed the consultant to inform the contractor that we are not going to sign any certificate for them. More to it, we are going to officially write to them that this project must be rejected. I'm not comfortable at all. Go and look at the blocks. Low standard blocks. We are not accepting the blocks as well. And look at the beam work. Very crooked beam works. So I've given directives that the project must be rejected.
5: The students of KJG Senior High School remain hopeful that soon they will have a dining hall they can truly be proud of. And as Sabit, Joy News, KJG.
0: Now, Parliament's Select Committee on Sanitation and Water Resources is demanding tougher enforcement of sanitation bylaws, blaming indiscipline and indiscriminate disposal of waste for Ghana's persistent sanitation challenges. The call follows the committee's ongoing nationwide monitoring of sanitation facilities and interventions. Chair of the committee, John Kwabna Bless Oti, spoke from the cleanest region in the country, the Volta region.
7: I must say that one of our challenges in this country, as far as sanitation issues are concerned, is indiscipline. Because our people, the indiscriminate disposal of refuse is a problem. So the assemblies must begin to put bylaws in place, gazette their bylaws, and begin to implement and enforce them. That is the only way we can get out of this mess. But the private service providers are doing extremely well, of which Zoom Lion just spawned is a major service provider in the country.
0: Now, construction works on the second phase of the Kumasi Central Market redevelopment project is expected to resume in October. Now, Kumasi Mayor Richard Oforiajiman Bwedi revealed that this at a stakeholder engagement meeting between traders and the minister responsible for local government, chieftaincy and religious affairs in Kumasi. Emmanuel Bright Kweku reports.
8: The project, according to contractors, stalled as a result of an outstanding 32 million euro arrears, despite raising certificates for payments. But speaking at his stakeholder meeting with the traders, Kumasi Mayor Richard Oforiajiman Bwedi noted that the government has managed to negotiate with contractors and consultants to work in the coming weeks.
9: We are, in absolute terms, convinced that this October, the redevelopment of Kenyatta Phase 2 is beginning.
8: Local Government Minister Mahama Ayariga highlights plans for the completion of the project.
10: But because of the delay in the implementation of the project, the cost has also increased. And so we have some money that we've collected from Phase 1, which is in our accounts. So when we sat down and we discussed among ourselves, the mayor, myself, the regional minister, we said, why don't we use what we have in our account to support the contractor to return to site.
8: The Phase 2 project is a planned redevelopment of the KJT Central Market intended to add substantial modern trading and support facilities to the existing KJTR complex. For Joy News, I am Emmanuel Bright-Kweku.
0: And just before we head out, Chairman of the National Democratic Congress, NDC, Johnson Esedunketia, has called for sustained economic discipline and pragmatic policies to consolidate Ghana's recovery from recent economic difficulties. He made the remarks at the 4th Bono Regional Ghana Journalists Association Awards in Sunyani, where Joy News Bono Regional Correspondent Precious Semavo was adjudged the best journalist in climate change and green transition reporting.
11: Ghana is in a better position today than it was during the worst of the recent economic difficulties. And President Mahama's government has begun the work of restoring stability. The task now is to consolidate those gains and use them well. We need to create productive jobs, support businesses, improve agriculture, and plan properly for the growth that is coming.
0: And that'll be all for this morning's bulletin here on Joy 99.7 FM. Up next is business on the Super Morning Show. I am Amisi Yamiche Thompson.
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13: 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And the 6 a.m. news brought to us by Absa Bank Ghana Limited, your story matters, Valex Lee's affordable document management solution, and Total Energy's Total. 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Time now for the Joy Business Report, brought to us by Omnibasic Bank, not just another bank. Akwafu.
14: It's a holiday.
13: Yeah, it's a holiday, but here we are.
14: Still staring.
13: Yeah, you know, no problem at all. But I like your, you know, your steeze. I like your steeze this morning. I like it this morning. You know, that's I like how you're easy. Looking all,
14: you know.
13: Akata.
14: There's a story behind it, but later.
13: Oh, what's the story behind it?
14: Shall we?
13: Oh, no, I want to know the story behind that. But anyway, we'll get into it later on. This morning we have a conversation about, we're celebrating Osagyefo Dr. Kwame Nkrumah for leading Ghana to independence. But of course, today is his birthday, and so today is Founders Day. I know there are conversations about Founders Day. And whatever it is, it's on the birthday of Kwame Nkrumah. So it's the man we're celebrating today.
14: Yeah.
13: And so That's a conversation we're going to be having here on the Super Morning Show. But it's also important to find out, okay, to find out what he stood for and whether as a people we've continued with those ideals that the man stood for. For me, that's a very important conversation.
14: Yeah, and even today, we'll still look back at some of the things he did, some of the projects he implemented, what we haven't seen after he left, you know, and then we always say we wish we had a leader like Kwame Nkrumah.
13: Yeah. Look, he built us the motorway, for instance, and that motorway was commissioned in 1965.
14: And since then?
13: 61 years ago. We started the rehabilitation after almost 60 years, the reconstruction. It tells you one thing. And he had a plan of constructing the Golden Triangle. So from the motorway, it was going to go to Kumasi and get to Takrady. That's what you call the Golden Triangle, okay? Lots of things he did. All the factories he put together in this country, he built them as a way of ensuring that we're self-sufficient as a people. What's happened to all of them? But also, this morning, Daryl, it's important we talk about the Republic Bank Joy News Habitat Fair.
14: We have another one this week.
13: Yes, on Friday. It's happening on Friday. You know, so that is such a great opportunity for all of you who are, you know, seeking to become homeowners.
14: Mm-hmm.
13: Wherever you are in your homeownership journey, there's a package for you.
14: Yeah.
13: Join us on Friday at the Junction Mall to Sunday. And from the 25th to the 27th of September, and I tell you what, you'll be a happy person.
14: Definitely, most definitely.
13: Who gets the trumpet this morning?
14: Well, who gets the trumpet? I think we should do it for our Bono Regional correspondent, Precious Semovo. Over the weekend, he won Best Journalist in Climate Change and Green Transition Reporting at the GGA Awards. So we just want to shout him out this morning.
13: Oh, Precious, congratulations to you. And so to Precious, we say,
14: trumpets.

0: good morning. Welcome to the Joy Business Report. Coming up this morning, Africa World Airlines unveils new Embraer E190 to expand West African connectivity. Also, government fails to achieve target for first time in over 2 months as interest rates dip marginally across 182-day and 364-day bills. Plus, Finance Minister Dr. Kasa Tuforsen describes interest rate reduction as deliberate government strategy to help reduce cost of doing business. Details coming up. My name is Daryl Kwa. Thanks for being with us. Hello to our friends listening from Kofi Radio on KT Radio. We want to begin with some aviation news. Africa World Airlines says its new Embraer E190 is more than just an addition to its fleet, but a symbol of Ghanaian pride as the airline expands its reach across West Africa. Chief Executive Liu Lingqiu said the aircraft marks a new chapter for the airline, with plans to use its growing fleet to tell Ghanaian stories and promote the country to the world. He spoke at the unveiling ceremony.
1: The aircraft carries our EWA logo for the airlines. On the taller Ghanaian flag, flow and blend together of Ghana, you can see a golden light of new sunrise. You can see a green forest of, and a rich land. You can see a blue Atlantic Ocean. And you can, we can see the colors of gold and cocoa, two symbols that have long been part of Ghana's story. For us, this design is not simple decoration. It is Ghana in the sky. And the rear of the aircraft, you will see the words, experience Ghana. It is our invitation to the world. Come to Ghana, see Ghana, and feel Ghana.
0: The 102-seat aircraft comprising 14 premium economy and 88 economy seats is the first of a planned 10 aircraft fleet expansion by the airline. Now, for the first time in over 2 months, government failed to achieve its treasury bill's target. Bank of Ghana auction results show that government's target was marginally undersubscribed. However, interest rates dipped across the 182-day and 364-day bills but remained unchanged on the 91-day bill. There is more in this report.
2: The government received 3.9 billion Ghana cedis from the investors, but accepted about 1.8 billion Ghana cedis of the bid standard. The target for the auction was estimated at 4.1 billion Ghana cedis. The 91-day bill was the most subscribed bill, as 2.28 billion Ghana cedis of the bid were tendered, representing 57.8% of the total bid. However, the bids accepted were 1.8 billion Ghana cedis. The 364-day bill saw bids of about 1.2 billion Ghana cedis tendered. The uptake was 110.52 million Ghana cedis. For the 182-day bill, 452.79 million Ghana cedis of the bids were tendered. The bids accepted were estimated to the tune of 110.52 million Ghana cedis. Meanwhile, interest rates went down across the 182-day and 364-day bills. For the 182-day bill, it declined by 3 basis points to 6.48%, whilst it decreased to 9.98% from 10.10% the previous week. However, the yield on the 91-day bill remained unchanged at 4.69%.
0: Now, Finance Minister Dr. Kasa Tuforsen has described interest rate reduction over the years as a deliberate strategy to help reduce cost of doing business. Interest rate in the country has dropped from more than 35% in January 2025 to around 10%, while treasury bill rates have also seen significant decline. Now, speaking during an engagement with the visiting International Finance Corporation Managing Director, the Finance Minister noted that government is committed to stabilizing the economy to help improve the business environment.
3: The long-term objective for the private sector is to drive sectors of the economy that can create the jobs with the private sector leading. So typical is commercial agriculture. And we think that Ghana has huge potential with commercial agriculture in areas of sugar. So we want to look at the entire value chain for sugar industry. In areas of value addition with cocoa, we produce about 900,000 metric tons of cocoa. We have recently gone to Parliament to enact a law to compel Cocoa Board to process a minimum of 50% of the 900,000 metric tons. And it begins now. There's no reason why we can't process our cocoa here.
0: you heard the finance minister, Dr. Councillor Tuforsen. Now, total value of loans granted by banks with support from the Bank of Ghana's collateral registry for second quarter of this year witnessed a substantial increase. More in the Flowing Business Desk report.
2: In the second quarter of 2025, the total value of loans granted with commercial banks relying on assets that businesses and individuals have registered with the collateral registry stood at 18.2 billion Ghana cedis. Now, fast forward to the second quarter of this year, that amount stood at 31.5 billion Ghana cedis. This represents more than 73% jump in value over the past 1 year. In terms of real breakdown, 19.9 billion Ghana cedis were amount exclusively granted by banks, whilst the rest were carried out by other financial institutions. Again, foreign banks dominated in terms of relying exclusively on the registry before granting loans. Most of these loans went to large enterprises in the country. The report showed that there were more financial institutions that were working with the collateral registry in terms of searches on individuals and businesses that were looking for loans. The Bank of Ghana rolled out this collateral registry in 2010 as part of efforts to improve credit delivery in the country, and now produced the high non-performing loans that have hit the banking sector over the years.
0: The National Petroleum Authority has defended government's decision to subsidize just diesel despite rising prices of other petroleum products. Government over the past 2 months has absorbed 2 cedis of the price of diesel, but that has helped consumers to pay the real price or not to pay the real price of LPG and petrol. Now, Chief Executive Godwin Tamaklu tells Joy Business they were guided by the impact of rising diesel prices on the economy.
4: When we looked at the demand numbers, we realized that the subsidy on diesel for now will be more economically impactful. If we have to change the model, we will do that and communicate that.
5: In the next window, do you want to look at that?
4: I wouldn't want to preempt.
5: How much has this subsidy thing cost government?
4: Quite substantial.
5: More than a billion Ghana cedis, some will say. Because I've heard some.
4: We should be getting there.
5: That is quite huge.
4: Huge sacrifice from government.
0: Chief Executive of National Petroleum Authority, Godwin Tamaklu. Now, Stanbic Bank Ghana has launched a solar and electric mobility financing solution aimed at helping individuals and businesses overcome the affluent cost of adopting cleaner energy and transportation options. Speaking at the launch, Head of Business and Commercial Banking, Diana Kaliobio, said the initiative is designed to support businesses in reducing operating costs, improving efficiency, and building greater resilience as demand for sustainable solutions grow.
6: The desire to make the transition is there. 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Our solar and EV finance solution is intended to help bridge that gap. But let me emphasize this. We are not simply financing solar installation and electric vehicles. We are financing transition, a transition towards cleaner and more efficient energy.
0: Well, next, how can sustainable financing unlock the full potential of Ghana's agriculture sector? That will be the focus of the second edition of the Financial Dialogue Series hosted by Ecobank and Joy Business. The forum, which takes place tomorrow, Tuesday, September 22, at the Ecobank Auditorium, will bring together key stakeholders to explore how sustainable funding can support agric development, strengthen businesses, and drive growth across the sector. Timothy Botei-Alabi is Agric Sector Manager at Ecobank.
7: But if we leave everything to the financial institution, it's going to be very difficult for us to carry. But where you have government coming in, you have institutions that provide guarantees coming in, insurance coming in, and then blended finance, we are able to de-risk the sector and then make it attractive for investors. Secondly, we are looking at stronger and more organized value chains. Like I indicated, once the person is assured of market access, it makes it easier for them to confidently go into whatever stage of the value chain they want to operate.
0: Let's turn to the stock market now. Let's find out how your investments will fare this week on the Ghana Stock Exchange. Here's Caitlin Das, your Data Bank Research.
8: Last week, trading activity on the stock market ended with 12 laggards outnumbering 7 gainers. The top gainers were Republic Bank Ghana, DigiCuts and CPC, while Access Bank, DCB Bank and Zen Petroleum declined. Driven by the price moves, the Ghana Stock Exchange Composite Index declined to a year-to-date return of 63.2%, while the Data Bank's weekly turnover decreased to 93.3 million Ghana cedis after trading 16 million shares across 32 counters, with MTN Ghana accounting for 76.8% of the market turnover. This week, we expect the share prices of MTN Ghana, Enterprise Group, ETI and GCB Bank to increase, while Guinness Ghana, Casa Preco and Das Pharma decline. For the Joy Business Report, Caitlin Dazi of Data Bank Research.
0: And as we wrap up, a look at the markets for you this morning. On the commodity market, crude oil opened trading at $102 a barrel. Gold lost marginally to open trading at $4,352 an ounce. Cocoa selling at $5,327 a ton. On the currency market, dollar going for 12 cedis. That's what major commercial banks are offering their clients. The euro 13 cedis, 30 pesos. The British pound 15 cedis, 55 pesos. The Forex Bureau is quoting the dollar at 12 cedis, 20 pesos. More news on our website, myjoyonline.com/business. My name is Daryl Kwan. Thanks for listening. The Super Money Show continues with Winston and the team. Yes, the dollar is at 12 cedis.
9: Oh, no, that's not a good sign at all.
0: Yeah, and crude oil at $102. So the combination tells you what to expect in the future.
9: Oh, massa. The Bank of Ghana must do something.
0: They must. At least we are within the range of 10
9: within
0: to 12.
9: The 10 to 12. But at 12, you have to be careful.
0: Yeah.
9: Because before you realize, it goes above 12 and everything becomes a challenge. We have to do something. We have to put a lot of things in place. Anyway, let's enjoy our inspirational song for today, one by Team Eternity Ghana, My Sanctuary. Let's enjoy it. Mm.

0: And that's our inspirational song here on the Super Morning Show on Joy 99.7 FM. Time now for news review. Good morning, Gwagwa Shanti.
1: Mr. Amoa, good morning. How are you doing?
0: Oh, as you can see, God is still taking very good care of his children.
1: Yes. We are good. It's been a good weekend. Real Madrid lost, so I was happy. Of course, Barcelona played good football. Man United drew. Arsenal lost. Madrid lost.
0: Good morning.
2: Let's go, Madrid.
0: Gentlemen, you are out of order. Now, good morning.
3: Good morning, Winston. How are you?
0: Oh, as you can see.
3: Yes, I forgot that you already answered that, but I hope you had a fabulous weekend.
0: Well, we tried. We tried.
3: I was expecting to see a visitor here today, but I didn't see the visitor.
0: That's okay. Yes, I promised you I was going to bring my son to work. It didn't happen. The young man must sleep.
3: It would have been lovely to see him here, but he should enjoy his holiday.
0: Yeah, he has to, you see.
3: He has to enjoy it.
0: Someday we'll bring him here. Anyway, let's get into our safety tip for today.
4: Yes, and it's from Comac. And this morning's tip: confirm the fuel before dispensing. Petrol in a diesel vehicle or diesel in a petrol vehicle can cause expensive damage. Before fueling begins, clearly tell the attendant what product you want and confirm that the correct nozzle has been selected. Do not rely on assumptions. And let me expand this a little bit, because it happened to me about 6 years ago in Sinai. I was buying petrol. The attendant filled the tank with diesel.
3: Ooh.
4: Yes. Fortunately for me, usually when I get to the fuel station, I turn off my engine. So when she filled with the diesel and I was about to pay, I realized that she was putting the nozzle back in the dispenser. So I realized, and I asked, "What did you put in?" She said diesel. I was like, "I told you it's petrol." Boss, I found an issue. So immediately I called Robert Mensah, the manager at Usbet, and they brought the technicians at the Usbet Girl filling station, and they came to remove the fuel tank, drained it, washed it, fixed it back. Then I got my right fuel. And then I was able to move the car without any incident.
3: Mm.
4: But sometimes some people get to the fuel station, they don't even turn off their engines. So if this happens to you with your engine running, you'll be destroying your car. So it's a very, very important tip from Comac. Always check and confirm the fuel you are putting in your vehicle before you allow them to dispense it. And safety is everyone's responsibility. Manage the risk before it becomes an incident.
5: Mm. Let's learn how to save right now, brought to us by Kingdom Books at Kingdom Quality and Affordability.
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6: Something must be done.
7: You say either. I say either.
8: I have a great new word for you. Detumescence. Detumescence. I'll spell it. D-E-T-U. M-E-S-C-E-N-C-E, detumescence. It describes the process of coming down from a state of tension or arousal. Detumescence. Now, it originates from the verb tumes, which is spelled T-U-M-E-S-C-E. Now, that verb means to swell or to grow in size. Now, it actually comes from the original Latin word tumescentum, which described swelling. So, to detumes means to reduce a swelling. It does often have amorous connotations, but it can be used generally as a term describing the releasing of tension. Let me use it in a sentence. Hopefully, by the second week of December, the whole nation will feel a sense of detumescence as the results of the election become known. You like that? I thought you would. That's how you say it right.

0: And that's how you say it right.
1: Yes.
0: Kokwashan, do you want to try the word again?
1: I beg you, Pa. I beg you in the name of God. That's how the other day, because you and I were doing the show when they found the 150 years. Thank you.
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0: Okay, let's get into the newspapers now and the newspaper review brought to us by Syntex Tanker, Your Stronger, Your Tough, Kel Chaco Toothpaste, Happy Smile, and Star Oil Quality and Affordable Fuel for All. But we're also adding the online news review brought to us by Zenith Bank in Your Best Interest.
4: Ah, but Ms. Dawa.
0: Yes, sir.
4: This is personal way.
0: Me maybe sour, no, baby sour.
1: I'm
0: on the papers, right?
1: Come and come and Memorial Day.
4: Newspapers in this country, they enjoy foul. Mm-hmm. Holidays, they go on holiday. Now, we call holidays, no.
0: Yes, they are on a holiday.
4: Not a single newspaper.
0: But you must also ask yourself, who are those who buy newspapers?
4: Oh, people don't
0: and
4: buy
0: when do they buy them? So mostly on their way to work, they buy newspapers.
4: So the newspapers should come to our home.
0: So
4: to
0: if the people, no. Mm. If the people are not working, why do you produce? Two, the people who are supposed to supply the newspapers are on holiday. So
4: should
0: online.
4: Should the newspapers consider just distributing the soft copies for free on holidays? As a way to attract more.
0: Let's go online.
4: Anyway, the countdown is on in Accra. Let's get ready to move. 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
1: Yes, Agbodienche. Let's go on myjoyonline.com. GPRTU fair hike put on ice after talks with government. NPA boss reveals, and NACOC, we found no presidential escort among suspects in €225 million France cocaine case. I dare government of Ghana to extradite me. They can never do it. Ghana Jollof speaks. It's Ghana's shame to denigrate Nkrumah when the whole world honors him as African of the century. Sidun Getia, we are ready for the turbulence. NPA boss on Ghana's fuel crisis. And I find out when Sidun Getia urges better working conditions for journalists.
4: 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His name was...

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1: Now let's get into some of the stories now, because this one, I mean, on a holiday, people will like this, because GPRT, according to the NPA boss, decided to put on hikes for the increase in prices. Yes. The National Petroleum Authority says a planned increase in transport fares by the GPRT has been put on hold following engagements between government and transport operators. The discussions come as transport operators face higher fuel costs following recent increases in petroleum prices. The NPA has raised the price floor for petrol and diesel amid continued pressure from the international petroleum markets. The increase has raised concerns about the potential impact on transport fares and inflation. Speaking on Joy News' PM Express Business Edition on Thursday, the NPA Chief Executive Officer Godwin Ejitamaklo said he is greatly worried about the potential impact on higher transport fares. He said the transport minister has thus been engaging transport operators over the issue. Mr. Tamaklo said transport operators have several major costs to consider, including vehicle maintenance, spare parts, fuel, and wages. So ultimately, the point is that the guys have decided to put it on hold. But I've always been thinking about it. GPRT, they are private people.
2: Of TEC.
1: Of TEC. They are private people. You own your car. You buy your petrol. You put it inside. It's a free market. You are private folks. The idea that they always have to go to government and go and negotiate for an increase.
2: It's because the government failed in investing in mass public transport. GPRT is the default. So whatever increase that happens affects the masses. And so over time, government has become a key player in determining that. And I like that you've brought the story up, because last night I couldn't sleep because of a message I received from someone regarding STC. And over the past few months, I've seen messages and social media posts about STC, how they leave their customers stranded. There was a time somebody sent us a message that they were supposed to travel around 8 a.m. or something like that, and they stayed at the station till 4 p.m. in Accra. Nobody had told them anything.
0: No communication.
2: Yesterday, somebody sent a message that they were traveling from Tamale to Accra. The bus developed a fault along the line, and they were left stranded. They were basically told to find their own means of transport to Accra. And you're talking about GPRT this morning. I was looking at some numbers. For example, the London buses transport 5.7 million people every day.
1: What?
2: Every day. If you look at Transjakarta in Indonesia, they are transporting 1.4 million people every day. The Istanbul Metro bus is transporting 1 million people every day. Even the Lagos BRT has been able to put out verifiable numbers of transporting 200,000 plus people every day. Dar es Salaam, I've been on that BRT before. Dakar BRT. We have tried several times to have BRT. It didn't work. We did QBS. It hasn't worked. Metro Mass has been failing us somehow, because the capacity and opportunity that Metro Mass was supposed to bring into our economy, we are not seeing that. Now, STC is failing, and we see businesses like VIP flourishing, and I wonder how the private sector is doing well, and when the state, with all our taxes, we go out to buy buses, like 245 buses, 800 buses and all, we still are unable to move people properly. There must be something wrong with, and as we reflect on Nkrumah's legacy, transportation is one of the things that really is worrying me in this country. Last week, I saw a post on Facebook of a police dispatch rider leading an Ayalolo bus on the Legon Road in contraflow. I've not found out from the Minister of Local Government and Ministry of Transport if that's going to be the strategy. But some of us have advocated for a very long time that to make mass public transport work, there must be convenience and it should move very fast. If this is what they want to do, they should actually communicate it to us. Let's have mass public education, that we are going to put our buses on the street. They'll run contraflow. You can move from Adenta to Accra in 45 minutes. Let people start planning as to how they'll take advantage of this. Because if you don't move people right in this country, the economy will stall. Yeah. There will always be these problems. And if GPRTU today increases transport fares, your banchik prices will go up. your tomato price, everything. So we need to fix it. And I don't know.

0: what the transport ministry is doing. We've had it, but I don't see any smart strategies that the Ministry of Transport has put in place to make mass public transportation possible and better. And we need that, really.
1: Yep. It will solve a great deal of the challenges people face, especially going to work, if we are able to address that issue. Remember the time when DPRTU went on strike?
0: Mm-hmm.
1: It was chaos. Let me take you to graphiconline.com. One of the stories is an opinion piece, actually, but it's a major point of conversation that keeps coming up. A call for a national framework to regulate social media access for children under 16 years in Ghana. So Ghana cannot continue to treat children's exposure to social media as a private family matter. What was once regarded largely as a question of parental supervision has rapidly become a national child protection, education, cybersecurity, and public policy concern. The scale and sophistication of the digital environment have changed, and Ghana's response must change with it. I'm therefore calling on Parliament of Ghana, the government, the Ministry of Communication, Digital Technology and Innovations, the Cybersecurity Authority, and relevant regulatory institutions to urgently begin work towards a comprehensive national framework regulating children's independent access to social media. And like I said earlier, it keeps coming up, and I think that it's high time we had that conversation, because the level of exposure is, to put it mildly, is insane. And the things that children are being exposed to, well, a lot of parents need to be paying attention, but I think a broader policy would help a great deal. I think we've heard the sector minister talk about it. There are people proposing 17, among other things. But we should agree on the age, and then, because the people we are copying or learning from, they are also pulling the brakes on some of these things, because we want to protect our children and avoid exposing them to things that they shouldn't be exposed to at certain ages.
0: Let's get some more stories. And there's this story on City Newsroom that says Chulaku Cattle Market resident calls for relocation over safety sanitation concerns. Basically, he says that they always see cattle on the roads. The sanitation situation in the Chulaku market is also not great. And we get a lot of our meat from that area. So he's suggesting to the authorities to shut down that market and relocate them to a better place.
1: The last time I used that stretch, I've heard of Chulaku, but I'd never been there. So this was earlier this year.
2: Yeah.
1: And then I used that stretch. Look, how is that even possible?
3: Yeah.
1: I was heartbroken. Yes, I was heartbroken.
2: That was saying it's not part of Ghana.
1: I would tell you that I was traumatized.
2: What?
1: At the number of cattle on both sides of the stretch. And I said to myself, who does this?
3: Yeah.
1: You don't, it's not proper.
0: But if you don't plan your industry, people will just solve the problem for you. Earlier, Winston, you were talking about the meat factory, for example. If we had a proper meat factory, we could process meat and have a cold chain system that brings the meat to our homes in a safer way. There's a poultry slaughterhouse in Australia, the biggest poultry slaughterhouse in Australia. They slaughter 5 million chicken a day, a week. Okay, 5 million chicken a week. If you look at their capacity, they slaughter more chicken than Ghana produces. Okay. One company. And at Independence, we built tomato factories, we built meat factories and all those things. And for some reason, all those are dead. Mm-hmm. Where is the Accra Abattoir Company right now? What's the situation with the Kumasi Abattoir Company and the various companies that we set up? You want to eat good meat? There should be a system designed. There should be some regulation. There should be some state interest. And we should also be able to support the private sector to do this and expand. So people will bring meat from Niger and other places. The sad thing is, they'll bring it. They also buy from within the country, dump it at Chulaku, and we'll go and buy it and come and eat it in our nice kitchens.
4: You know, but you see, Kojo, you make a point. In concluding, you talk about the fact that the private sector has a role to play. Well, for me, I have always maintained that the state Ghana has shown that a lot of the things we touch turns into dust. So let's allow people. And I've seen abattoirs around, okay? whenever I've had to supply pork, there's a place where I take the pigs to, and they are slaughtered and delivered to, you know, this particular customer. Because the customer insists that, I want you to take it here. And when you take it there, they use, you know, hot water. Others would use fire. They use hot water. I say, let people, and Ghana, we always talk about opportunities. There are no opportunities. The opportunities are there. Look out for them and take advantage of them. Look, somebody can decide that he wants to make this his job. So if the assembly is so minded, the assembly can go into partnership with somebody, acquire that land, build an abattoir there, and get people, okay, to actually take their animals there for slaughtering. Because this whole attitude of you want to go to the abattoir around the motorway, it's not functioning.
0: You know, one point I want to make on the state regulation, for example, let me use two commodities, rice. Farmers have farmed rice. State must be able to regulate how much rice is getting in.
1: Yeah.
0: We've just opened the floodgates and people are dumping cheap rice, so your farmers cannot sell the rice. Tomatoes, you go to Anluga right now, there's a bumper harvest. They're unable to sell the tomatoes because processors won't take it and can't take it. Because your standards authority regulation for tomato processing, for something like tomato mix, up to about 7% naturally occurring tomato or something, they define it like that. When you have policy like that, you let some industry go free and they'll import tomato concentrate from China and come and mix with other things and sell for you. Meanwhile, you have tomato farmers who have capacity to supply industry. So sometimes the state also looking at industries and regulating it right,
1: yeah,
0: ensures that the private sector gets a boost to also invest and supply into the market.
1: Mm.
4: Okay, we need to go for the BBC News now. We need to go for the BBC News now, brought to us by Fidelity Bank. Believe with us, Glyco, we cushion you for life. 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
6: Coming up from the BBC World Service, the interview, conversations with people shaping our world, with me, Jewel Kiyungi. For this episode, I speak to Fally Ipupa, one of Africa's biggest music stars, whose career has taken him from the streets of Kinshasa to global stardom. We discuss what it means to represent Congolese identity on the world stage, while conflict in Eastern Democratic Republic of Congo fuels one of the world's worst displacement crises. For Fally, the need to speak out about that suffering extends far beyond musicians.
7: Not just African musicians, everybody, even journalists, even president, even footballer player, even promoter. We need to do it, you know, for those people suffering, we don't have food, security. Mm. We need to do it, to talk more, not just for Congo, but all Africa is important.
6: Fally Ipupa, hear more on the interview after the news.
8: BBC News with Emily Thomas. The U.S. Treasury Secretary Scott Bessent says China and the United States have discussed plans to set up a joint alert system on artificial intelligence. He was speaking after a meeting with Chinese officials in New York. From Beijing, Laura Bicker reports.
9: The talks between the U.S. Treasury Secretary Scott Bessent and the Chinese Vice Premier He Lifeng are to help set the agenda for a meeting between the two leaders in Washington later this week. The U.S. is proposing setting up a notification system for both superpowers to alert the other if AI systems threaten national security. Chinese state media only acknowledged that the meeting had taken place and that AI had been discussed, but gave no further details.
8: Officials in Gaza have announced plans to evacuate and demolish more than 250 buildings damaged in Israeli airstrikes because they're at risk of collapsing. This report from Caroline Platt.
10: Gaza's housing ministry has classified around 3,000 buildings as dangerous because of damage sustained in the war between Israel and Hamas. The initiative follows repeated collapses of damaged structures, including one in Gaza City on Wednesday, which killed 21 Palestinians. The authorities say the plan is urgent because thousands of people are living in unsafe conditions, but they say there are major hurdles to overcome.
8: 18 people have been flown from Haiti to the U.S. state of Florida to stand trial for their alleged involvement in the assassination of Haitian President Jovenel Moïse 5 years ago. Haitian media say those extradited are a former senior government official and former Colombian soldiers. Mr. Moïse was shot dead at his home in Port-au-Prince. Germany's Chancellor Friedrich Merz has vowed to stay on despite poor results for his party, the Christian Democrats, in two state elections. Our correspondent in Berlin, Jessica Parker, is following developments.
11: I think the key headline is this disaster, as Friedrich Merz himself put it, for the Conservative CDU party. Preliminary results put them falling out of the parliament in Mecklenburg-Vorpommern, or Mecklenburg-Western Pomerania, altogether. But broadly, I think in these two elections, something that is worth picking up on is that in Mecklenburg-Vorpommern, you've got Alternative for Deutschland, anti-immigration, anti-establishment, topping the polls again, and then the Left Party topping the polls in Berlin. So in that regard, a chunk of the electorate really shunning those traditional parties that have governed Germany for so long.
8: Preliminary results from Russia suggest that the ruling party, United Russia, is well out in front following parliamentary elections held over the last 3 days. The party, which is backed by Vladimir Putin, has retained its constitutional majority. The result was widely expected because parties opposed to Russia's war in Ukraine were barred. BBC News. A United Nations report has concluded that recent US airstrikes on vessels allegedly trafficking drugs breach international law and cannot be justified as self-defense. The report, by a special rapporteur, said that since September last year, there'd been at least 68 US military strikes in the Caribbean and Pacific outside American territorial waters, which killed more than 220 people. A powerful typhoon near the Japanese capital Tokyo has forced the cancellation of nearly 300 flights and prompted warnings of record-breaking rainfall. Winds from Typhoon Jujunan have already seen thousands of people left without electricity. Some train services are suspended. Our correspondent Kurumi Mori is in Tokyo.
12: We've had pretty bad weather the past week, but it seems like today is the worst of it. We're getting really the brunt of the heavy rain. Tokyo Metropolitan Police, from the morning, they've been sending alerts together with the local government, issuing evacuation orders for certain wards within Tokyo. There are people being evacuated to elementary schools and middle schools. There are some rivers that run through Tokyo, including Meguro River, and so they want people to make sure that they are safe.
8: Chinese media say at least 8 people have been killed in a fire at a textile factory in the southern city of Foshan. Rescue efforts are still underway. It's not clear what caused the fire. Protesters have gathered in Austin in the U.S. state of Texas, where local officials said an Immigration and Customs Enforcement agent shot and wounded a man. Wilber Rafael Garces Perez, who's 28, was shot in the torso and taken to hospital, where emergency services said he was in a serious but stable condition. The U.S. broadcaster CBS reported that he was a Venezuelan national living in the country illegally, and there was an order to deport him. And that's the latest world news from the BBC.

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4: Bank of Africa, a strong

0: Yeah. And of course, all grateful to Kwame Nkrumah this morning. Koko Ashanti.
1: Yeah.
0: Do you know how to offer libation?
1: Oh, yeah, go up. Maybe go up. You.
0: Yes, I own.
1: As a Muslim man, I'm not supposed to be doing that, but you force me. But I can do it. I can go up high.
2: Different levels are you call to you know, say also Uba ancestors.
0: That's Koko Ashanti's own version of prayer in the African sense,
2: we also have to ask questions as to how our very local gods ended up preferring J.H. Henke Schnapps. Our very, very local gods with local tastes. At a point, J.H. Henke. In fact, these days, it's J.H. Henke. Depending on where you go to. If you go to some parts, it's Castle Bridge. If you go to some parts, it's J.H. Henke. If you go to... We need to ensure that we restore the ghost to the original taste.
3: Which one is the J.H. Henke? Is this the... I can't even mention.
2: Is
3: it the green bottle?
2: No, J.H. Henke, yes.
3: That's
2: yes,
3: the green bottle. Yes, okay. Then there's one that is transparent. That's a Castle Bridge,
0: well,
3: right?
0: Well, they take all. The only thing is that it must be colorless.
3: Yes.
0: Yeah. The drink must be colorless.
2: Hey.
0: Any drink with color... It's only
2: Caliba, you must respect marketers.
1: You can't use Fanta or Coke to do libation.
0: The only place where you can use Fanta is this god somewhere in Nzima. It's a crocodile. You use Fanta to invite when the crocodile will come.
2: So before Fanta was made, what was something the crocodile sweet. God was?
0: Anyway,
2: what was the crocodile god drinking?
0: Let me tell you about what's coming up this morning, because it's important we talk about Kwame Nkrumah. While we're talking about Kwame Nkrumah, it's also important we talk about the things he stood for, what he did, and what as a people we've been able to do after his overthrow and his demise. Should we be having a conversation of Sankofa, going back to all the ideals? Anytime you speak to Samia Nkrumah, she tells you go to the 7-year development plan. Maybe we should review it. But also coming up this morning, our friends from Republic Bank. And look, they're joining us because wherever you are on your home ownership journey, if you're like Koko Ashanti, you want to own a 7-bedroom mansion, have you started? Do you have a land? Have you seen an architect who can help you start with the master bedroom and build the remaining parts of the house, later? Wherever you are on your home ownership journey, maybe you started with a 2-bedroom, you want a 4-bedroom, Republic Bank is there for you. And we're building up to the 3rd mini clinic of the Republic Bank Joy News Habitat Fair. This time we're coming to the Junction Mall at Nungwa. You don't want to miss it, from the 25th to the 27th of September. I'll tell you more about that here on the Super Morning Show. Okay, so it's very, very important. Just note that we're going to have that conversation here on the Super Morning Show. 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
1: So that you're on the Super Morning Show on Joy 99.7 FM. But this morning also, we're telling you more about the Ecobank Joy Business Financial Dialogue, which comes off tomorrow, and the theme, Green Finance, Real Impact, Powering Inclusive Agri-Growth in Ghana. 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
0: Everywhere you go, Bank of Africa, Bank of Africa and Ghana Association of Banks say, shine your eye. If you don't share it, they can't have it. Spot the fraud, stop the fraud. And Franco Trading Enterprise, steal. We'll bring you the birthday messages later. But now time for the Sports Center. Okay, I'm told we can do the dedications.
2: Yes. Today is DJ Uberti's birth. DJ Uberti.
3: Our very own.
2: Yes, the gentleman that's giving you all the nice music every morning. DJ Uberti has been in this for a very long time. I think recently I was on YouTube and I saw some video from the SMA from about 10 years ago, and there he was at the back of the console as always. So DJ Uberti, he's been doing hits, Joy, with a big artist. He's such a hardworking
4: international DJ. Yes. The highest paid DJ.
2: Yes.
4: Happy birthday to you, DJ Uberti. Let me say a happy birthday to Professor Rexford Asase Opong. Rexford was a lecturer way back in KNUST. Taught us quite a lot. Stonehenge, Cave of Lascaux, the Great Zimbabwe, the Romantics of Bamboo. Prof, happy birthday to you. This is from our cohort to you. And also happy birthday to Esinam Awunyo and Kenny Ribeiro. Today is her birthday as well. And to Kofi Duku in Tamale. Happy birthday to you as well, Kofi.
3: All right, happy birthday to Kweku Atakra Jumo. He's turning a year older today. He is with Law Plus and also Electra at Ashesi University. Happy birthday to you, Kweku. Have a wonderful celebration and keep being amazing.
0: Because until you're out of order, go back.
4: Birthday to Christian Sowada. You work at Volta Premier. FM in Ho. So Christian Sowada, happy birthday to you.
2: Vic Anson, Losa 83. Yes, a belated happy birthday to you from your colleagues. They said they got perfect all that concerns you. Yes, Vic Anson of Losa 83. Losa should be one of the girl school, something like that. Losa 83.
0: Losa should be Laboni O students.
2: Laboni, Laboni O 83. Yeah. Why?
3: He hadn't thought about you.
2: What?
0: Okay. I think we can get into sports now. 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
1: Welcome back to work.
2: Charlie, thanks, bro. 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
1: Malaria really knocked you down, eh?
2: Charlie, no joke.
1: Hey.
2: Fever, headache, vomiting, hey. Loss of appetite. I couldn't even eat my usual fufu.
1: You and fufu.
2: How we go do
1: it? I hope you got tested before the malaria treatment.
2: Oh, yes, I did. And thanks to Malatu, I kicked out malaria one time.
1: Sharp. Anyway, yeah. Sorry to ruin your excitement, but your boss asked of you.
2: Okay.
1: She says she has plenty work for you.
2: No problem, Charlie. Strength day.
1: You see,
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7: 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Be
8: the difference.
7: Uncle, good morning.
8: My favorite, what you say?
7: Uncle.
8: Good morning.
7: Good morning, Uncle.
8: Always good to hear from you.
7: And good to see you today. Today I'm watching you.
8: Okay.
7: Have you
8: seen the t-shirt that Sammy Odame is wearing?
7: Yes, I have.

0: Well, oh, by the way, yesterday was the birthday of a special lady in Rubberman.
1: Okay.
0: If you've ever watched any of our shows, there's one woman who will stay on your mind. Her name is Ernestina Ewia Chumasi. Yesterday was her birthday. She's currently our lead lady in Rubberman. And I celebrate her. She's a triple threat. She's one of the reasons why, when I get to heaven, the first question I would ask God is why? Why didn't you give some of us the voice to sing and give it all to some few people? I mean, he should have spread it so that you and I could also have sung a little, couldn't okay. we?
1: Well, you are right, but you know, since you say you'd ask God, I won't guess an answer. But if you also have the voice, how would you appreciate those who have it? So sometimes, sometimes you don't have to have it, so you can appreciate those who have it.
0: I appreciate those who have it.
1: Yes.
0: Okay. Mm-hmm. Well, whatever you ate for breakfast, keep eating it. I think it's working for you. So, Tina, happy birthday. Listen. The older I get, the more aware I am that God speaks one language and we, human beings, also speak another language altogether. And by language in this context, I am referring to perspective or viewpoint. Let me use the relationship between an infant baby and its mother to illustrate my point. I think we should all thank God that children do not start speaking until much later. If babies were born with the ability to speak, I doubt if any baby will call his mother sweet mother. Think of it. Have you seen a baby being given a bath? If that baby crying his lungs out at the distress of being washed down could speak, what do you think he would say to his mother? Cast your mind to the last time you saw a mother giving her little baby medicine or allowing her infant baby to be inoculated. If babies could talk and engage their mothers in a verbal exchange, imagine what a baby would say to his mother for an inoculation. And what can the mother say to the baby to make the baby understand that this is all for his good? The crying of a baby under any circumstances pulls at the heart of a mother. But a mother knows that what is causing the baby to cry is in the interest of the child and for his welfare. And that if she backs off, it will be disastrous for the future of the baby. And so, over the very loud and vehement protests of the baby, a mother still goes ahead to administer medication or bathe him so he grows healthy and does not grow with any body odor. Now, take the illustration of babies and mothers and apply it to humans and our Creator, God. Babies misunderstand in their own way the loving actions of their mothers towards them. In the same way, I believe that we as human beings, even as adults, misunderstand the loving actions of God towards us. Let me give an example from the Bible to make my case. Think of Joseph, the son of Jacob, who was sold into slavery by his brothers. He could say to his brothers when they appeared before him in Egypt years later, quote, "You meant it for evil, but God meant it for good," end of quote. And we admire him for those noble words. But he could say that only after years of struggling with the pain and anguish of the betrayal. He could say that only after circumstances had shown him the reason his brothers were allowed to sell him into slavery. That is when he could understand that in their selling him into Egypt, it was really God sending him ahead of them to save them and the world from the 7-year famine that was yet to happen. He could say that with the benefit of hindsight, just as when we become adults, we become grateful to our mothers and caregivers for taking good care of us when we're children.

0: But do you think that on the day his brothers bundled him into that dry well and later pulled him out to sell him for 20 shekels of silver to the Ishmaelites, do you think that on that day he said, quote, oh, you mean it for evil, but I know God means this for good? No, he did not. And how do we know that he did not say that? Well, we have the words of his brothers who sold him. They, years later, confessed not only what they had done to him, but how he had reacted to their selling him. In Genesis chapter 42, verse 21, we read, quote, they said to one another, surely we are being punished because of our brother. We saw how distressed he was when he pleaded with us for his life, but we will not listen. That is why this distress has come on us. End of quote. According to his brothers, who were the witnesses of the sale of his reaction on the day they were selling him, Joseph was in deep distress and pleaded with them for his life, but they did not listen to him. And yet, if his brothers had listened to his pleas and repented and not sold him, he and their father and all of them and their families would have died in the famine that was years ahead of the world. The famine Joseph needed to be in Egypt at a certain time to avert. Just as if a mother heeded the cries of her baby and stopped bathing him or giving him his medications, that baby would have a miserable existence even if it survived childhood. So, we can say that at a certain age, mothers and their babies do not speak the same language or have the same perspective. In the same way, I believe that we and the God who created us and who watches over us often do not speak the same language or have the same perspective. Joseph, at the point his brothers were selling him to the Ishmaelites, was not speaking the same language with God. I'm sure in his perspective at the time, what was happening to him was a disaster, a betrayal, wickedness, the end of his life. Now, listen to him speak to his brothers years later, after he had understood God's perspective on why he had to be sold by his brothers. For that, we go to Genesis chapter 45, verse 5. And this is him speaking. Quote, and now, do not be distressed and do not be angry with yourselves for selling me here, because it was to save lives that God sent me ahead of you. In verse 7, he says, quote, but God sent me ahead of you to preserve for you a remnant on earth and to save your lives by a great deliverance. End of quote. Then, in the 8th verse of the same chapter, he continues by saying, so then, it was not you who sent me here, but God. You know, we have words like betrayal, sabotage, disappointment, and what have you. And yet, if you have ever been betrayed and have not responded with bitterness, then I'm sure that you have looked back on that betrayal years later, and you have had to admit that the betrayal was the best thing that ever happened to you. This morning, I want to ask you a simple question. Do you speak the language of your God? In other words, do you understand God? Or are you like the infant who sees in the loving actions of his mother nothing but wickedness and pain? Now, I am aware that usually when someone speaks like I am doing this morning about life, people conclude that he cannot afford to speak like that because he has not been tested or hit by life. Well, in my case, nothing can be further from the truth. On 26th of September, 37 years ago, my life, as I knew it then, came to an abrupt end. But I am out of time today. And so why don't you join me on Thursday for the story of how Brother White was killed and Uncle Ebo White was born. And I would say, that's my presentation for this morning.
1: Okay, Brother White, But yes. Before you go, because you are 72 years,
0: yes,
1: I know that you were born in 1954 and so lived through the period of Kwame Nkrumah.
0: Yes.
1: As young as you were at South, you may remember yes. a thing or two. So let's briefly take you back into those days and what you remember about all the things Kwame Nkrumah did and where we find ourselves today.
0: Listen, but for Kwame Nkrumah, I wouldn't have gone to school.
1: Hmm.
0: And for me, that is one of the legacies that Nkrumah gave me. I wouldn't have gone to school because up to his reign, education was not open to everybody. And knowing the background I grew up in, I would not have been permitted to go to school if at least first cycle education had not been compulsory. You know, it was compulsory. Your parents could be tried, be arrested.
1: That's the accelerated education plan of 1960.
0: That saved me, and got me to go into school. Don't forget that when my father died, when I was in Form 2, my mother's plan was finish San 7. You know, our people call this San 7. Finish San 7 and let me take you to Swami Magazine so you can learn to be a fitter. That was the highest plan for my life by my mother. Now imagine that if it wasn't compulsory to send me to school, I wouldn't have started in the first place.
1: Exactly.
0: For that, I am eternally grateful to Kwame Nkrumah.
1: Okay, I get it. Thank you very much, Uncle Ibo White. Which means that you finished Form 4 in 1970.
0: I was saved from Form 4 by the intervention of my Form 3 teacher, who paid for me to write the common entrance. So I came to Osu Presby in 69-70 academic year.
1: Okay, that's where you tried 100 meters.
0: I was a 100 meters champion at South Interesso LA Middle School. Then I came to Accra, and the Accra boys showed me that Gaa Kenke is a very strong, potent.
1: Okay. Well, Uncle, thank you very, very much for joining us this morning with Food for Thought. We'll catch up with you again on Thursday. And that's Uncle Ibo White joining us with Food for Thought, brought to us by Roverman Productions, Be the Difference. The Business Minute returns tomorrow. 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
4: 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You know, Star Oil keeps getting closer to you. Mm-hmm. 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
1: 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Stay with us. We'll be right back after these messages. And when we return, the good news is that, look, we have a conversation about your home ownership journey. And for all of you who are thinking, how do I build that house? My brother, my sister, don't worry. Once you earn something at the end of the month, this is a conversation for you. Once you earn something at the end of the month, Republic Bank says they have good news for you. We'll be right back after these.
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0: And it's alive here on the Super Morning Show on Joy 99.7 FM. 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It serves as a one-stop hub where housing challenges meet practical, innovative solutions. And the Republic Bank Joy News Habitat Fair's third clinic will be taking place from the 25th to the 27th of September at the Junction Mall, Nungwa. The team from Republic Bank, the headline partner for the fair, is on the show to share the solutions they have with us. This morning, Dan Ajetimoenu is head mortgage banking, Republic Bank. He's joined us. You know, if you heard us having a conversation off air, we're talking about houses. Dan, good morning, and thank you very much for joining us.
1: Good morning, Winston. And before I get into trouble, let me say good morning to my wife, Amma, and my two boys, William and Caleb. They are listening. I didn't get to say good morning to them before I left this morning. So,
0: You're a good father. I like, maybe we should learn, because I never get to see my son before he goes to school every day. That's because I am here. Mm-hmm. Yeah, the last time he saw me, he asked me whether I go to work at midnight. Yeah, but that's okay. You know, look, we've been to the first mini clinic, we've done the second mini clinic, and we're now getting ready for the third mini clinic. For those who've not been following, and I'm sure everybody's following, but for those who may have forgotten what we have been discussing so far, can you highlight, you know, the specific products, services, or special offers Republic Bank has been showcasing during the clinic so far?
1: All right, thank you very much. So for over the last two clinics, we've virtually touched on all the products that we have as a bank. The one at Marina Mall, we did more on the construction mortgages, the land, how to acquire land and what you look out for. We've also been through the home purchase, and we've been advising that we're giving you 100% financing, not the 80-20 that it used to be. And so once you qualify for the entire 100, we are ready to finance the entire project for you. We've also spoken about the home improvement. The home improvement covers where individuals may have probably built a one-bedroom, two-bedroom, based on their increase in, say, family size and other additions that they want to do to the property. They can come in for the home improvement to expand to four-bedroom, one-to-five-bedroom, and all that, and also to do some renovation. We have also touched on equity, where you have a property, properly registered land, you have a house on it, and then we value and give you cash out of it to do anything you want to do, I mean legally. So you can purchase a vehicle, you can purchase another apartment, and then you can also use the cash to pay fees or fly abroad or anything that you want to do. We also touched on the home completion bit, where individuals may have built to, say, lender level, minimum lender level, and then the bank takes over to finance to complete it for you. And that one, it is based on your own design, and so it makes it more appealing to the individual for those who do not want to go and buy outright from estate developers. So that's also there. We touch on our land mortgages, where you can buy land. And then over a period, we help you build with a build and own mortgage as well. Then the final bit, and most of the questions that came up at Marina Mall, is where can they get their properties? You can get them nationwide. We do not discriminate, let me put it in inverted commas, anywhere from Tamale to Boga to Wab, Boko, anywhere in Ghana, we are ready to finance you, especially in the regional capitals. Okay. So we have showcased in everything. So now what we are doing is more education, just let people understand what the whole process is.
0: So if I get you clearly, I mean, no matter where you are in your home ownership journey,
1: yes,
0: Republic Bank has a product for you.
1: Yes, exactly. Exactly.
0: Okay. I like the fact that you do 100% finance.
1: Yes.
0: And I mean, what really matters is that you found a house, and you also would make sure that that's a genuine one.
1: Of course, yes. Uh-huh. We do the due diligence and everything, so don't stress. Just find it and bring it. Or if you don't have, we'll expose our 400, over 400 estate developers to you, then you can find one for yourself.
0: You know, Dan, years ago, I remember having a conversation with, a team from a certain institution, and they were telling us in those days that if you don't qualify, you have to have a minimum salary to qualify.
1: Mm.
0: And if your salary didn't meet that threshold, you could, join with your partner.
1: Yeah.
0: With Republic Bank, how much do you need to qualify for a mortgage?
1: Once again, Winston, you just have to be an income earner. And income earner could be from employment. Income could be from your business. You are self-employed. You are a director of a company. You are a shareholder of a company. All you need is income. We do not have minimum. We do not have maximum. Rightly so, what you said is very true. If you come in and your income as an individual is unable to qualify you for the amount you want for a particular property, we allow you to come in with a co-borrower. In this case, maybe your spouse or your sibling or your parent. So once we have the co-borrower, it could be two people, it could be three people. You just have to.
0: If I get you clearly, while there's no minimum earning required, if you want to buy a particular house which your salary doesn't meet,
1: yes,
0: you can do that with your wife or your sibling. What about friends?
1: And no, we do not accept friends for now. But at least there's the option of the spouse. There's an option for the sibling. There's an option for parent. At Achimota Mall, when we did the first one, I think I was approached by one of the ladies, and she said that her daughter was still in school, University of Ghana, and she wants to do something for her. I said, no problem. You can still do joint application with her while she's in school. You start making the mortgage payments. And then when she's gainfully employed after school and she can afford the repayment, she can take over and then pay. So you don't need to take money out of your savings to go and, say, buy a two-bedroom for your daughter or your son who is still in school. Let's go through the mortgage process. And then when they are gainfully employed, they can now take over the repayment.
0: I like that bit because it gives parents an opportunity to actually, get houses for their children.
1: Exactly.
0: I mean, one bedroom, two bedroom, Ababasha, yes. Say, start life and move on.
1: Exactly. So they don't need to stress going to look for money to pay rent. I mean, by the time they are done, imagine 4 years. So you enter university level 100. By the time you get to level 400, it'll be mortgage process, everything is sorted out. Then when you come out to do your national service, you can actually live in your apartment, which you have, a joint or a co-borrowing arrangement with your wife, your mother or your father.
0: Yeah.
1: And then after national service, where you now get employment and you can afford the repayment, then you take over the repayment and let your parents enjoy their lives.
0: Let's look at the qualifications again and how people qualify. We've talked about a salary, which we say there's no minimum amount required. Are there any other requirements you must meet?
1: So, yes, we look at the age. Your age will determine the term of the facility or the mortgage loan. We do maximum 20 years. And so if we are looking at a 60-year retirement age, let's say it should be 40 and below to qualify for the 20.
0: Mm.
1: We also admit that there are certain professions that go beyond the retiring age of 60. We take that into account. Let's say for your profession, you can retire at, say, 70. So if you are 50, you can still go for a 20-year mortgage. Mm-hmm. There are some individuals too who I know retire on their salaries. Sometimes they're even better off on retirement than when they are at post. And so we are able to consider all that to be able to grant you the facility. So apart from the income, the age, where you are getting the property from is also a very critical requirement. We need to understand the interest and ownership of that land.
0: Mm-hmm.
1: Right. If everything is fine, then we can proceed. We don't want you to get anything in something that's built in waterways, sure, where you can easily have flood happening in that area. We are looking at integrity of the structures as well. And then the documentation from the vendor.
0: Okay. So now that we know all the requirements, what about the interest rate? That's one of the things that people look out for all the time. Once we're having these conversations, they always ask, Interesting, you're saying.
1: Basically, for a few weeks now, let's say from the first fair, we've been having mixture of the interest rates as in a range. So we are looking at your risk profile, we are looking at the level of income, the type of property you are purchasing, the loan amount to be able to give you the interest rate. But I can assure you that majority of the people that we were speaking to, we gave them something less than 9%.
0: Less than 9%?
1: Yes.
0: Hey. The Ghana reference rate is at 10%.
1: Well, we do not price with the Ghana reference rate, and so.
0: Hey. Oh, you guys are doing something good.
1: Yes, yes, yes, Winston. And I mean, they should just come to us and let's talk. Mm-hmm. I mean, you will get something that is fit for purpose in terms of your interest rate.
0: Dan Ajit Timoheno is head of mortgage banking of Republic Bank. The people say I should ask you. Mm-hmm. What are all the things you've talked about will be available at the third clinic happening at the Junction Mall this weekend?
1: Yes, everything will be there. Then it won't just be mortgage. SME guys will be around, credit card, corporate banking, investment. They will all be around. They've been with us throughout all the clinics. And the other thing we're doing is that we are qualifying people at the fair. Mm. So we can actually run you through the figures and give you a document to show that based on the income and your age or your co-borrower's information, you qualify for X amount for this at this interest rate for this period of time. And so all you need to do is fill out the application and attach that document to it. And whatever we wrote on the document is what you get. Mm. So everything will be available.
0: Oh, so once you get there, you can... You go through the process, everything, you're qualified, and then you pick it up from there.
1: The whole mortgage department, from the underwriting to sales to risk management, everybody is at the fair. And so it's very easy.
0: You don't have to miss this fair. So, you know, beyond the fair, how can interested listeners, developers, or partners connect with Republic Bank? Can you share your contact details and platforms?
1: Yes, let me do that quickly. We have two hubs. There's one in Kumasi and one in Accra. The Accra Hub takes care of the southern part of Ghana. And Accra Hub contact is 0540-109649. That's Accra Hub. Okay. The Kumasi Hub, that takes care of the northern part, 0540-109901. That's the Kumasi Hub. You can call, you can WhatsApp, and any specialist.
0: Now, these hubs, are you calling Kumasi because you want a facility in the northern part of the country or because that's where you live?
1: Well, because you want the facility in the northern part of it. And even if you still live there, because let's assume you are in Kumasi and you want a property in Accra. The easiest person to reach out is the one in the Kumasi Hub. Mm. And they are allowed to do the mortgages across the country, so they can still pick it up.
0: Well, Dan Ajit Timoheno, head mortgage bank in Republic Bank. Anything you want to say finally?
1: Well, let me just run you through the list of people who qualify. Mm-hmm. Let's see. So we have resident Ghanaians, people who are living here and working in Ghana. Income is important. We also have the non-resident Ghanaian mortgages, what you call the diasporan mortgages. So if you're a Ghanaian and you live abroad, and you are gainfully employed, you can also qualify for a mortgage from Republic Bank. Salaried workers, self-employed people, all categories, from micro business to, if there's anything to say, macro business. I mean, big businesses, owners of businesses, directors, shareholders, even the companies themselves. You know, we have quite a number of companies also approaching us that, you know what, we always have, say, expatriates come to visit us. And when they come, we pay so much in rent. Okay. Is it possible for us to transfer that rent into ownership in terms of properties? Yes, we have done it several times. Okay. So the property is in the name of the company. Let's say two-bedroom apartment located somewhere, Cantonments, Laboni. You don't need to pay rent when the expatriate comes in. You can purchase that property through a mortgage and use that rental income, rental expense to make the payment for the mortgage. So that's also possible.
0: Wow. Yeah. This message says, good job Republic Bank is doing, can they finance existing loans so the customer buys a mortgage? Meanwhile, the customer already has a loan running as a controller staff, about 40,000 to complete payments. Can Republic Bank take over the debt and grant a mortgage to such a customer?
1: Yes, we can. On the mortgage part, we have a product called a switch mortgage, where we refinance mortgages with other financial institutions. So if you have a personal loan, what it means is that there's a certain repayment that is bringing down the threshold in terms of your repayment cap. You know, we do up to 50% deduction. So let's say your personal loan is already taking, say, 20%. What it means that I have only 30% to play with. So come to us, we'll refinance. I mean, it's just 40,000. It's either you can pay off, or we refinance, give you a longer term to pay. Repayment drops to like 5-6%. Then we now have 44% to play with in terms of your mortgage. So it doesn't matter at all. Just come in and let's speak.
0: Okay, so Pakuma, don't worry. You could just still get in touch and they'll take over that, pay it for you. And then you are in a safe place. Thank you very much, Dan Ajiti Mohenu of Republic Bank, Head of Mortgage Banking. Stay with us when we return after these messages. We're talking Kwame Nkrumah. 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

0: Hey, DJ Obeti. Well, anyway, that's today's Monday. Okay, yes, I'm sure Obeti enjoyed his weekend. You were fun, sir. That's one from Daddy Lumba. Mm-hmm. And before we get into anything, let me just remind you that MTN has just brought the prices down and speeds up on MTN Fiber for Home, and your whole household is about to feel it. Movie nights that don't buffer, school assignments that get submitted on time, work calls that don't drop, and your side hustle running smoothly in the background. 3 unlimited speed tiers, 1 amazing network you can enjoy, 100 megabits of per second for just 299 Ghana cedis, 300 megabits per second for 444 cedis, and then 500 megabits per second for 999 all per month. 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
3: I've heard a little about Popo.
2: When you get to the East Legon Melcom, right, then you take a right like you're going to ANC. 4A Popo Street will be on your
3: so
2: right, and you see AstroLinks.
3: Namasa, Namwali, or something there.
2: Oh, in that East Legon enclave, most of the streets are
3: popo,
2: named after
3: strawberry.
2: Fruits. Pineapple, Popo, a lot of the fruits have, yeah.
4: Yeah. All right. Well, the Department of Urban Roads, in collaboration with the Ministry of Works and Housing and Water Resources, wishes to inform motorists and the public that due to the ongoing drainage improvement works in Kaneshi under the Garrett project, the Pamprom Junction section of the Dr. Buzia Highway leading to the first light traffic light intersection will be closed to traffic for a period of 3 months, starting September all the way to December 2026. Motorists and road users are kindly advised to follow all diversion signs and the instructions of traffic officials throughout the period of the closure. Videos of the alternative routes are being broadcast on various traditional and social media platforms to provide guidance on the available alternative routes. The general public is strongly advised to avoid using the affected roads and the construction area unless they have legitimate business in the area. Motorists traveling from the Accra and Circle enclave towards areas beyond Odoko are advised to use the Circle Achimota Road N6. For further inquiries, kindly call them on their toll-free lines 0800 800 900 or 0800 500 600 on MTN and Telecel. You may also send them a WhatsApp message via the number 0241340130 or visit the Garrett Project website to lodge your complaints. We sincerely apologize for any inconvenience this may cause and respectfully request your cooperation as we work together to reduce flooding and improve sanitation in Accra.
0: Okay, so you know, over the weekend, joining Newsfile legal practitioner

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2: I've heard a little about Popo.
1: When you get to the East Legon Melcom, right, then you take a right like you're going to ANC. 4A Popo Street will be on your right, and you see AstroLinks.
2: Namasa, Namali, or something there.
1: Oh, in that East Legon enclave, most of the streets are named after fruits. Pineapple, Popo, a lot of the fruits have, yeah.
3: Yeah. All right. Well, the Department of Urban Roads, in collaboration with the Ministry of Works and Housing and Water Resources, wishes to inform motorists and the public that due to the ongoing drainage improvement works in Kaneshi under the Garrett project, the Pamprom Junction section of the Dr. Buzia Highway leading to the first light traffic light intersection will be closed to traffic for a period of 3 months, starting September all the way to December 2026. Motorists and road users are kindly advised to follow all diversion signs and the instructions of traffic officials throughout the period of the closure. Videos of the alternative routes are being broadcast on various traditional and social media platforms to provide guidance on the available alternative routes. The general public is strongly advised to avoid using the affected roads and the construction area unless they have legitimate business in the area. Motorists traveling from the Accra and Circle enclave towards areas beyond Odoko are advised to use the Circle Achimota Road N6 for further inquiries. Kindly call them on their toll-free lines 0800 800 900 or 0800 500 600 on MTN and Telecel. You may also send them a WhatsApp message via the number 0241340130 or visit the Garrett Project website to lodge your complaints. We sincerely apologize for any inconvenience this may cause and respectfully request your cooperation as we work together to reduce flooding and improve sanitation in Accra.
4: Okay, so you know, over the weekend, joint Newsfile legal practitioner and NPP member Enoch Afokwa says Ghana's reputation has suffered following the recent cocaine bust, and he says Ghana was known as the Gold Coast is now being viewed internationally as, guess what, the cocaine coast. Meanwhile, Vice President of Imani Africa Kofi Bento believes some people in positions of power and authority may be involved in the cocaine trade. On his part, MP for Kwetia and lawyer Bernard Bedu blames the porous nature of Ghana's ports on a 2018 decision by then government to remove the Narcotics Control Board and other key security agencies from the ports. Let's listen to a wrap of Newsfile over the weekend.
5: As a country, we were known as a gold coast. Now we have the Ghana Gold Board, a revered one, of course, because it's helping to stabilize the city. But now the international community is seeing us as a cocaine coast.
6: Really?
5: Yes.
6: Because of this situation.
5: Because of it.
6: It's not isolated.
5: It's not. How can a regime within the last 20 months of this administration, within the last 20 months of this administration, cocaine worth over $1 billion has been busted in our republic?
7: Nobody who is trying to export tons of cocaine will proceed if they are not assured that it will go through. You hear me? People do these things and hide it. They swallow it. They put it in all kinds of secret compartments because they know they'll be searched and they are trying to conceal it. But if somebody is exporting tons of it, container loads of it, then the person expects that it will go through. The person expects that the people who are supposed to check will not check. The person expects that they will have the complicity of the system. And guess what? It worked because he wasn't arrested in Ghana. If I were anywhere near power, everybody in that chain would be arrested. Look, the point I'm making is clear. The point point is that there were people

0: in authority, people in power who were part of this.
1: Sometime in 2018, very unusual, there was a cabinet decision which was announced by Dr. Bawumia that they wanted some reforms at the port. Very, very unusual. I don't know why it even escaped them.
2: You're going to blame this on them.
1: No, no. So hear me out.
2: Okay.
1: Please hear me out. I'm giving you facts. Dr. Bawumia announced that before, hitherto, they had six that did fiscal inspection before anything is allowed out of the country. They reduced it to three. They took out national security. They took out the narcotic control authority. These are facts, and I thought that you should know. And so the routine checks, okay, the routine checks before anything is allowed out of the country at the seaport, not the airport, it had to do without narcotics control board or commission, whatever.
3: I guess we have to treat this as a national emergency or crisis.
4: Over 2 decades.
3: Over 2 decades, yes. That's how they report. And if the report again indicate that from 2015 to 2024, it's the increase has gone up over 60% or so in terms of how much
4: drugs are transiting
3: in Africa. So and then the coast like Ghana, Cape Verde, Nigeria.
2: But more generally on this question, I think on the question of the narcotics issue, you know, we have to be honest with ourselves. As a country, generally. As a developing country, we do not have the capacities to be able to effectively monitor our ports. And the technical machines, the equipment that we need to be able to do that kind of work does not exist. Even at the airport, it was only recently that when their machine broke down for inspection, that a new one is now being procured. Now, those who are in charge of these kinds of trading have studied sufficiently well the vulnerabilities in port systems and transport systems in so many countries. That having detected that vulnerabilities exist within our port infrastructure, we would be looking to take advantage of it.
5: Okay, so that's a wrap of Newsfile on Saturday, and the conversation that you just heard was on, you know, some tons of drugs arrested, you know, outside this country, intercepted outside this country, coming from Ghana. Agudo,
6: I'm worried that this is happening in Ghana, and I'm worried. That is also happening in West Africa. Let me stay in Ghana before I go to the West African problem. How we have seen and gotten to know these things is very troubling and worrying. And I like that the president convened a meeting with all the key agencies and discussed it, but this is not right. We need to really look at our ports and the security lapses. If we don't fix this, exporters are the ones going to suffer. Non-traditional exports are contributing a lot to our economy. And these days, when you ship anything from Ghana to other countries, anytime there are reports of drug busts with Ghana's name mentioned, there's a lot more scrutiny. Whether it's fresh produce, whether it's processed produce. And sometimes this extended scrutiny may affect the quality of your goods, because if they detain your fresh produce for, say, 1 week for further checks, by the time it gets to your customers, you'd have lost out on that. If it's processed goods and they detain it for, say, 1 week for further checks, by the time it gets to your customer, your payment would have delayed by about a week, because usually customers would want to receive them before they pay you. So this has a lot of implications on the image of the country, on Ghanaians traveling around, on Ghanaians shipping goods around the world, and we need to fix it. It's a big problem. The drug trade, people using Ghana as a transit point and West Africa as a transit point. The drug use problem is also here in this country. How these days, almost every corner you go to, you find almost all the drugs available and people happily buying and using them. We've discussed that at length here, and it's something we need to keep educating ourselves about to fight. Now, on the bigger West Africa thing, usually when a sub-region is being destabilized, that's when the drug trade works. So you look at what happened in Afghanistan and Iraq and those places when there were wars. Drug fueled a lot of that. West Africa is seeing a lot of inactivity, instability in the Sahelian areas and all that. I like that the Ghana Armed Forces, Ministry of Defense, is building for operating bases in the north to consolidate our presence there. But we, as a leader, in fact, and we are talking about this on Kwame Nkrumah's day, Ghana must really galvanize West Africa to work on the sub-regional security. We need to do this. This year, tomato farmers died when they went out there to look for tomatoes for us to come and eat. It's a sad story which links to all these things. So I think that the president, he aspires to be AU leader. He needs to look at the sub-region. He needs to work with his counterparts in Nigeria, in Burkina Faso, in Mali, in Niger, in Côte d'Ivoire, to see how we can stabilize the region and fight the insurgents. Because I think it's coming. And our borders are porous, our land borders are porous. Now our sea and air borders too, we are seeing these things. So it's a big problem for me. When I think about it, I get worried on all fronts. How where drug use locally is increasing, how the transit trade we've allowed ourselves to be used, and how instability could fuel this further and bring a lot of troubles for us. And you see, the drug trade will also fund the Galamsey trade somehow. It's like they are twins. The drug trade will fund Galamsey. Galamsey sometimes will also find a way to fund the drug trade. And so we need to fight it with everything we have before we destroy this beautiful country of ours, our reputation, our opportunities to trade with the rest of the world, and even security. And so the government must work on it, and yeah, it should be giddy.
7: Yeah, Akoto, it's very damaging. I mean, whilst Newsfile was discussing that subject, on Sunday, they were already passed in South Africa, right? A South African national who had gone through our airport. It's not clear yet if the cocaine or whatever the narcotic was actually originated from Ghana, or he was using Ghana as a transit, right? And like you hear Kofi Bentil says, and you look at some of the quantities involved, yeah, they're going through the ports or they're going through the airport, they are in such a nature that unless the trafficker is a very, very, very courageous trafficker, they will not go to the airport or to the port unless they have a certain level of assurance that they can go through. Yeah. And the gentleman in question is like a backpack. This is like a carry-on bag, right? This is what you just take directly into your flight or something like that. And he was able to go. And these days, the Ghana Airport Company Limited, they fitted new flashy scanners where you don't even have to remove your whatever things. You can just put the things in there to go through, and then you can move it there. So, and when you the way it works, it is obvious that there are multi-level layers of persons involved who are complicit in allowing this person to go through. Mm. Either that, or the scanners are not working at all, or the scanners are there and they are not giving us good results. These people are able to just go through like that. If you look at the numbers we've reported since 2025, and I'm not using that as a political thing to say, okay, under this government or not, but the data has just been properly fleshed out that much. Just about at least 11. That is very concerning for our image as a country and for our ability to use our airports properly and the kind of investment we wish to attract to our airport and our ports. So I like that the president met the security chiefs last week, and we've heard from Felix speaking to us last week on the kind of modalities they put in place. It's obviously strange that as soon as that meeting happened, we had, I think, two more. And even on Sunday, we're reporting about something from Brussels as well, right? So it is very concerning, and hopefully the government really looks at it.
8: Yeah. This case just reminds me of the very popular quote, when troubles come, they come in battalions. So one haul after the other, you think you have a hand on it, then before you know it, there is another thing. But what this brings to the fore, or what makes us, what will require for us to sit up, is that we've seen this in multiples. Therefore, we hope that all the meetings being had, all the changes being made, will reflect in terms of effect, so that we do not become as people are quoting it now like a hub for these for the transit of these drugs, and because it doesn't do any good to our reputation. And the worry is that it's not just that those that are going out of the system, the ones that are remaining here that are ending up in toffees and everything, and everybody getting access to it, and it looks as though it's a norm now, it has to stop. And so we need to be tightening all those loose ends at the ports, wherever, be it land, be it air, be it sea. Then we are sure that we are not becoming a hub or an easy transit point for many of these drug lords all around the world.
5: And you see, I'm concerned about their reputation. But while concerned about the reputation, I'm also concerned about the point you make now, Dede, because years ago, we used to sing the, you know, culture and Peter Tosh legalize it. Today, it's not what we sing anymore. Because the young ones, even Koshiani Meku, they put weed in it.
7: They call it infused.
5: Well, I'm not the one saying it. The Narcotics Control Commission have told us that today, that's what they do. So if you are not careful and these things go through the country unchecked, some remain here. And the only thing that would happen is that our children will be at risk of consumption. That is not something you want for anybody. But a bit about reputation. Look, this is something that concerns all of us as a people. So the politicians, if they want to do politics, they should think about the country Ghana. For the exporter, if that is what is happening, if this is what happens in your country, whenever you're exporting anything, it becomes a problem. Over time, they'll black you out. You can't even travel outside this country freely. They would search you and search you and
8: search you like a thief.
5: Ghana, that we say is the gateway to Africa. Do we want to become that? So for me, I'm happy the government has had a meeting with the security chiefs, but this can only be possible with insider dealing. I mean, let's get it straight. This can only, look, you cannot tell me that they were able to beat the system here in this country without somebody showing them how to do it. Somebody may have played a role in there. So I am happy for customs officials have been interdicted, have been arrested, and six other persons have been arrested. We must get to the bottom of it and make sure that we deal with it and block every hole. Otherwise, the the way the drug lords operate, the moment they find that there are loopholes within your system, they will take advantage. But it doesn't end there. I could tell what you talked about, Galanse, but there's something I want to add. The approach to drug trading is to destabilize a country. Because they, if they destabilize the country, they control it and control the points, and they are good to go. So today may look like, oh, just one, two. By the time you realize they are recruiting people to destabilize the country and convert it to what they want to do, that is not what we want. So there's a bigger concern. There's a bigger security implication, which we may not be talking about. If we are not careful and we allow these people to use Ghana as a transit, eventually they will destabilize the country. And I'm not sure that's what we want.
7: At all.
5: So let's deal with it. And the time is now. But if you're sending money across Africa, it's now easier than ever with the Pan-African Payment and Settlement System, PAPS, on your Fidelity mobile app. Instantly send money to Nigeria, Kenya, Gambia, Liberia, Guinea, Sierra Leone, Djibouti, Malawi, Zimbabwe, and Rwanda. 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
8: I know someone who says that who needs water when there is champagne? 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The time is 9 a.m. to 5:30 p.m. at the Black Star Square. We ignite the Accra Sports Stadium each night from 7 p.m. to 9:30 p.m. for our evening rallies. 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Come, let's make history. Commissioned, one mandate, one nation.
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0: And it's alive here on the Super Morning Show. One from Adani Best.
1: Yeah.
0: And Nadede was dancing. Sometimes I wish you could capture all these scenes when we were on a break. Yes. But anyway.
1: Bomwade sango, she akpelo. How do I even say it directly?
0: Try and say it.
1: Human beings are... we are good. As in, human beings are good, but we don't...
0: You don't do what?
1: Yeah, you're reading now. Yeah. Human being sweet.
2: You're reading now.
1: Excuse me, please.
0: Please,
2: L'argent n'est pas ne brille.
3: No. She speaks French.
1: I don't. Who said I switch? Who told you? Who gave you that feeling? Are we on radio?
2: Comment ça va?
1: Oh, je vais bien.
2: Et vous?
1: Je vais bien aussi.
2: Oh, vous?
1: Très bien. Moi.
2: But you can't play this song and not add Amazibes Joe to the playlist. When you play gas song and you don't play,
0: you have been overruled. You have been overruled.
2: You played Nipper Dance. You are meaning them. So give us Joe to do.
1: You have been overruled.
2: Can't
1: come with
2: you. Don't use
1: that term.
2: Mojo no.
1: Mojo no. Do you know what it means?
2: Dance your dance. Ananda.
0: you are now out of order. Have you ever been to Parliament and watched the Honorable Du Ajahu in the chair before?
2: Okay. Order.
0: When Du Ajahu says, "Honorable member, you are out of order." No, you will see his face to even catch his eye.
1: No.
0: So once you are out of order, you are out of order.
2: I was listening to parliamentary proceedings and the speaker was like, order. Then the third is the order la.
1: He was just exhausted at that point.
0: No, I liked the Honorable Du Ajahu, Edward Cobley, Du Ajahu.
2: Oh. Where is he now?
0: He's the
1: chairman of the Council of State.
0: Yeah. Honorable member, answer the question. guys, look, we need to do this. Today is the birthday of Kwame Nkrumah. Mm. Of course, we're not there when he was around.
1: Yes.
0: But at least the history books have done us a favor by telling us what he stood for. And it'll be important to find out what Kwame Nkrumah means to all of you. But most importantly, as a country, how we've honored him. 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
5: So, what do you mean by call?
1: No, he can't go.
0: You know, it's fun when you see the Bayern Boys Band perform.
5: Yeah. Mm.
0: And you get to eat try a lot of German food. Yes. So let me say good morning to Lexisville.
4: But why do you always say good morning to Lexisville?
0: So there was a time Lexisville and I met there, and he was trying this German food. Now, this German food is like flour.
4: Yeah.
0: You know, the... when you are making bread, how do you do it? And I think they just, you know, warmed it a bit, and Lexis Bill went for it, Charlie. Brother man was suffering. So brother man said, Charlie, senior, Charlie can't try this one then, see. I said, Lexis, I know go try. But when I tried it, I said, that's why you know the future up now. So whenever I talk about it, I mean, it reminds me of, you know, Lexis's experiences. You understand? Yeah, that's how come.
1: Whenever you visit another country, one of the key things that you also pick up is their signature foods or what they eat there. And it's amazing how sometimes you are gone for just 3 days, and when you get home, you just can't wait to dip your hands into some good Ghanaian food. So, yeah. Mm.
5: Me, when I travel, it's just bread, eggs, bread,
1: that's
5: eggs.
1: That's all you eat?
5: Yeah.
4: When I went to, Germany, I ate KFC. Because when you go to places, the food I get served in the restaurant. And so I found some Asian restaurant. And you know, that's what they did.
5: Yeah,
4: fried rice and other things. Oh, bro. See. And then some place be that I have to go and find fufu. I have to pick train like 3 times.
0: But why do you want to eat fufu?
1: Experience a place.
4: I went to some place, they put some cabbage on the thing and put some sauce.
5: You don't
4: on the
5: know.
4: Thing. Looking at the thing, like,
5: you don't know.
0: My brother, when you are out of Ghana, try other dishes.
4: My stomach is not good for trying things.
5: My mother says, Kojo,
1: but you know, Ghanaians are fond of that. Whenever we leave, we want to have our own food.
4: Yes, for food, yeah.
0: Well, I try new dishes. What life is that?
1: It's part of the tourism.
0: You know, you learn how to mention it, how to, you learn the name of the food.
5: And nearby for us. I mean, from human to chacha. Into bread and egg, made this.
0: But on that note, let's talk about Kwame Nkrumah. Today is his birthday, 117 years after he was born. Okay. Kwakwa Shante.
4: Yeah.
0: Agotobo Ati.
5: Yes,
0: na Dede. What does Kwame Nkrumah mean to each of you?
4: Let me start
0: with you. Agotobo Ati.
4: Okay.
5: Oh, Kweku wanted to start.
0: No, I'm starting.
4: Can we overrule Winston so that I can? Because Kwame Nkrumah is a legend, though.
5: Kweku fire.
4: Good. Kwame Nkrumah is a legend. And I think that Kwame Nkrumah divides opinions in ways that I don't think that he should have. I mean, Kwame Nkrumah, you cannot tell the story of this country without Kwame Nkrumah. I mean, look at some of the investments he made. and how they've outlived him several years. It is without a doubt, and it therefore does not come as a surprise that the BBC voted him the African of the Millennium, right? So you look at Akosombo Dam, mm-hmm. the kind of investment, the forward thinking for a country that was so small at the time. For so long, Akosombo was still the anchor of our energy mix.
1: Yeah.
4: Until recently that we went to do a lot of these PSPs and thermal and all of that.
2: Akosombo, still, without Akosombo, yeah, the grid.
4: The day Akosombo went down, look at the chaos he created. Look at the Temamotoway.
2: Mm-hmm.
4: Look at VACO. Look at all the state institutions Kwame Nkrumah created. Look at Tema. Now we've destroyed Tema.
1: Mm-hmm.
4: Now we've destroyed. Look at the plan with which Tema was created. We've destroyed Tema. Now Tema is becoming a pale shadow of itself. So whenever these political debates about Kwame Nkrumah comes up, whether Kwame Nkrumah is a founder or not, I mean, that is really beside the point. Those are arguments that will continue to go on. And I hold the view that, obviously, Kwame Nkrumah is a founder. But that is beside the point. The point really is that where Kwame Nkrumah took us, if we did even a quarter of the work Kwame Nkrumah did every decade since Kwame Nkrumah was deposed, this country would have been far gone. We just did not build on the agenda, the development plans Kwame Nkrumah had. And then we just left everything to chance, and then we did this catonomic society that we built that just cannot fix anything. Mm-hmm. Because what the leaders we've had since Kwame Nkrumah, what have we built
2: mm-hmm.
4: like Kwame Nkrumah did that has outlived generations, that has created a kind of wealth of opportunities it has created for a lot of people? I don't see it. And so, Osajifu Anopawi, maybe I will be a happy birthday anniversary to you. Because where you put this country on the pedestal, I mean, you go to a lot of African countries, they have universities named after Kwame Nkrumah, they run about after Kwame Nkrumah, because he looked beyond Ghana. The idea that we cannot develop by ourselves. Of course, now we don't have to be a United States of Africa. But our economies would have to be interlinked in such a way before we can all be developed. Because a lot of us are just small economies that just cannot build anything on our own.
1: Mm.
4: So imagine this tomato thing, Ghana, Burkina Faso. We have proper collaboration. Look at security issues. Look at Ghana, Nigeria. We just haven't been able to do a lot of those things. So it's incredible the kind of leader that he was, although he devised a lot of public opinion. But I think Kwame Nkrumah is the man, and he really deserves all the accolades that he gets every year.
1: Okay. Akoto.
4: Why are you looking at me like that?
2: No. I'm just enjoying listening to you this morning. What does Kwame Nkrumah mean to me? For me, Kwame Nkrumah is a symbol of vision, planning, and interconnectivity. So he's a symbol of completeness, if I can put it that way. And
1: I've taken the wind out of my sail. I proceed.
2: And the reason why I'm saying that is, if you look at almost everything Kwame Nkrumah tried to do, something was linked to something. A is always linked to B. B is linked to C. C links back to A. A goes to link to D. And it goes on and on and on and on. So there's deliberateness about making sure things work in harmony. And so that's the kind of man I have come to know him to be. And I respect him for that deliberateness. And so sometimes I ask questions here. For example, modern day Ghana, we are building an expressway to Kumasi. And I always ask, what is the grand plan for the expressway? What is it linking to? Are we just building a road to Kumasi that enables faster movement for us to haul goods from the ports and distribute to the rest of the country? Or whilst we are building that expressway, we are developing special economic zones, we are creating agro-industrial zones, we are also investing in infrastructure and other things that ensures that as we are opening up the place to transportation, we are also opening up the place for proper production. So you'd read reports of the Ghana Sugar Project, for example, which was started by Kwame Nkrumah, commander in the Suchari. And since Kwame Nkrumah's demise, we've not been able to resurrect these two industries. Okay. But when the industries were running, they were profitable. In fact, now we import so much sugar because an opportunity we sat on, we killed, and nobody has been able to resuscitate it. Mm. If you read reports on the Ghana Sugar Project, for example, we're producing so much sugar, and some of the byproducts of the sugar production was ethanol for the alcohol and beverage industry. Yeah. Now go to every company in this country that produces any alcoholic beverage, and they are importing ethanol. Yeah. We sit on cassava, we sit on the lands for sugarcane, we sit on a lot of things. So the way he thought and the way he tried to link things excited me. Okay. So I am building a port, and I'm not going to leave it just at a port, as a port. Let's build a port city, and let's put industry in place. Let the industry also produce so that we can add value and export. So we are not just building a port to bring in goods. We need to balance the equation somehow.
1: Yeah.
2: That is thoughtfulness. Mm-hmm. And so Kwame Nkrumah, for me, is a planner. First, he's a vision bearer. Then he plans. And in the planning, everything connects. And we try to execute.
1: Okay.
2: Look at education, for example. How over a short period of time we try to produce a lot of human resources to help run our country and to help run Africa. And I've been to a lot of African countries, and I always see a shining example of a Ghanaian who has helped structure stuff. Like you go to Rwanda, for example, and the person who structured the Rwanda Revenue Authority and the Rwanda Business Board, I've forgotten the actual name, and all those people were Ghanaian professionals, right? Mm-hmm. Last time I checked, the guy in charge of the fleet for Rand Air is Ghanaian, right? So that's his Ghanaian excellence also. His excellence also sold Ghana to the rest of the world and created opportunities for us. Mm-hmm. I was in Morocco recently, and I was looking at their irrigation infrastructure. Hard conversations, only to realize that the person behind the irrigation infrastructure that was designed and executed in Morocco, in Iran, in Kazakhstan, in all those countries, is Ghanaian, right? Mm. Now, let's look at urban transport. Urban transport is dead because in the early days that we tried to do mass transportation, it didn't work. Railway system. Now we have almost about, say, 900 kilometers of railway. I'm not sure more than 50 kilometers of that is active properly. And so the things that back then were possible, we see it's being done even better elsewhere, but we are still stuck and we can't do it. And for me, after the demise of Kwame Nkrumah, I've not seen any leader in this country whose thinking and visions interlink. I've not read manifestos that actually give me hope that we want to grow Ghana and increase our GDP and be very, very competitive. Mm. It's all short-termist. The very few good ones that we try to do too, we're unable to execute them very well, and they become a problem for the country. So Kwame Nkrumah should rest in peace. And I think that, like Kweku said, there were a lot of mistakes he made. There were a lot of lows also in his governance. But if you look at the positives and you try to learn lessons from those positives and apply today, we could be that leader on the continent and a global powerhouse that we always wanted to be.
1: You know, I said that Kojo had taken the wind out of my sail because for me, that is what Nkrumah represents. Completeness. A visionary. He is, to me, the only one that has looked at our development comprehensively. Look at the entertainment industry, what he did for High Life, what he did when it came to, you know, projecting the Ghanaian culture, Ghanaian excellence, even just through music. We had bands traveling the world showcasing Ghanaian excellence when it comes to music, among other things. There were projects he wanted to embark on, and we we infuse these things in and people imbibed it some way, somehow, because of the continuous advocacy in different forms. And so he didn't just look at development as just a one-way street. He looked at it from different perspectives: entertainment, education, agriculture. Everything needed to come together for us to have the development that we're looking for. Unfortunately, those that have come after him, there's been a few that have also done their best, but those that have come after him, I don't think they have looked at development comprehensively as he did. And so sometimes I wonder if, can't you go to the blueprints he started, that, you know, we can some way somehow implement it, some, but I don't know. But yes, for me, he represents completeness, a visionary, and I don't think we've had any like him since we lost him.
0: Okay, well, years ago I was with some friends, some African friends, and I said, oh, I need to come visit you. And they said to me, oh, yes, you don't have a problem. You always be welcome in our country. Also because of the country you come from, Ghana, would welcome you. And for me, that's the most important thing. The fact that because of the efforts of our first president, all over Africa, if you mention the country you're coming from, automatically you're respected. But you see, while we're talking about Kwame Nkrumah and celebrating all the good things he did, I think we should also learn from some of the mistakes that we started making as a people right from the time of Kwame Nkrumah. Because at the time when the CPP, you know, when Kwame Nkrumah started the Accelerated Plan for Education, which got many of us, our parents, to go to school, but for that they probably wouldn't have gone to school. Uncle Ibu was talking about his situation. Well, others too got to school because of that. Because Kwame Nkrumah at the time felt that Ghana needed educated workforce. So he was accelerating the education. Unfortunately, some of the appointments he made, some of the people who found themselves into positions who were key elements of the CPP at the time, did what some of our politicians do today. Work as if they are being paid for their efforts in the past, and run entities down. Look, while Nkrumah was good, he had appointees who did the wrong things. And so at some point when he realized how the country was being managed financially, he himself was unhappy with it. Today, we look at all the... I mean, I know people look at all the factories he built and would ask the question, where are they? But the question also is, did we need all of them at the time we put them up? Sometimes, just sometimes, when we have these conversations, we must learn lessons from some of the decisions also. The 7-year development plan is a good one. If implemented, it would help. But the question also should be asked, today, is that a kind of plan we need? Folks, let's hear from you. Join us on WhatsApp, 055-111-1997. We'll be right back after these.
6: You know the football season is back. 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

0: so kumtonton preko nani shamne die e demonstronko.
1: This advert is FDA approved.
2: A single spark that would ignite the fire of secondary education in Ghana. Kipkoast, 1876. Fantapum is born, and for 150 years, that fire has not dimmed. Walls and floors that made the giants who built our nation. Men of character, courage, and an unbreakable bond. Brotherhood that could only be forged in Kwabuchi. This year, the school does not simply mark an

0: businesses sustainably, how we can mobilize climate smart capital to scale agriculture and modernize things. And we know that at Ecobank Ghana, this is one of the things that we do this. And so green finance for me is something that none of us can say. So whether you're a farmer, whether you're an agro-entrepreneur, that's how they call themselves, or even if you're a consumer like myself who is waiting for the food to come from the farm to your table and then you get to consume, it's important that we do this. So tomorrow at 8 a.m. at the Ecobank head office, we are meeting to delve into this, basically trying to demystify green finance and make it very practical to Ghanaian farmers, agribusinesses, SMEs, and investors alike. And we'll try and look at some of the barriers that limit access to green finance. And we'll talk about what we do as a bank to support agricultural SMEs in Ghana. Who can be there? Of course, SMEs, agricultural entrepreneurs. And we are looking for other stakeholders who are also very keen about agribusiness and also green finance as well. We'll have regulators in the room, and we'll have the media also, and some consumers as well, because like I said, like myself, I'm interested in the food getting to my table. So we have a wide range of audience coming through tomorrow morning. The event starts at 8, and it's by invitation. And so for all our stakeholders, SMEs, agro-entrepreneurs that we have invited, key stakeholders, other institutions and regulators, we are looking forward to having all of you tomorrow morning. As we do this on the back of Founders Day, I'm so excited that it's happening right after today, where we are going to look at how we also look at economic independence and how we can actually rely on our own and add value to the food that we produce on our own soil tomorrow.
1: Okay. Well, thank you very much, Regina. We'll all be there tomorrow to support it.
0: Thank you, Winston. And have a blessed day.
1: Do have a blessed day too. And that's Regina Ofori, who's head marketing and brand at Ecobank Ghana. So, folks, we're all going to the Ecobank Auditorium. And for many of you, it's strictly by invitation. If you've been invited, you're joining us for a conversation on green finance, real impact, power, and inclusive agri-growth in Ghana. This one says, everyone has their shortfalls, but when a leader leaves without properly communicating to the masses, it leaves gaps and mistrust. Many felt Nkrumah was a dictator. Through that, those who were threatened by Nkrumah's agenda were able to carry out their plan, which continues today, because today we have more of politicians than leaders. Almost everything they are building are not interlinked. It is to serve a political interest. I believe that Ghana we have today needs an Nkrumah who will whip everyone in line. Nkrumah will forever be the best icon we've ever had. Okay. Well, some 7 minutes to 10. That's all from us here on the Super Morning Show. My name is Winston Amoa.
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1: Ah, Ophelia, did you brush your teeth before eating?
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It is Monday, yes indeed. Folks, it's the 21st day of September 2026. Yeah, Monday again. Drink some coffee, ignore the negativity. Be awesome. A new Friday will arrive in 4 days. No, no. On a more serious note, it's a new week, folks. Your week to grow, your week to believe, your week to take action, and your week to become everything you're capable of becoming. Just go out there and make it count. Since it's a holiday, you probably get the chance to warm up for the rest of the week. Thank you for tuning in. Pardon my voice, I've got a cold today, but my name is Dori Nando. You're welcome to the happy side. Cold or no cold, we move, right? I hope your weekend was good. It's an extension of the Sunday, right? Or wherever you're listening to us from, good morning. Thank you for tuning in, and thank you to the Super Morning Show team for that excellent conversation. Remembering our first president and prime minister, Dr. Kwame Nkrumah, whose birthday is today, and that's why you have a holiday. It's the Cosmopolitan Mix on your radio. It's also the birthday of our own DJ Wubeti. And so, yes, he influenced today's playlist, but that you will hear in the second part of the show. I've got Team Cosmo in the background. We'll take you all the way till midday. We'll throw in all the exciting things that make a holiday happen. But most importantly, the music that would help you go on this morning. So if you're in bed, if you're relaxing in your couch or in your porch, or you're also on your way to work or driving, leave that dial locked on 99.7 FM. Today, I'd like to hear from my silent listeners. Today is a holiday, so you're not busy. 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

is a timeless track by Trick Mike. I really like it. What True Would Do is the title. It's about 28 minutes to 11 now. If you just tuned in, well, it's a lovely Monday morning. Happy 1st of September. Here on 99.7 FM, it's the Cosmopolitan Mix on your radio. It's a holiday.

0: R2 Beast on your radio, you're on 99.7 Joy FM. We've got some announcements for you this morning. The Ghana Armed Forces has announced that the 2026-2027 enlistment application portal is still open for applicants with at least a first degree and a professional qualification. Now, this is separate from the general recruitment exercise. Screening centres, Accra, Southern and Kumasi, Northern. Applicants may choose the centre most convenient for them. E-vouchers only from Ghana Post are authorised. Avoid scammers and unapproved agents. Applicants must carefully enter the correct information. Errors may lead to rejection without a refund. Key eligibility must be a Ghanaian citizen, must be of good character and be medically fit, must not be bonded, must not be married, regular cadets only, must be 18 to 26 years old by the 18th of February 2027 for regular cadets only, must pass the pre-joining fitness test, minimum height, males 1.68 meters, females 1.60 meters, military police males 1.75 meters and females 1.70 meters. For further inquiries, log on to the Ghana Armed Forces website. The Morning Star International High School wishes to announce that the enrollment for the 2026-2027 academic year is in progress. Programs offered are the Cambridge Lower Secondary, IGCSE, A-Level NYC. This award-winning school located at Dodua has both local and international accreditation. 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Be a part of an enriching learning community where the tradition of excellence continues. 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Morning Star, arise and shine. There comes a time when the heavens open, when chains are broken, when impossible situations bow to the power of God. That moment is here. Join thousands of believers for 28 days of fasting and prayer, which will conclude in 5 days of breakthrough conference. Your host and speaker, Archbishop Dr. Charles Ajinasare. Also ministering will be Bishop Raymond Akwa, Bishop Innocent Wanya, and Bishop Dr. Selassie Ajinasare. Come expecting divine encounters, healing and deliverance for the oppressed, fresh fire for your ministry, open doors for your career and business, and victory over every limitation. Date: fasting and prayer started on the 7th of September and goes through to the 2nd of October. 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There's another clinic coming up, and it's happening at the Junction Mall. Owning or building a home in Ghana today involves more than money. It involves finding a bank willing to structure a mortgage around an unconventional income, locating tradesmen whose work can be trusted without supervision, sourcing materials and fittings from suppliers who won't disappoint after payment. Most people handle this by asking around and hoping a recommendation holds up. But you can find all the answers at the Republic Bank Joy News Habitat Fair. It's from Friday the 25th to Sunday the 27th of September at the Junction Mall, Nungwa. 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
0: Folks, if it's your birthday today, well, you share your birthday with our own DJ Wubete. 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

DJ Wobetsi, wishing you a very, very happy birthday. Good morning to Celestina Mauto, who's reaching out from Adafo. Hope that your day is going well. Enjoy the holiday. Congratulations to our own Chief Ade. You just received your Doctor of Business in Admin. Certificate in Zurich. So congratulations to you. Congratulations on your DBA, Dr. Chief Ade. Wow, we're all very proud of your achievements. God bless and guide you in every

Sounds of King Promise, Moogies, and Sako Dear CCTV. As we celebrate the 117th birthday of Asajifo Dr. Kwame Nkrumah. If it's your birthday today, let us know and we'll be glad to reach out to you. Of course, it's the birthday of our own DJ Wuberti. So happy birthday to you, DJ Wuberti. I got a quick question. That document you put into ChatGTP this morning, do you know what happens to it? Most people use AI without ever checking the privacy and data settings. 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

A big birthday shout to a sister whom I love dearly, Joyce Afam of Oyarifa. 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Enjoy your day.

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0: Just hopped into the second part of the Cosmopolitan Mix. It's 9 minutes past 11. Excellent. You just heard sounds of Kofi Black. Kojo Black. I'm sorry.
1: Go.
0: I'm sorry. Forget

Keep those messages coming and I'll get to them in a little bit. Good morning to you, Laurentia. I hope your holiday is going well. Enjoy your day. Thank you for tuning in to 99.7 FM. 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But for parents, there's always something to pay for every day. Ah, school fees just went past. Now we're paying for clubs. And next time it probably will be a school project. So saving for your child's dream can easily become, I'll start next month. With the Ecobank Junior Saver account, though, you can start saving for your child today with a little first deposit and then make regular deposit towards your child's future. You can also set up a standing order, making saving a regular habit without having to remember every time. 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With this, when your child's dream needs your support, you'll be better prepared to say, yes, we can. Open an Ecobank Junior Saver account. Little savings today, big dreams tomorrow. And this great message is from Ecobank, the Pan-African Bank. Job opportunity should never come at the cost of a person's dignity, safety, or consent. The Ag Foundation Ghana presents the Sex for Jobs Conference 2026 under the theme Addressing Sexual Harassment, Exploitation, Abuse, and Stakeholder Accountability. The conference will happen on the 5th of November. It's a Thursday, 8:30 a.m. to 2 p.m. at the Mervyn Pick Ambassador Hotel, Accra. Virtual participation is 100 Ghana cedis. In-person attendance will be strictly by invitation. To join us virtually, kindly register on the website with the link below, forms.gle/QYDXSVEUK98MLZJ5A. Safe workplaces, respect accountability together. A farmer needs money to plant. A processor needs money to process. A business needs money to expand, and you need food at a price that you can afford. So where is the money, and how is it that gonna have to work hard to earn it? Well, it's a conversation we're having at the second Ecobank Joy Business Financial Dialogue under the theme Green Finance, Real Impact, Powering Inclusive Agri-Growth in Ghana. It's tomorrow, Tuesday, the 22nd of September at 8 a.m. at the Ecobank Auditorium, Ecobank Head Office. Farmers, agribusiness leaders, bankers, policymakers, and investors will tackle one critical question. How can finance move from boardrooms into Ghana's farms, businesses, and factories and create real impact? Tune in and watch and be part of the conversation. It's live on Joy News TV, on Joy FM, and across Joy's digital platforms. The Ecobank Joy Business Financial Dialogue Series, shaping the future of finance in Africa.
Travis Dutton is just reaching out to us. He'd like to say a happy birthday to Red and your mate Eric. Wishing you a very blessed birthday. A big shout out to R.O. Atawula Silta. It's Atawula Sita of the Customs Division of the GRA in Tema. May Allah continue to bless you and keep up the good work. Your humility is top-notch. And that's from S.R.O. Rosemond. Sending a big birthday shout to R.O. Atawula Sita. Once again, happy birthday to you, Red. And your mate Eric, enjoy your birthday. And also for our own DJ Wubete, hoping that you're having an awesome birthday. Enjoy.

0: we'll turn up the tempo in a little bit, but now we got to get some conversations in this morning. I bet you've heard about Palm University College. This morning, we're here to throw a little bit more light on Palm University College. It's a private liberal arts university college dedicated to educating ethical and excellent African leaders. What sets Palm apart is its commitment to ethical leadership and student career preparation with rigorous academics. We're finding out more about that from the Assistant Officer of the Palm School of Graduate Studies, Minsima Isi Akwa, here with us this morning. Good morning, Auntie Isi Kwan. Auntie Minsima. Oh, that's a cute name, though. How you doing?
1: It's I'm good
0: doing
1: to see well.
0: You. You're welcome.
1: Thank you.
0: I am sure that there are a lot of people sitting at home. And yes, the school situation has been, you know, speaking to us in the past couple of weeks. Results yes. have come in. Yes. People are trying to position their kids in schools, yeah. colleges, universities, etc. And now that we're hearing about Palm University College or the Palm School of Graduate Studies, we're also keen to find out more about what happens there. So tell us a little bit, I mean, for a lot of us who are not familiar with this, tell us a little bit about your school.
1: All right. Good morning once again. Palm is situated at Shire Hills on the Akosomo stretch. We are quite unique. You said something about us that makes us unique. But apart from that, we are one of the, at Palm, you get what we call academic advisor. And for some of us, we are not used to that because you go into the university and learning and getting your grades are your own problem. But at Palm, every student is assigned to an academic advisor. That's a lecturer. So every problem you have, once a week, you meet with your academic advisor and he or she helps you overcome those challenges. If she can't, he or she would also have to seek support. So there's a whole support system for you. You have what we call a peer mentor, who also helps even with the academics. So, and our classes are not large, very small classes. We do our studies are very practical. So for every course you take at Palm, you have what we call community projects. So the theory you are learning in class, you take it out, look for a problem, and then use what you've learned to solve that problem in the community. And at the end of the semester, every class, you come and do a presentation. So in doing that, we are working on your public speaking skills, how to put together a report, how to present. And by the time you do that for 4 years, you would have mastered those skills in addition to your academic work.
0: And yeah. How long have you been in existence?
1: 2012.
0: Since 2012?
1: Yes,
0: wow.
1: Please.
0: Yeah, that means that a lot of interesting graduates
1: yes,
0: have
1: we,
0: come
1: we
0: out
1: call ourselves,
0: and haven't paid attention.
1: Yeah, we started with diploma.
0: Right.
1: So far, we just graduated our second cohort of bachelor's student.
0: Awesome.
1: Yes.
0: Awesome. Wow. Is the Palm University College accredited?
1: Yes, very much so. We know for now, if we are not accredited, we will be. They'll rush down on us right after this interview. Yes, we are accredited.
0: And what degree or master's programs are you currently offering for prospective students this academic season?
1: Okay, so I'll start with the bachelor's program.
0: Right.
1: The undergraduate level, we have BSc Computer Science. Yes, and then we also have BSc Business Administration. And then the third one is a unique one that Palm created. Yes, that is a merge of computer science, business admin, and information technology. So that's BSc Business Information Technology. Yes, students from that program are able to do accounting, marketing, and all that, but they also go into coding and programming. Yes. And then for our graduate school, we have MSc Health Services Management and Leadership. And then we also have Business Information Technology. So from the undergraduate level, you can continue that at the graduate school.
0: So you can still be there and then
1: yes,
0: continue.
1: Yes, yes, yes. And then we have MSc Information Technology Management. Yes. So, and those ones, our graduate programs are weekend, both virtual, so you don't have to be on campus. Yes. virtual and in-person, virtual and in-person. And our school fees are very affordable.
0: Okay, we like the affordable part.
1: And so then we also have certificate programs.
0: Right. Can you just, enumerate
1: student,
0: the certificate programs?
1: So we have negotiation, conflict management, and ADR. That's a 6-month program online. You don't have to be on campus.
0: You don't have to
1: and
0: be
1: those
0: there
1: are person. For professionals.
0: Right.
1: We have PEL, that's Professional Ethical Leadership Certification, to train professionals in ethical leadership.
0: Yeah.
1: And the final one is social entrepreneurship.
0: Sounds good.
1: Yeah.
0: So for this particular academic year, what is your when is your final application deadline date?
1: By the 30th of September.
0: 30th of September,
1: yes,
0: we've got just a few days.
1: But our admissions are always ongoing. So from September, students will be coming to school in January. So you can still apply.
0: Okay, so if you apply now, school will start for you in January.
1: If you apply now, school is actually
0: in session.
1: Yes, but up to 30th September, you come to school this session.
0: Oh, okay.
1: But continue, if you can apply and then start school in January.
0: Okay.
1: Yes.
0: Okay, that makes sense. So if we're thinking about applying, maybe, prospective students listening right now, what's the immediate step that we should take so we can apply?
1: Okay, so you can call the admission number 0242850220. 0242850220. 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
1: We do, and our uniqueness, how we prepare students for employability, graduate school, and even entrepreneurship. 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
0: Right.
1: That by the time you finish with us, either you are easily employed or you can easily start your own business or you are moving straight to graduate school.
0: Right. 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
1: Those are for the certificate programs.
0: For certificate programs.
1: Yes.
0: But the others, you have to be in person.
1: Yes. 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
0: You have
1: for
0: to
1: graduate
0: be.
1: School, it's weekend.
0: Okay.
1: You come to school every other 2 weeks.
0: Okay.
1: The other 2 weeks, you are doing it virtually.
0: Right. 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
1: students can stay? 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
1: So and our campus is so serene.
0: Well,
1: so beautiful.
0: I can't wait to visit because of Shy Hills, the view and everything.
1: Yes.
0: Okay. 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
1: Yeah, we'll be waiting for your visit.
0: Yeah, definitely. I'll look forward to visiting you. Now that you say that it's a serene location, I would love to visit. Thank you so very much for coming by.
1: You're
0: Enjoy
1: welcome.
0: The rest of your day.
1: You too.
0: Thanks a lot. I appreciate it.
1: Thanks.

0: Janet, a self-employed contractor, is searching for a mortgage that fits her income. 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

0: 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Happy birthday to Prisley Du. It's also to Betty Kumsen.
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0: Wishing you a very best.
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0: 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And keep that dial locked right here on 99.7 FM. We're coming right back with some more. To all the Tell It Moms, Zone 4 yummies. Wishing you the very best today as you embark on your walk. Enjoy the day. Be safe out there.

0: 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It's the 5th of November 2026, 8:30 a.m. to 2 p.m. at the Mervyn Pick Ambassador Hotel, Accra. 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

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Modern Etiquette Guide. Have you ever opened WhatsApp to find a 5-minute unannounced voice note whilst you were sitting in a noisy room? What did you do right after that? Well, listen up. Voice notes are convenient for the sender, but they force the recipient to stop everything, find headphones, or step into a private room just to hear a message. As a general rule of thumb, keep unannounced voice notes under 60 seconds. If you need to explain a long story, send a quick text first, asking if they have time to listen.

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The baggy jeans, bandanas, crop tops, oversized tops, baggy jeans. 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Imagine putting 12 young chefs in one kitchen. 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It sounds easy, but it definitely will sound interesting. The Big Chef Junior Season 5. 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

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And of course, while the battle continues, you can catch it live on Joy Prime, 4 p.m. every Sunday, Big Chef Season 5, Good Meals by Kids.

0: time to go back to work, but that will be tomorrow for you. Kindly stay on for our news at noon. Hope to have you back same time tomorrow. We appreciate Team Cosmo and all of you who reached out this morning. Enjoy the rest of your day. Thanks for listening. I'm Dory Nando. Stay on for our news at noon.
1: Your home could be anything you want it to be. 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
2: 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He shoots.
3: Oh! Yes. Hey, what a strike!
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8: 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Coming up this afternoon, transport operators pushing ahead with plans to increase fares, rejecting claims by NPA chief executive Adeji Tamaklo that they have agreed to suspend the proposed hike. The GPRTU describes the claim as false.
9: Between the government and the GPRTU that we are not going to increase transport fares. That is not true. I don't know where the NPA boss Adeji had that information from.
8: Still on transport, Russia accuses the West of blocking its investment projects in Ghana, including the proposed $12.5 billion Accra-Paga Railway, after the EU questioned Moscow's reliability as a development partner. Also this afternoon, police intercept more than 5,000 parcels of suspected narcotics in the Oti region, barely 48 hours after a South African national was arrested in South Africa for allegedly trafficking heroin through Ghana. We have details as the Customs Division of the Ghana Revenue Authority says it is tightening controls in line with a presidential directive to stem the tide of drug trafficking.
10: From the customs perspective, we are strengthening our own controls under our customs act by especially targeting high-risk cargo.
8: We'll also tell you about the building anticipation as the Republic Bank Joy News Habitat Fair heads to Junction Mall for its third mini clinic with exciting deals, goodies, and expert advice lined up for patrons.
11: We've been advising that we're giving you 100% financing, not the 80-20 that it used to be. And so once you qualify for the entire 100, we are ready to finance the entire project for you.
8: With these and more with me, Mamie Sinya Miche Thompson. This is Joy News, independent, fearless, and credible. Do stay with us. We'll be right back.

0: Let's get into the details now. The Ghana Private Road Transport Union says they're moving ahead with their planned transport fare increment, describing as false a claim by the Chief Executive Officer of the National Petroleum Authority, Godwin Edugi Tamaklo, that the union has agreed with government to suspend its planned transport fare increment. Speaking on PM Express Business Edition, Mr. Tamaklo said following extensive engagements, the union had agreed to maintain the current transport fares.
1: Now, there's a recent release from the Ministry of Transport together with the GPRTU where some kind of agreement had been reached. And let me say this. This is one thing that the president himself gets directly involved. And I'm just telling you the extent to which the president is willing to go to make things easier for our people. More directly, if we have to speak to the GPRTU, for them, he does that.
2: So this time we have a commitment from them that they would not go up?
1: For the time being, hold on.
2: Time being means that
1: hold on.
2: They could do that.
1: Hold on for the time being.
0: But the GPRTU says no such agreement has been reached. Deputy Public Relations Officer Samuel Amor says discussions with government have focused on the percentage increase being proposed by the union. He says the matter is expected to be settled following further engagements with the ministry, hopefully tomorrow.
3: Yeah, what is on the table at the moment is about the percentage that we are negotiating, and that hopefully by tomorrow we'll conclude and come out with the agreed percentage increment. They will communicate to the public and our drivers. So there has never been an agreement between the government and the GPRTU that we are not going to increase transfer fares. That is not true. I don't know where the MPA boss Edugi had that information from.
0: Well, away from that, Russia's embassy in Accra has accused Western countries of obstructing its investment projects in Ghana, rejecting criticism from the European Union over Moscow's reliability as a development partner. More in this report.
4: According to a First Post African report, the diplomatic exchange followed comments by the EU ambassador questioning Russia's delivery on proposed nuclear power, trade and railway projects. The ambassador cited a proposed $12.5 billion Accra-Paga railway among projects that had allegedly stalled. In a statement on its Facebook page, the embassy said,
5: "The assessments of Russian projects voiced by the EU representative demonstrate his complete ignorance of the actual state of affairs. Ghana and Russia are continuing to discuss cooperation in trade, investment, energy and technology."
4: The Russian embassy argues that Western sanctions and banking restrictions are frustrating implementation. It also alleges that Ghanaian and other African partners face threats of exclusion from dollar transactions for working with Russian entities.
5: Under flimsy pretexts, Western banks are refusing to process transactions involving Russian operators, whilst partners in Ghana and other African countries are being threatened with exclusion from dollar-denominated settlements.
4: The exchange comes amid concerns about Ghanaians recruited to fight in the Russia-Ukraine war. In footage carried by First Post, Ghana's Foreign Minister Samuel Okudzeto-Ablakwa said 62 Ghanaians had died and 15 were missing. He said he raised the issue with Russian Foreign Minister who pledged cooperation to stop illegal recruitment.
6: "We are seeing an increase in casualties. About 62 Ghanaians have lost their lives and 15 of them are missing. So I did raise the matter and happy with the response from Foreign Minister Lavrov, who has pledged that we can work together to stop these illegal recruitments happening on the blind side of our two governments."
4: The Russian embassy denies deliberately recruiting Africans through deception.
0: Now, government records say 10 communities in Yindi have received mechanized boreholes under the Soko project. But a fourth estate investigation has uncovered a troubling gap between the records and reality. Three of the 10 boreholes government says are complete could not be found. In Patia, Kamshegu and Guntuli, residents are still waiting for the water the official records say has already been delivered. So, where are the missing boreholes and who signed off on them as complete? We bring you snippets of the yet-to-be-aired interview or documentary on Joy News tonight.
7: Kwatia is one of the communities captured in the government document as complete. By this, the community should have a functioning mechanized borehole funded by SOKU. Locating the project was difficult, so we called the assemblyman.
8: Assembly, so we are from the Fourth Estate. We want to know the status of the SOKU water project in Kwatia.
9: SOKU water project in Kwatia?
8: Yes, sir.
9: Is there any SOKU water project in Kwatia?
8: Is there no SOKU water project in Kwatia?
9: There's no SOKU water project in Kwatia. The best of my knowledge as an assembly member for that area.
7: The question piqued our interest. It left us both curious and uncertain, so we knew we had to see the situation for ourselves. What the assemblyman shows us instead of a mechanized borehole is a well, over 100 years old. It is still a major source of drinking water for this entire community. It is past midday on a Sunday. These boarding students at the Dagon State Senior High Technical tell us they have been here since 7 a.m.
10: We used 2 hours to fetch one jerrycan here because there's no water.
7: We show the SOKU document to the assemblyman.
11: So do you see your community in here?
12: Yes, please.
11: Where is it?
12: Yes, this Kwatia. Kwatia is my community.
11: And then what do you see here? The status?
12: I can see completed.
11: But is it completed?
12: Not at all. So when we clean, they sighted it here. So later, they left and came back to drill the borehole. So they did it and told us that there was no water here. So because of that, we closed this particular place. Then we asked them to do the second sighting. They moved to the chief palace, just behind the chief palace. Currently, we need water. We are in crisis. You can even see students of the Dagon State, students from Yendi Primary, and residents around this area. You can see them fetching water from the dry well. Chase them. Actually, we didn't leave them. We chased them. Uncomfortable. We're telling them that we need the water because Patria is in crisis of water. So they were telling us that you come and do it for us. Until now, we are still chasing them.
0: Well, we'll be joined on the line by the National Project Coordinator, SOKU Project, at the local government ministry. Before then, though, my colleague Jojo Kobna, who's been on this project, joins me in studio with more on this. So, Jojo, which official records list all 10 boreholes as complete? And what did you find in Kwatia, Kamshegu and Guntuli?
13: So, Mamiesi, let's just go back to the very beginning. Early this year, we sent a right to information request on all SOKU projects, and we're giving a complete project. It's a very, very voluminous document.
0: Mm-hmm.
13: And so we went through the document and we started sifting through to actually verify some of the projects, go around and actually find them. So then we focused on Yendi. This is just a part one of the story.
0: Mm-hmm.
13: And then in there were 10 projects listed as complete. And so what did we do? We made sure that we called all the assembly people trying to find out whether the project was complete. And indeed, 7 complete, but 3 not completed.
0: Mm-hmm.
13: So we went there to actually verify. We went there, spoke to the traditional leader in Kwatia specifically, and she actually said, oh, the contractor came, dug, tried digging the borehole and didn't get water and so left. But interestingly, the woman pleaded with another Islamic organization and they drilled a borehole for her, for the community, and it worked. And then we went to Kamshegu, another place where had been listed as complete. That one too, we found out that no, the people said they were going to come back, but never did. And then we went to Guntunle, another community, also complete, but it wasn't complete. And so we found out, to make sure that the work was complete, we called the contractor. We found the contractor. Mm-hmm. His name is Ghazali. We interviewed him. He's in the documentary. And he said we had some difficulty and all that. But then the curious question is, why is it that when we went there for the document, they listed it as complete? And the people, too, were very surprised.
0: Mm.
13: And before we even went there, the assemblymen had been going to the Yendi Municipal Assembly to actually make a case, and then they are actually very incensed about it.
0: Mm.
13: And we didn't end there. What did we do? We wrote a letter to the Ministry of Local Government with all these concerns, and we have documents to actually show. We talking to Ahmed Ibrahim, telling him that we want find out more about this particular project. Right. Because the project wasn't implemented when he was minister. It was during the MPP era. So he wanted to find out the project, what happened. We didn't get a response. Okay. And so the people are asking, where are our boreholes?
0: Well, in the interim, where are residents getting water?
13: So Kamshegu, they share water with cattle. There's a dam there. It was really bad. And if you watch the video, you would see that you would see cattle peeing into the water. And then minutes by, you see children drinking from that same water. Mm. You would see people also getting patia. People are buying, trying to get water from other private developers, and also relying on a century-old borehole.
0: Okay. Thank you, Jojo. Thankfully, we're joined on the phone lines by Elizabeth Ohinawaije. She's National Project Coordinator, Soko Project, and grateful for your time, ma'am. How do you explain records listing these three boreholes as complete when investigators could not locate them and residents say they have not been provided?
14: Okay. Good afternoon, and thank you for this opportunity to clarify this issue. I would say that before I start, emphatically, I would say that neither the implementation agencies, that is the District Assembly, or the National or Regional Implementing Agency of the Soko Project were contacted for clarification of this issue. The document that had been shared with the fourth estate was based on the request or a specific request that they came for, that they wanted contract documents and the location of those intended contracts. So that is what we had given to them. Now, on the ground and for every contract, at the end of the day, you would have progress documents, you would have a completion document, and all that is there. I think that unfortunately, this documentary does not take into account all those other documents, and it's only taking a single line of a contract, or should I say a name of a contract, and the locations of the contract as it is. Yes, the contract is completed, but do all the other documents, including what has been paid for and every other thing, monitoring progress reports included or form a background to it? I do not think so.
0: So let me ask you, are you saying that the RTI documents that Jojo verified or, you know, requested for and given to him are the wrong documents?
14: No, they are not the wrong documents. Absolutely not.
0: So these documents do not indicate that these boreholes, they indicate that these boreholes are complete, but we go to the grounds and the boreholes are not there. So how do you explain that?
14: So it indicates that the contract is complete. That is what is there. And I think that a simple phone call or even reaching back to the implementers just with a phone call or even the district assembly would have clarified that. There is a lot of information that goes into implementation. And when you ask for information, we give you a summarized data of what we have. So if there is no clarification or something is unclear, it is very simple that you come back to the implementation agency and ask, why is this discrepancy, which we have never really received or engaged with them on it.
0: All right.
14: Number two, maybe if I could complete that.
0: Okay.
14: For whatever it's worth, we have documentation that shows exactly what has been paid for in the project and how much has been paid for each of them. So I think that it's a very unfortunate situation that's been created out there. And we need to come at least for fair reporting and balanced reportage to have all the facts in place before such a story is put out there.
0: So we have evidence to prove that consistently we had contacted the minister at the time, Mr. Ahmed Ibrahim, and he had on certain occasions not even responded to the request made for the information that we're looking for. So it isn't inaccurate to say that we actually made the efforts to reach out to the minister to give us information, which actually led us to get an RTI request, documents to prove what we're saying today.
14: No, I think that on such a technical report, it is not the minister you reach out to, because the minister is not on the field. There's a lot of data that goes into this one and that is not within his domain to be answering those questions. You come to the technical person to be able to ascertain those documents. We have 1,204 projects on the ground. And so for even me as a national coordinator, I will not have information offhand on all of them, let alone the minister, with all the various departments of the ministry and other important matters. So I think that the direction was to the wrong person. The data was collected from the ministry, from the NPI, that is the National Project Implementation Unit. It is about a 70 and more page document that was shared with me. So even a simple phone call would have just clarified, okay, then we can give you these additional documents to be able to check what you are looking for. I am glad that the community also mentioned that we had engaged them and we said we'll come back, because the community was aware that there were several attempts on the ground to retrieve groundwater.
0: When all right.
14: To a certain point, groundwater issues in the northern region is very tricky. And hydrographical reports and all those reports are done. We have environmental reports that are done, or said are done, social studies that are done.
0: So the project is complete. Can you verify that the project is complete on ground?
14: So I can verify that contract is completed. And in the completion of that contract, there is evidence to indicate that we had those 7 boreholes successfully drilled. The other ones, they were unsuccessful because we drilled and we had to unfortunately encounter dry wells. And so we cannot mechanize those boreholes. And so they were not done, and that they were not paid for.
0: Thank you very much. And that is Elizabeth Ohinewa Eje. She's National Project Coordinator for the Soko Project. You're still listening to the Midday News here on Joy 99.7 FM. We'll take a break. When we return, we'll tell you about the building anticipation as the Republic Bank Joy News Habitat Fair heads to Junction Mall for its third mini clinic with exciting deals, goodies, and expert advice lined up for patrons.
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0: Welcome back to the Midday News. This afternoon, the Ghana Police Service announced the major interception of more than 5,000 parcels of suspected narcotics in the Oti region. The interception comes amid a recent wave of drug busts, with a South African national recently arrested in South Africa in connection with the trafficking of heroin worth more than a million Ghana cedis through Ghana. My colleague Kwaku Asante joins me in the studio with a copy of the police statement. Kwaku, give us the details.
1: Yes, it says the Oti Regional Police Command, acting on intelligence on 14th of September, intercepted a DAF articulator truck with registration number GE3906, suspected to be conveying narcotic substances concealed in secret compartments. A search of the concealed compartments led to the discovery of 5,164 compressed round parcels suspected to contain narcotic substances. Three suspects, namely Abdul Razak Ademu, 35, driver, Jubril Amidu, 33, mechanic, and Aliu Ademu, 33, driver, were arrested. A fourth occupant, Ademu Idi, however, escaped. The truck has been impounded while the exhibits have been secured to assist in investigations.
0: All right, thank you very much, Kwaku Asante. Now, Acting Commissioner of the Customs Division of the Ghana Revenue Authority, Aaron Kano, has told Joy News that Customs is tightening controls and closing loopholes to prevent drug trafficking through Ghana.
2: From the Customs perspective, we are strengthening our own controls under our Customs Act by especially targeting high-risk cargo, and also ensuring that we work with our partners, both local and international. And we must all know that when it comes to drug, it is something that no nation will entertain. And for us as custom, we are working very hard to ensure that such thing do not occur again.
0: Now, the national chairman of the NDC, Johnson Esiedu Nketiah, has revealed that but for Dr. Kwame Nkrumah's tough policies on education, he may not have had the opportunity to be educated. He says his parents wanted him to remain at home to inherit the family's royal position and cocoa farm. Speaking at the 2026 Nkrumah Fest at Nkrumah's hometown in Kofo, spearheaded by the Member of Parliament for Elembele, Emmanuel Ama Kofibwa, Mr. Esiedu Nketiah said this was one of the reasons he was pained by what he described as deliberate attempts to reduce Nkrumah to the level of other personalities associated with Ghana's founding. He maintained that Ghana has only one founder. Joy News' Maxwell Akpagba was at Nkrofo and reports.
2: The president's position on narcotics trafficking has been consistent and clear that Ghana...
3: It was a resplendent display of culture as the people of Nkrofo in the Lembele constituency came together to celebrate the life and legacy of Ghana's first president, Osagyefo Dr. Kwame Nkrumah. Performances of songs eulogizing Dr. Kwame Nkrumah set the tone for the celebration.
4: Kwame Nkrumah mingale mingilelebe.
3: There was spoken word poetry too. Nkrumah's daughter, Samia Nkrumah, urged Ghanaians to reject what she described as negative propaganda against her father and to properly appreciate his contribution to Ghana's independence and development.
5: And don't believe the wrong negative propaganda against him. They say he was an isolationist. They say he was dogmatic, rigid in his ideas. Let me tell you, this is not true.
3: Our independence is meaningless. Chairman of the NDC, Johnson Esiedu Nketiah, said he was pained by what he described as deliberate attempts to reduce Nkrumah to the level of other personalities associated with Ghana's founding. He maintained that Ghana has only one founder.
6: I was picked up on the streets of Sekwa when everybody else had gone to school. And I was picked up by the young pioneers. And in the evening, I was sent to my relatives, and they were warned that because of the introduction of FQ, free compulsory universal basic education, my parents should choose between sending me to school or facing prosecution. And that was how they were compelled to send me to school, because they wanted to reserve me as a royal to inherit them and inherit their cocoa farms. That was how come I was very pained at a time when there was deliberate effort to reduce Nkrumah to the level of other people.
0: Never. Well, that'll be all for this afternoon's bulletin here on Joy 99.7 FM. I am Amiesi Nyamiche Thompson. Up next is Living Word with Pastor Mensah Otobill.

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0: Bringing hope to many around the globe. Transforming lives into legacies. Living Word with Pastor Mensah Otabil. And now, today's word.
1: Spread the word. Spread the word. And God has committed to us His word. He has committed to us the gospel to preach to the nations, to draw men and women closer to Himself. Romans chapter 1 verse 16, where Paul says, I'm not ashamed of the gospel of Christ, for it is the power of God to salvation for everyone who believes, for the Jew first and also for the Greek. The gospel is God's good news. And in that good news, there is power. And that power is able to save. It saves utterly and to the uttermost part of the world. No matter the situation of an individual, the gospel has power to reach them and set them free. No matter the addictions in your life, the habits of your life, there is power in the gospel to set you free. Though your sins be as scarlet, the gospel will make it as white as snow. There is power in the preaching of the gospel. And we spoke about the parable of the sower and the different responses we have to the gospel. Matthew chapter 13, verses 1 to 8, verses 1 to 9, and then I will pick up from verse 18 to 23. Matthew chapter 13, 1 to 9. On the same day, Jesus went out of the house and sat by the sea, and great multitudes were gathered together to him, so that he got into a boat and sat. And the whole multitude stood on the shore. Then he spoke many things to them in parables, saying, Behold, a sower went out to sow. And as he sowed, some seed fell by the wayside. And the birds came and devoured them. Some fell on stony places where they did not have much earth. And they immediately sprang up because they had no depth of earth. But when the sun was up, they were scorched, and because they had no root, they withered away. Some fell among thorns, and the thorns sprang up and choked them. Others fell on good ground and yielded a crop, some 100-fold, some 60, some 30. He who has ears to hear, let him hear. Well, afterwards, the disciples came asking for the interpretation. So Jesus gave the interpretation in verse 18 to 23. Therefore, hear the parable of the sower. When anyone hears the word of the kingdom and does not understand it, then the wicked one comes and snatches away what was sown in his heart. This is he who receives seed by the wayside. But he who receives the seed on stony places is the one who hears the word and immediately receives it with joy. Yet he has no root in himself, but endures only for a while. For when tribulation or persecution arises because of the word, immediately he stumbles. Now he who receives seed among thorns is he who hears the word, and the cares of this world and the deceitfulness of riches choke the word, and he becomes unfruitful. But he who receives seed on good ground is he who hears the word and understands it, indeed, who indeed bears fruit and produces some 100, some 60, some 30. Well, in this parable, the sower is the preacher of God's word, the seed is God's word, and the soil is the heart of man. And there are four kinds of hearers of God's word. Anytime the gospel is preached, it's broadcast, it's put across, these are the attitudes that people have to the gospel. The first one is the wayside hearer. The Bible says he doesn't understand the word. He's inattentive and he doesn't yield to the word of God. So the birds of the air come and pick the word. And then there is the stony ground hearer. The stony ground hearer is somebody with a hardened heart who receives the word of God superficially and does not allow the word to go deep in themselves. The Bible says they have no root in themselves and they cannot stand persecution. These two we dealt with last week. So today I'm going to the third hearer. The third kind of hearer is the thorny ground hearer. The thorny ground hearer is a person who has a distracted heart. They start well and continue over time, but then they lose focus and they are hindered by the cares of this world and the deceitfulness of riches. And Jesus says that it is seed that falls among thorns and gets choked. So you get the impression that this is somebody who receives the word of God, actually begins to grow, begins to show results that the word is working in their lives, and then somewhere along the line, they get choked and they become unfruitful. And Jesus says that the reason that they get choked is because of the deceitfulness of riches and the curse of this world. So what's wrong with the third kind of a hearer, the thorny ground hearer, is that they are unable to fully trust God with their needs. They can't trust God. They can't believe that God can take care of them. So when they are under pressure, they become so anxious about their lives that they try to solve problems in their own way. One of the important lessons every believer must learn in life is how to trust God. Trust God for your needs, especially if you are living in difficult seasons like we have in Ghana. And much of third world countries, the economy is bad, things don't work, and you have shortage of money all the time. There's always pressure because there will be needs. And many times, Christians in an environment of hardship like we are in, find it very difficult to trust God to provide for our needs. In the Lord's Prayer, Jesus said we should pray that God will give us our daily bread. Now, that's a good prayer. Not for your weekly bread or monthly bread or yearly bread, but daily bread. In other words, every day it's going to be a day of faith. Every day. One thing I've come to learn about God, he never gives you more than you need so you don't trust him. He's always going to give you sufficient for the day, so tomorrow you're going to pray again. And many of us can't handle that. We want our bank accounts to overflow with all the money we need so that we will not be anxious. But that's not how God works. He's going to give you sufficient for today, and tomorrow you have to pray again. But the new believer who has to trust God, the Bible says, they get choked. And I've seen a lot of Christians in Ghana get choked. They get choked. Their Christian life is going on. They need a job. They go for a job interview. And the person says, and if they're a woman, they says, well, if we're going to give you a job, we have to have something more than an application. And the people say, well, I need a job. Life is hard. I need the money. And they give something more than an application. But when you do that, what you have done is that you have allowed the thorns to choke you. Maybe it's somewhere in the middle of the month and you are broke and you go to the office and there is an access for you to make some illegal money. And you say, well, but God himself understands. So you go in there and make that money. You may never be caught. Sin is not sin because you were caught. Sin is sin because it's sin. being caught is for government. Governments catch people and sometimes they choose not to catch. But God does not wait for you to be caught. God says what you've done is wrong, whether you were caught or not. And don't ever think that because you got away with something wrong, God also overlooked it. The police may overlook it, the government may overlook it, but God never overlooks it. And when we allow the deceitfulness of riches to choke us, our Christian life is disturbed. The thorny ground hearer is unable to trust God for their needs, and they pursue material things instead of God. They make money or material things their God. I believe God wants us to prosper, but prosperity must never become our pursuit. I believe God wants you to have more than enough, but having more than enough must never become what you are pursuing as a Christian. These things, seek ye first the kingdom of God and his righteousness, and all these things shall be added to you. You don't get added to them, they get added to you. We pursue the Lord and he meets our needs. Trust him. Trust in God. Trust in God. And many times Christians are anxious. How am I going to pay for my wedding bills? How am I going to pay for the cake? How am I going to be able to take care of my child? How am I going to take care of my education? Be of good cheer, little children, for it is your Father's pleasure to give you the kingdom. Don't be like the seed among thorns and allow your knees to choke the joy of the Lord out of your life. It makes you an unfruitful person. And then the fourth ground hearer is the good one, the understanding heart. They receive the word of God deeply and allow the word of the Lord to bear fruit in them. It's very interesting when you look at the fourth ground hearer. Jesus says, and that is a big contrast with the first one. The first one receives the word and doesn't understand. But the fourth ground, the Bible says he receives the word and understands it. Understands it. And so bears fruit. But it's interesting when you look at the way the parable puts it, that they don't all bear the same level of fruit. Some bear 100, some bear 60, and some bear 30. In other words, even among the fruitful Christians, there are levels. There are people who are 30% fruitful Christian, 60% fruitful Christian, 100% fruitful Christian. Our desire is to be 100% and not 30%. And we have to grow and mature in him. So how do we do that? How do we grow? John chapter 15, verses 1 and 2. This is what Jesus says. I am the vine, and my Father is the vine dresser. Every branch in me that does not bear fruit, he takes away. And every branch that bears fruit, he prunes, that it may bear more fruit. Every branch that bears fruit, he prunes, that it may bear more fruit. Pruning is a horticultural process by which undesired parts of a plant are cut off. And sometimes it's a leaf, sometimes it's a twig, sometimes it's even a branch. Sometimes it's a branch with fruits on it, which are

0: and we're bearing fruit, we should expect that God will start dealing with us so that we bear more fruit. And he's going to deal with you by removing some things out of your life. And sometimes he's going to deal with you by removing some people out of your life. I don't mean he's going to kill them, but he's going to remove them out of your life. Some people who are your friends all of a sudden won't like you any longer. And it's not because you've done something wrong. It's just that God is pruning you, because that friendship is a waste of energy and waste of power. You spend too much time with that person and the conversation you have is unfruitful. And God is going to put a distance between you and that person because he wants you to channel your time better. It's a pruning process. Sometimes God is going to remove something you depend on, something that has become your God. That person who tells you, don't worry, I am here. So far as I'm here, don't worry. One day you go to him and he says, why are you here? He said, but you said I shouldn't worry. Well, times change. Now you may think the devil is attacking you. No, God is pruning. Because he wants you to move your faith from a physical supplier to him, Jehovah. You have to learn to trust him daily. Have you ever been promised something by somebody and you went bragging? And it's almost as if all your life's problems have been solved. You went home that day, you slept like a baby. Your heart was singing whilst you were sleeping. You said, tomorrow, I don't have any problem. Because Mr. So-and-so, Mrs. So-and-so, Madam So-and-so has promised me that. Then 2 weeks later, the person who was nice and promised you, all of a sudden, it seems as if he's demon-possessed. And every promise he gave you is out. Another time you feel like, oh God, my world has come to an end. Yes, your world has come to an end. Now get into God's world. Start to trust him. Start to put your trust in him. When men fail you, you trust in the Lord. The pruning process of God involves taking some things out of your life so you may be more fruitful. May be more fruitful. And each one of us have had that temptation where we make somebody the source of our supply. When I was a young pastor, somebody promised me something that I put all my faith in. You know, and he promised me a car, a nice one, a BMW. Now, if you know where I was coming from, BMW was a huge thing for me at that time. And he says, you know, you're a young preacher and I'll help you. And anytime I prayed, somehow the BMW will come into my prayer. And I said, I'm praying for long life for this man. Father, don't kill him. Lord, let him live. Because my BMW. And I waited and waited and waited and waited. The thing wasn't coming. So at a point, I realized that my whole focus and trust in God and how my future was going to be had now been shifted to this man and what he promised me. And God had to deal with me about it. I called you. Not him. I supply your needs, not him. So I stopped praying for him. Stop praying for him. Lord, have mercy. Pray for yourself. I'm not praying for you again. And actually, at the time when he was ready to give it to me, I refused it. Because my attention has shifted from him as my supplier to God as my supplier.
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0: 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Also, loans secured with support from the Bank of Ghana's collateral registry up by more than 73%. And farmers push for better financing ahead of Ecobank Joy Business Dialogue tomorrow. Joy Business Report is brought to you by Ecobank, the Pan-African Bank, and Imperial General Assurance, solid protection. My name is Winston Taki. Let's settle for the details. IC Insight, the research arm of IC Securities, is forecasting Ghana's gross domestic product growth will re-accelerate in the second half of 2026. This is coming after it eased to 6.0% year-on-year in first quarter of 2026, reflecting softer than oil activity and moderation in agriculture, gold and public services. The following report has more.
1: According to IC Securities, it remains confident about continued recovery in oil and gas output in the second half of 2026, as Tullo Oil PLC's management guidance indicates the new wells came on stream in July and August 2026, with initial production rates being in line with expectations. IC Securities tipped ICT to remain the growth anchor for services, while transports and storage, financial and insurance activities, as well as trades provide further tailwind. It said it expected a boost in economic activity in the fourth quarter of 2026 as the annual Yuletide activities revive house final consumption expenditure. IC Securities therefore retained its full year 2026 overall real GDP growth forecast at 6.4% plus or minus 0.5 percentage points.
0: That was a Newsdex report. Meanwhile, the total value of loans granted by banks with support from the Bank of Ghana's collateral registry for second quarter of this year witnessed some substantial increase. More in the following Businessdex report.
2: In the second quarter of 2025, the total value of loans granted with commercial banks relying on assets that businesses and individuals have registered with the collateral registry stood at 18.2 billion Ghana cedis. Now, fast forward to the second quarter of this year, and that amount stood at 31.5 billion Ghana cedis. This represents more than 73% jump in value over the past 1 year. In terms of real breakdown, 19.9 billion Ghana cedis were amount exclusively granted by banks, whilst the rest were carried out by other financial institutions. Again, foreign banks dominated in terms of relying exclusively on the registry before granting loans. Most of these loans went to large enterprises in the country. The report showed that there were more financial institutions that were working with the collateral registry in terms of searches on individuals and businesses that were looking for loans. The Bank of Ghana rolled out this collateral registry in 2010 as part of efforts to improve credit delivery in the country, and now produced the high non-performing loans that have hit the banking sector over the years.
0: That was a Businessdex report. Moving on, with Ghana's farmers still battling access to affordable and sustainable financing, Joy Business has been speaking to farmers ahead of the second edition of the Ecobank Joy Business Financial Dialogue Series. The Financial Dialogue comes off tomorrow, Tuesday, September 22nd, at the Ecobank Auditorium, with a stakeholder set to discuss how sustainable financing can drive growth in agriculture. The farmers say better access to funding is critical to expanding production, growing their businesses, and unlocking the full potential of Ghana's agricultural sector.
3: Due to changes in rainfall pattern, it has become difficult to know when to plant and grow our crops. Another challenge is accessing soft loans to either buy equipment or expand our farms. Everything puts pressure on your pocket, and if you do not have enough money, it becomes very difficult. We were also affected by the flood on June 29 this year. We lost more than 300 seedlings, and only a few farmers attempted to grow onions after the disaster. If we have access to financing, we can expand our farms from the few acres we currently cultivate to more than 20 acres.
0: So that was some farmers speaking to us ahead of the Ecobank Joy Business Financial Dialogue Series, which comes off tomorrow, Tuesday, September 22nd, at the Ecobank Auditorium. Moving on, Minister for Trade, Agribusiness and Industry Elizabeth Ofosu-Ejiarie has appealed to cashew producers in Africa to collaborate in attracting investors to the continent. According to her, adding value to cashew will help producers to meet international standards while exporting cashew to the European and American markets. She made the appeal in a speech during the closing ceremony of the just-ended African Cashew Alliance Conference in Accra.
4: From Cote d'Ivoire, Benin, Nigeria, Tanzania, Mozambique, and beyond, to see one another not as a competitor for the same export market, but as partners in an Africa cashew industry. To our development partners and investors, the door is open. Invest in our processing infrastructure, our grading technology, and our certification, just to mention a few. Africa is ready. I thank the Africa Cashew Alliance, the Tree Crop Development Authority, and the Ministry of Food and Agriculture for making this conference possible.
0: That was the Minister for Trade, Agribusiness and Industry, Elizabeth Ofosu-Ejiarie, speaking there. The President of the Chartered Institute of Management Accountants, CIMA, Alfred Ramosede, is urging businesses to integrate technology and financial strategy into the operations as the role of professional accountants evolves. Speaking at the CIMA graduation in Accra, he says accountants are increasingly expected to provide strategic advice and business outcomes beyond traditional financing reporting.
5: Companies are looking for people that have got critical thinking skills. They're looking for strategic things. So they're no longer looking for skills to produce reports, analyze reports, but they're looking for people who can look at the reports, actually give them advice. So they're looking for critical skills thinking. So CIMA, at the level of the strategic management level, is teaching its members the strategic thinking skills. It's teaching its members to forecast and be able to provide advice beyond providing the books.
0: Alfred Ramosetti is the president of the Chartered Institute of Management Accountant and also the co-chair of AICPA. In other development, the chief executive of the Chamber of Bulk Oil Distributors, Dr. Patrick Kwikufori, is warning that excessive subsidy on petroleum prices could be a burden on the country's economy. According to him, subsidizing petroleum product could cause some budget overruns as government struggles to finance projects. He advised that subsidies must be targeted to have a positive impact.
6: Subsidies in any form and any kind does not benefit anybody.
7: You don't endorse subsidies?
6: Not that I don't endorse, but from theoretical perspective and then also practical sense. If government were still paying under recoveries, you would have been surprised how deplorable our rules would have even been. And then the other opportunity cost or other services that the state wouldn't have been able to provide for UME. So I think we should look at it. That two cities for 5 weeks window continue. You know how many public transport buses that could have procured? You could have procured minimum 200 buses. So can you imagine, let's say Pankrono, Mampontine to KGTA, there is a public mass transport that we are even subsidizing those prices. That is more or less directed towards the true need. Medina, Kasua, and all these hugely densely populated area has access to this. That could have been more an impact that would really benefit indeed those who actually need it.
0: That was Dr. Patrick Kwikufori, executive of the Chamber for Bulk Oil Distributors, Ghana. I beg your pardon. In other development, the certified procurement specialist, Dr. Ted Afoti Waters, is urging organizations to look beyond the lowest price when making procurement decisions and consider the total cost and long-term value of goods and services. Speaking at the 3-day masterclass on institutionalizing value for money in public and private sector procurement, he stressed the need for organizations to prioritize efficiency, quality, and sustainability in their spending decisions.
7: Gone are the days when we think that a lowest priced item is always the best. But over the period, we realize that, look, when it is costed lowest, if you procure that, what happens then is you end up paying more for the cost of maintaining it. So by the time you write it off, you realize that you have spent far more than what you would have paid at upfront. So we realize that that principle doesn't work. So then there is this principle of making sure that when you buy, you should be able to cost the total pricing of the product or service you want to own. Then that brings into it the principle of value for money.
0: That was Dr. Ted Afote-Walter, the Certified Procurement Specialist. And that brings us to the end of the Joy Business Report, brought to you by Ecobank, the Pan-African Bank, and Imperial General Assurance Solid Protection. 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You just pay school fees or planning and strategizing to pay soon, so saving for your child's dream can easily become our start next month. 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And that's all for the Joy Business Report. My name is Winston Taki. Ignition is next.
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5: 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May I have your attention for this afternoon's funeral announcements? Thogbe Kajalo Drabesi IV, Dufia of Anlo, Afiedenyiba, Thogbe Avuwada family, Thogbe Ayate III, Chef du Village Dagu Gajafe, Wogba families, home and abroad, Kondo family, home and abroad, W01 William Kofi Wogba, retired, Dr. Joe Aboni of Accra, Dr. Apetufia Kusivi Vincent, Chef de Famille Apetufia, Reverend Father Raphael Hessa, and Reverend Father Edmond Agohom, Badenu Nkulete Bonaventure, Chef de Famille Badenu Nkulete, the Noble Order of Knights and Ladies of Marshall, regretfully announced with deep sorrow the passing of their beloved, most respected lady, Sister Andrea Antonia Anga Wogba Kondo, whose sad event occurred on the 14th of April 2026 at Tema General Hospital. She was 97. Funeral arrangements are as follows. Friday, 25th September 2026, there will be no wake. The family will gather at 7 p.m. Saturday, the 26th of September 2026, reception of the body and file passed at 7 a.m. at the St. Joseph the Worker Catholic Church, Tema Community 8. Requiem Mass at 9 a.m. at St. Joseph the Worker Catholic Church, Tema Community 8. Interment will be private. Final funeral rites at Dolphins Event Center, Community 6, Tema. Sunday, 27 September 2026, Thanksgiving Mass at St. Joseph the Worker Catholic Church, Tema Community 8, at 9 a.m. Attire, Friday, black and white. Saturday and Sunday, white. All friends and sympathizers are cordially invited. With deep sorrow, the family of the late Mrs. Patience Enimbe Diakon, age 49, announces her passing and respectfully invites friends, sympathizers, colleagues and loved ones to join them in celebrating her life and bidding her farewell. The late Mrs. Patience Enimbe Diakon passed on suddenly on the 15th of June 2026 at the Kolobu Teaching Hospital. She was a beloved wife, mother, daughter, sister, aunt, relative and friend whose memory will forever remain in the hearts of all who knew and loved her. She is survived by her husband, Mr. Samuel Enimbe Diakon, and her children, Kelvin Enimbe Diakon, David Kwesi Bediako, Brian Nyako Bediako, and Michael Intree Bediako. Funeral arrangements are as follows. There will be no wake. The body will lie in state on Saturday, the 26th of September 2026, from 7 a.m. to 8 a.m., followed by burial service at the Presbyterian Church of Ghana, Hope Congregation, Sakumono Estates. Interment will be private. The final funeral rites will take place from 11 a.m. to 5 p.m. at Amak Royal International School, Sakumono Estates. Thanksgiving service, Sunday, 27 September, 10 a.m. to 12 noon at the Presbyterian Church of Ghana, Hope Congregation, Sakumono Estates. This will be followed by the final funeral rites from 12:30 p.m. to 6 p.m. at Amak Royal International School, Sakumono Estates. The family kindly requests that mourners observe the following attire. Saturday, black and red. Sunday, black and white. All friends and sympathizers are cordially invited. Okukwanko Nana Yao Akono II, Paramount Chief of Vome Traditional Area, President of Vome Traditional Council, founding member of Tongu Union, and a member of the Volta Regional House of Chiefs, Nana Kwabna Utuo Banahene V, Adontenghene of Vome Traditional Council, Vome Dugama, Mamaga Adobia Akache IV, Paramount Queen Mother of Vome Traditional Area, Togbe Kwame Adai IV, Omankrado Vome Dugama, Togbe Yao Agbakla III, Agbatadua of Vome Dugome, Regent Togblizo II, Togome Nakbo. The entire Dola Amediku family regret to announce with deep sorrow the death of their beloved Gladys Ajo Dola, a.k.a. Heleno. She was 78. Funeral arrangements are as follows. There will be a wake on Friday, the 25th of September 2026 at her residence, Odumang Smooth, Emmanuel Junction. Burial service and interment, Saturday, 26 September 2026 at Odumang Football Park, Odumang Ablekuma. Interment follows at her hometown, Vome, in the Volta region. Memorial and Thanksgiving service, Sunday, 27 September 2026 at Odumang Football Park, Odumang Ablekuma. Beto Children, Helen Ama Jeto, Triple C, Ghana Limited, Samuel Kofi Accra, Reverend C. M. K. Bevo Jeto, Elizabeth Sewa Jeto Trader, David Ahlija, Reverend E. K. Beku, Reverend D. E. S. K. Mansu, Attire, Saturday, All Black, Sunday, Black and White. All friends and sympathizers are cordially invited. Ose Ajatikpo VII, the Paramount Chief of Avatime Traditional Area and President of Avatime Traditional Council, the Odambohe Royal Clan Avatime Vane, the Abofua and allied families, respectfully regret to announce the royal transition of their daughter and Paramount Queen of Avatime Traditional Area, Onitiche Ose Yawa VIII, Paulina Ama Abofor. Final funeral rites will be as follows. Wednesday, the 23rd of September, 2026, return from the ancestral village, paying homage and traditional farewell rites. Thursday, the 24th of September, 2026, traditional rites, file passed and signing of Book of Condolence at Avetime Vane. Friday, 25th September, 2026, traditional rites, file passed and signing of Book of Condolence continue in Avetime Vane. Saturday, the 26th of September, 2026, funeral service and rites at Avetime Vane Park, private journey to the ancestors and funeral. Sunday, the 27th of September, 2026, Thanksgiving service at St. Anthony's Catholic Church, Avatime Vane. Monday, 28th of September, 2026, final traditional rites at Avatime Vane. All friends and sympathizers are cordially invited. End of the announcements.

welcome to the show that ignites your afternoon. Just gone by Wrexham on your radio with Abiba. Coming through to rock your Monday afternoon, yeah? How are we feeling, though? I feel like lately holidays are not hitting as hard as much, are they? Or because I don't get to celebrate the holidays, that's what I'm thinking. So, because tell me why today is a holiday, right? Like, you, and at the back of your mind, you're like, but tomorrow is Tuesday, like, I'm coming back to work. How are you enjoying it, though? All the same, do enjoy it. Don't be like Ida Lemay. Who's at work? Thank you for keeping your dial locked on Joy 99.7 FM. It's Ignition right here on your radio. It's the holiday edition. Happy Founders Day holiday to you and you and you. You're gonna love me. I'm sorry. Nobody's coming to take me away from the studio, but I'm just saying. Is Akofa, welcome aboard. Show's produced by Anita Tay Kofi Hayford with support from Ida Lemay, Bentel and Emmanuel. We'll keep you company till 2 p.m. You know how we do. Because today is a holiday, we'll do our very best to bring you lots and lots of tunes and less chatter, because the way I must start CD, it looks like, yeah, we have to do more music, guys, right? Like, that's what we're doing. Well, a few of your birthday shouts have come in, though. Speaking of, where are you tuning from? Are you on your way to hang out with friends and family? Are you just staying indoors, just soaking it all in? What is it? Mind telling me about it? WhatsApp is 055-111-997. Keep your highs, your hellos coming in. And happy birthday to Priscilla Du and to Betty Kumsing. More wins, more grace, and more joy. Do have a good year. Happy plus one, ladies. This message here says, Akofa, kindly wish my boss a happy holiday, Mr. Francis Agbuko of L Time Properties. And he's tuned in, enjoying every bit of it. We'll do our very best to bring you lots of classics. It's a holiday, so we'll do our very best. 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Now, owning or building a home in Ghana today involves more than money. It involves finding a bank willing to structure a mortgage around an unconventional income, locating tradesmen whose work can be trusted without supervision, sourcing materials and fittings from suppliers who won't disappear after payment. Most people handle this by asking around, hoping a recommendation holds up. 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
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Interplast, we make sure water reaches you, even space. Clifton Homes, beautiful homes, wise investments. Yes, good afternoon. Happy birthday to Honorable James Gunu, the Volta Regional Minister. May he live to be 99.7 FM. Our Butchie Philip from Keta sends us that one. If you're just joining in, a few more minutes to check out time, but let's do this one before that, yeah?

holiday edition of Ignition right here on Joy 99.7 FM. Good afternoon, Akofa. Happy holiday to Mrs. Edna Haji and you. And that's coming from Laurentia in Nungwa. Thank you so much. How are you doing today, though? How is your holiday? Is it going okay? Birthday dedications here. It's coming from Patrick Yowie J. Says, good afternoon, Akofa. Kindly wish a happy birthday to my boss, Dr. Matthew Addison, the director of academics of God's Grace International School at Tesano in Accra. And this one from none other, Abokuma Wendy Javier, UC of Tema, says it's Monday and it's a holiday. I'm tuning as usual. A birthday wish to Mrs. Joanne Abedu, Asafo Mami of First Baptist Church, Tema, the preferred church. Okie dokie. Today, September 21, is your birthday. Enjoy the rest of it. Got this one from Evelyn Yamo of Gulf City in Tema. Hi, Akofa. Come and see me dancing with a good high life tunes. A happy holiday to all my loved ones, especially you and your team. Woohoo! Well, thank you so much for wishing as well. And that, ladies and gentlemen, is our show for today. We appreciate you for being a part of it. We're back on your radio tomorrow. My name is Akofa. Have a lovely rest of the day.

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0: 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Scary!
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That's right. Time check exactly 8 minutes past 2 p.m. You're on Joy 99.7 FM. It's a holiday. Happy, happy, happy holiday going out to you. Yeah. The 21st day of September 2026. 21st of September is very special to all of us. Yeah, and I say that for everyone who is listening right now. Happy birthday to Dr. Kwame Nkrumah. I know he's resting. I don't know if it's in peace, though, because, yo, gonna make things. But, yeah, it is what it is. I hope that you're enjoying the holiday so far. Well, I'm here to make it even better with some great music from now till 6 p.m. I am Kofi Hayford. I'm doing this with the entire team. Philip Nye, Anita Tay, Oliver Fanyon, Ida Lemaire, Nana Kwekwe Misa. And of course, Bentel. Yeah. Akofa has made sure that you've been dancing, yeah? But I'd have to slow it down a little bit. Yeah. And then I can pitch it up a little bit much later on. I don't know if you agree, but I hope that you do agree. So keep your messages coming. 055-111-1997. I'd want to find out exactly what you're doing on a holiday as you continue to listen to us on Drive Time. 055-111-1997. Of course, as the show progresses, I will be giving you some very important information that you need for this week, for this month, until the end of the year. So please make sure you don't flip the dial. 99.7 FM is the dial. Our music sweep is brought to you by Echo Bank, the Pan-African Bank. And today, on Drive Time, we choose to start this way. Yeah, because of the man, Dr. Kwame Nkrumah, whose birthday we're celebrating and for whom we have a holiday. I hope you agree. Obrafo calls this one Kwame Nkrumah. I am Kofi Hayford. Enjoy Drive Time with me, ladies and gentlemen.

not by the cock. Whammy, I don't go to an ami, son of my winning wood, he says, who boom, whoa. You got my floor, I'm back in the. One mama slangs in Albany. What about my liberal masterpiece, check it.

this beautiful record brings our time to a quarter to 3 p.m. here on Joy 99.7. Well, I wish I didn't have to speak, you know. Just play you back-to-back records here on Thrive Time with me, Kofi Hayford, a.k.a. K-Hay. And all these amazing songs you're hearing are by kind courtesy of Echo Bag. Yes, our music sweep here on Drive Time is brought to you by Echo Bag, the Pan-African bag. So you see how we started, and now we're pitching up little by little. Yeah, that was the plan. I hope that you're enjoying it so far. It's going to be a mixed bag of great records right here on the show, so keep it locked. Yeah. Let me say special shouts going out to you, Mami K. You're doing the listening right now from one corner. And you are not alone. You're doing the listening with Odell. Yeah, big shouts going out to you, Big Odell. Yeah. So keep it locked right here if you're tuned in. Special, special shouts going on to you, Oba. Oba, you're also tuned in right now. Charlie, congrats to you, girl. Mrs. Olivia Latte is tuned in. Big shouts going on to you, Mrs. Olivia Latte. I hear you're loud and clear with Drive Time. I like that. Nicholas Kofi is here as well. What's up, Nicholas? It's good to know that you're tuned in. Her Royal Highness Evelyn Yamwa, big shouts going out to you. DJ Benti says he's enjoying the vibes. Thank you, DJ Benti. I'm happy to know that you're here with us as well. Charlie, there's more music coming up, and so keep it locked. Now, let me talk to you about the Republic Bank Joy News Habitat Fair. We've been talking about it for some time now, and we've had two successful mini clinics, and there's going to be another one before the main one. And so this weekend, I don't know what you're doing, but make sure that you're adding this to your schedule. The Republic Bank Joy News Habitat Fair. Owning a owning or building a home in Ghana today involves more than money. I'm sure you know that. It involves finding a bank that is willing to structure a mortgage around an unconventional income, locating tradesmen whose work can be trusted without supervision, sourcing materials and fittings from suppliers who won't disappear after payment, and many more. And most people handle this by asking around, hoping a recommendation holds up. But this is where the Republic Bank Joy News Habitat Fair comes through. It replaces that guesswork with direct access to vetted providers all in one place from Friday the 25th to Sunday the 27th of September 2026 at Junction Mall, Nungwa, here in Accra. I want to see you there. The fair brings building materials, roofing sheets, electrical cabling, water tanks and piping, quality doors, modern curtains and other fittings, security cameras and surveillance systems for homes and vehicles, electric vehicles and vetted real estate developers with homes that are ready for purchase. Why wouldn't you be at the Republic Bank this week? 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Republic Bank, we're the one for you. 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
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The ladies are worshipping. 10 years of grace, 10 years of faithfulness, 10 years of worship, and now it's time to give thanks. Iradiadasio. Yeah. Janet Services says they're coming through with Women in Worship 2026, themed A Decade of Grace, our Thanksgiving offering. Get ready for an unforgettable worship experience with Empress Gifty, PSCA Esther, Mercy Chinwo, Naomi Rainey, Celestine Donko, Tego Sisters, Ikia Sewa Bunsu, Judy K, Sandra Buachidia, and Sarah Apia. It's happening on Sunday, the 27th of September 2026. The sports complex opposite the University of Ghana Sports Stadium will be the venue for this, and the time is 4 p.m. sharp. And the best part is entry is absolutely free. Simply dial *714*11*31# or scan the QR code on the flyer on social media for free access. And a special thanks to the sponsors and partners that are making this celebration possible. Malta Guinness, Nasco Electronics, Gino, CBG Bank, and Piva Beverages, with more partners joining to make this 10th anniversary truly remarkable and memorable. 10 years, 10 women, one God, one great Thanksgiving. Come with your praise and be part of Women in Worship, A Decade of Grace, our Thanksgiving offering. Shouts to Echo Bank, the Pan-African Bank, for, you know, sponsoring our music sweep. We are super grateful for that. Well, ladies and gentlemen, do you know how trade really happens in Ghana and across Africa? Well, if you do not know, let me tell you. At Ecobank, we know trade doesn't start in boardrooms. No, it happens on calls, in DMs, and messages. A six-figure deal sealed in a 47-second voice note. It happens through people. Your guy in Cotonou, the woman in Onitsha, a trusted contact in Bamako, you've never met, but you know through someone you trust. It happens across borders, currencies, and languages. English to the seller, French to the customs, pigeon to the buyer, one transaction, three languages. And while bargaining may take 40 minutes, once the deal is done, the payment needs to move in seconds. Nisa Echekra. That's how Africa trades, through relationships across borders every day. And that's why Ecobank is built for the way Africans trade and do business.

weekend and Saturday, the 3rd of October, we're taking over the Addis Ababa Pavilion from 7 p.m. each night. 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The Crabble Chip Boys. I need to speak some Fante for the Kwabuchi boys. You know, I'm representing them today. Because for 150 years, Fante Pim has stood as a beacon of excellence, discipline, leadership, and service. Since 1876, Fante Pim has nurtured generations of men who have gone on to shape Ghana and the world. And as we celebrate this historic 150th anniversary, we invite you to be part of this milestone moment. Your support will help strengthen infrastructure, enhance student development, and preserve the proud legacy of this great institution for future generations. 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Infantry Prima 150, Jin Shekan. Now, the Morningstar International High School wishes to announce that enrollment for the 2026-2027 academic year is in progress. Programs offered are the Cambridge Lower Secondary, IGCSE, A-Level, and WASI. Yeah, this award-winning school located at Dodoa has both local and international accreditation. Enrollment forms can be accessed from the school's website, and the website is mostarschool.edu.gh, or you can collect the forms from the high school or basic school campus. Yeah, so please be a part of an enriching learning community where the tradition of excellence continues. Let me give you two numbers that you can call in case you want to find out more. The first one is 0243-758-795, and the second one is 0303-975-628. 0303-975-628. Yeah, that's the number to call. I guess that's enough information for now. I know you're itching to sing some really good songs, sing along them and dance, right? Well, let me play one for the lovers. Hey, do you remember this one? Abriwanana, Batsman, Boy, Batsyore, Abriwanana, Aye. Aye. You can send your messages in if you want to request a song for someone. Please do. It's a holiday. Free Ubuntu. 055-1111-997 is the WhatsApp number. If you're on Facebook, Kofi Hayford. If you're on X, Kofi Hayford 233. Let's have a good time. We're closing at 6.

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0: That's Too Tough For You. They feature Castro on this one, and they call it Yenabra. I love it right here. It brings our time to exactly a quarter to 4 p.m. on Joy 99.7. You know, it's actually one of my favorite songs, right? I know for those of you who listen to the Wednesday edition of The Overdrive, you've heard me play it a couple of times when we're doing the mixed bag. Yeah. Okay. I need to keep talking to you and then, of course, pave way for the conversation and the hangout with Ochiame Kwame at 4 p.m. Our music sweep is brought to you by Echo Bag, the Pan-African bag. All righty. Now, let me bring this down so I could talk to you properly. Now, I want you to get ready for an incredible Sunday brunch at the Palms by Eagles Hotel, Airport City, Accra, formerly Holiday Inn Airport. Yesterday, I saw a tweet from someone on X, and they said, oh, all the Sunday brunches have stopped, and I was so heartbroken when this company did this and did that. I think it came from Vanessa Jan. 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You know, life takes all of us on different journeys, right? I mean, maybe you're starting your first job, you're building a family, you're growing a business, or simply getting a place where you can start thinking about the future. 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It's not just about the building. It's about where you live as well. In fact, where you sleep, yeah? These days, some mattresses are being made from all kinds of unsafe materials that are not fit for sleeping surfaces. 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Some of them don't meet Ghana's safety standards, and they will end up costing you more. 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And that brings our time to 3:53, just 7 minutes away from hitting 4 p.m. Ochiami Kwami will be in the building in the jiffy. Please make sure you don't go anywhere. Keep it locked right here on Joy 99.7 FM. Yep, yep. And you know the man on your radio, right?
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I promised you. I did. I said I was going to bring in the man Ochiami Kwame. Hey, you know him for many songs, tons and tons, dozens of them. And I'm sure one that really rings a bell in recent times has got to be this.

0: won the championship, and I will never clap for that.
1: I love the way this song ended. Ladies and gentlemen, this is a song that a lot of us were singing, and the man behind it is right here in the studio with us. Ochiame Kwame is his name. Bra Kwame.
2: Yes, my brother.
1: How you doing?
2: Well, I'm doing great. I'm doing great. And you?
1: I'm okay. I'm blessed. Blessed. It feels so great to have you again here in the studio.
2: Thank you.
1: I know that you have forgotten, but I'll remind you today.
2: Talk to me.
1: I joined Joy FM in 2020, okay?
2: Mm-hmm.
1: And the very first interview that I conducted on this platform was with you.
2: 2020?
1: In 2021.
2: I think
1: you were ready for the release of your book.
2: Yes, I remember completely.
1: That was my first ever interview. In fact, I think that I started radio 10 years ago, but
2: yeah.
1: I don't think I was doing any interviews. So I want to believe that my very first
2: interview was with me.
1: Was with Ochiame Kwame.
2: On the Love Lockdown book.
1: Yes.
2: Hey, yes, yeah, yeah.
1: Right here. It's in the same chair.
2: What?
1: Yeah. 2021. It should be around May, I think.
2: Yes.
1: I think it was around May.
2: Yes, yes,
1: so.
2: yes.
1: You know,
2: I remember perfectly.
1: Exactly. So yes. It's come full circle, and it's a pleasure to have you here again.
2: And we'll do another one.
1: Very, very necessary.
2: When you've gone international, you come
1: That's
2: back
1: right.
2: and I will interview you.
1: Oh, I love that. I love the sound of that.
2: Yeah.
1: You're welcome. Rap Doctor Papa. I played one of my favorite songs from you and brothers.
2: Yes.
1: One Gallon.
2: Oh, yes, I am.
1: Charlie. You did.
2: So I was thinking, I was asking myself, you knew I was here, but you didn't see me.
1: No.
2: You just played it.
1: It was later that
2: I was sitting outside.
1: Where's your bar for fry? We don't know where to say. Charlie, you be too much.
2: You know, that's one of my favorite rap verses of all time.
1: Wow.
2: Like, if I'm to choose my rap verses that are really creative, that I'm really proud of, 419 would be, if it's not one, it will be two. It
1: I
2: is
1: see.
2: Between Tiny's remix, Thank You for Making Me Number.
1: Right. I remember that one.
2: That's one and 419.
1: Wow.
2: Yeah.
1: Wow. Anyway, the last song that I played, Clap, you know, we were having a backstage conversation about Clap and, you know, how a lot of people actually found it funny.
2: Yes.
1: But true music fans know what goes into it.
2: Yes.
1: What prompted you to make Clap?
2: To make this song.
1: Yeah.
2: So the new album is called Gentle Rebel. And about 4 months ago, the album was done. And then I realized that no one makes music that is child-friendly anymore. Now, the songs that pop musicians like me are releasing, they have all types of things that even when you are listening to it with your children, it gets to points that you wish they had closed or clogged your ears.
1: Right.
2: So I decided to make music that spoke to one of the most important things in our society, which is envy. But take it from a point of view of gratitude, because you cannot be envious of what you are grateful for. Envy is the opposite of gratitude. I want to do a song to discuss envy, but let me position it from a positive perspective and make it child friendly so that children may imbibe it early before they grow up to be envious.
1: Right.
2: So that was the song. So I just finished the whole album, but all the songs were too gangster, too masculine. So I wanted to make something that was homely. And so I just told my wife that the album is incomplete. We need one more song. And then she said, about what? I said, something that is child friendly.
1: You know,
2: something
1: soft, a little and then
2: soft. And then the whole song came to me.
1: I see.
2: There is one of those songs that I finished writing it like 10 minutes. The song was written.
1: It's a beautiful record. I was going to ask you, you know, what you have been up to lately, but I like the fact that you mentioned that you've been working on the album.
2: Yes, I've been working on the album.
1: I know you have a new song out.
2: Yeah.
1: You mentioned, I think I saw a tweet or a Facebook post about how happy you are to be working with Jalid.
2: Yes.
1: Jalid is another topic altogether. We will come to him.
2: Yes.
1: But you turned 50, and for your birthday, you decided to build a pediatric center at Minsha Hospital.
2: Yes.
1: And I mean, how's that project coming along?
2: Oh, the project is still ongoing. It's still ongoing. Maybe we're targeting that we're going to use maybe a year and some months to finish it. So we are still on it.
3: Oh, wow.
2: We are still. Very soon, when we get to a part that we are proud of, we'll bring pictures and let everyone join in.
1: So by 52, we should have that one.
2: That is my plan, yes.
1: But how did it feel turning 50, though?
2: It felt great.
1: In this body.
2: I'm telling you, it felt great. When I was turning 40, I was completely afraid.
1: Right.
2: I thought I was growing. I thought I was going to begin to wither away. And I would lose my fans. And my music will not be tasteful anymore. And all those nonsense. So at 39, I wrote an article, sort of like a poem,
1: right,
2: on Ghana Web, called My Fear of the Big 40. And so I turned 40, I became depressed. Now, as I was turning 50, I was so excited. Now I'm excited about 60, 70, 80, 90, 100, and I'm even excited about death.
1: Right. Yes. Really?
2: Yes.
1: How?
2: Yes. It's because I've come to understand that I'm more than just this body.
1: Okay.
2: I am more than the mind. I'm more than my emotions. You know, I am something else. And sometimes you need to grow up to be able to see that everything you fear is a reminder of what you need to work on. And wow. I've worked on it.
1: Wow.
2: Yes.
1: Wow. That's a very interesting perception, right?
2: Yes.
1: Perspective.
2: Everything that you fear is a reminder that you need to work on something.
1: Wow.
2: Everything you fear. I mean psychological fear. You know, and I have taken the time to work on it. And I realize that it is aging. It's beautiful. It's blissful. It is what you make it. Yeah,
1: and I know a lot of I know a lot of people are wondering how come you look this way at age 50.
2: Yeah, thank you.
1: and you have a new hairstyle, like
2: man. Charlie, and then I went back to my earring as well.
1: I see that.
2: I took it off like 20 something years ago, but I brought
1: it back. You're back with it. You're
2: looking, I'm 50, man.
1: You know. You look like you've discovered the secret to staying young forever. I mean, for those who do not know, or for those who do not follow your social media pages, I mean, what is your daily routine like? Something that helps you to stay fit?
2: So for me, I think that staying fit is like 80% diet. Okay, let me say diet and sleep, and adequate sleep. And then 20% fitness. So weightlifting, high intensity exercises, walking. I walk 10,000 steps every day, 5,000 in the morning, 5,000 before I sleep.
1: Wow.
2: Steps. I work out maybe 4 times a week. But most importantly is my diet. My food is a complete rainbow, and I completely stay away from a lot of sugar. I stay away from, maybe I eat like the white sugar, I eat maybe twice a whole year.
1: Oh, wow.
2: Yes, I barely eat like processed sugar.
1: Right.
2: I stay away from alcohol completely.
1: Wow.
2: Yes, I stay away from unnecessary stress. Like if I'm doing something, I realize over here and I'm major amount fat. I stay away from meat and all dairy products. I am 100% vegan. You know, I stay away from what else? I try my best to stay away from trouble as well.
1: Right.
2: And then I pamper my wife so she may keep me alive.
1: That's a very big secret, you know.
2: Yeah, I pamper my wife. So by the time I get home, she's done all types of food.
1: Oh, my
2: goodness. She's interested in, when I'm trying to eat later, she tells me tomorrow the effect will show on her.
1: I tell you.
2: You know, so I pamper her so she keeps me alive.
1: Right. Yeah. That's really interesting. And I love the fact that you bond so well with your kids, with the entire family. Recently, I think you paid a visit to Gassam or one of the companies.
2: Yes.
1: And it was the entire family there.
2: Yes.
1: Asking myself, how do you do it? What's your secret? How are you able to? Because you're a very busy man,
2: right?
1: You don't only write music, you do other things as well.
2: Yes.
1: So how are you able to make time for them? You jog with them, you train, you run marathons in the estate with them.
2: Yes.
1: Like, how do you do it?
2: So when they are home, like now my son is going to school.
1: Right.
2: So I'm not going to see him. When he goes to, he doesn't pick my calls. The only time I get to hear from him is when I send him information about rap. He loves rap.
1: I know.
2: Just like Flo King. Yeah. You know, so when I send him information about rap or gossip about Jay-Z or Kanye's tour or something, then he comes to write. You know, he's just honed in.
1: Right.
2: You know, so I don't get to see him that much. So when he comes home, then I go on my tours with him. I travel with him, I exercise with him, I do everything with him, as long as he's home and he's willing, because he lives, you know. So that's how I do. When they are available and I'm available, I try for us to work together. But I think it comes from when they were kids. I've done all types of games with my children, pillow fighting. We've created our own language. We have food. And another trick is that I don't beat my children. Yes, I don't use the same hand I used to hug my child to beat them, because they are not animals. You see, I told you I'm vegan. It means I do not think that it's necessary to cause harm to animals. And human being is a spirit or a more sentient animal. So if I won't hurt a dog, why hurt my child? You know, so... And because I didn't beat them, I'm not saying I don't discipline them.
1: I was about to ask how you do that.
2: Yes. So they, I think two things. That's one, and they see that I have a lot of love for them. It's visible. And they see the way I treat their mother. It makes them love me.
1: Oh, yes. that's so cute. That's so cute. But you think any of them would take after your career? And do you want them?
2: Yes, I think that my son will be a rapper. Okay. I don't know if he'll be a great musician.
1: Okay, why do you say that?
2: Because when the piano teacher comes home, he runs away. I buy him a guitar. He didn't play it twice. He, at a point, wanted a violin. He wanted a clarinet. He wanted a flute. I bought it. My daughter, on the other hand, I think she has an amazing voice.
1: Right.
2: She plays and she's interested. Even she's just about to do her AS level.
1: Okay.
2: She wanted to take music as her A level, you know, course, but just that their school don't do it.
1: Oh, okay.
2: You know, so my daughter maybe might be a vocalist, a singer, or a producer or something, or an artist. She says she wants to go to an art school.
1: Okay.
2: So I think that my daughter could be a great musician. My son could be a great rapper because he really writes.
1: Oh, I see. I see. I think it's in line. I love that. Osham Kwame, I can't wait to, play this song so that everyone that is listening to us right now can also hear it. Ladies and gentlemen, so allow me to play it.
2: Yes, play it.
1: It's called Big Up.
2: Yes.
1: And ladies and gentlemen, you're hearing it here for the first time. If you haven't heard it anywhere, Osham Kwame featuring Ja Lead.
3: Now this one is a big, big rating.

0: your soul. Big up.
1: My goodness.
0: Oh, yeah.
1: My goodness.
0: Thank you.
1: My goodness.
0: Thank you.
1: And maybe someone will think that I'm exaggerating, but hey, listen, I have a text here from Kudra Kutubwati. He's one of the hosts.
0: Yeah, yeah, that's my brother. That's my brother. That's my brother. He's not one of the hosts. That's my brother.
1: Okay. And Kojo says that I'm yet to hear a bad Ochiame Kwame song.
0: Oh.
1: Bigger. And that's completely true.
0: Thank
1: wow.
0: you.
1: Wow. Wow.
0: Thank you.
1: I am curious. How many people did you big up in this song?
0: I have not counted. I have not counted.
1: We need to count it.
0: Yes, I
1: we
0: have to. That's a very good question.
1: We need to
0: I
1: count
0: have
1: it.
0: Not counted them.
1: Yeah, because wow. Wow.
0: But there are so many people that I'm supposed to big up that couldn't. Like President Kufuor, Asumdwe Hine, Atta Mills, and other great people. So I wrote like five verses of the song. I had only to put three. So maybe we'll big up more.
1: Yeah. This is really great. But I mean, what's up? Did you just sleep one day and you know remembered that you had to big up certain people in your life? I know you bigged up your mom as well.
0: Yes.
1: You bigged up Annika.
0: Yes.
1: And you saw my reaction there.
0: Yes,
1: There's nothing you know more beautiful than
0: thank you.
1: You know, a man and a woman that are together and
0: thank you.
1: Showing each other love and supporting each other.
0: Oh,
1: I think
0: thank
1: it's
0: you.
1: Really romantic.
0: Thank you.
1: So how did it come about? This is on the album, right?
0: This is on the album. So the whole album is reggae.
1: Okay.
0: My album is reggae, high life, hip hop fusion, as you can hear. So
1: right.
0: The clap was more clap. Roots,
1: right.
0: rockers.
1: Roots rock,
0: this one is a bit more like Shabaranks and KRS-One.
1: Yeah.
0: You know, it's hip hop reggae. And so, you know, most of the time we just say fireborn politician, fireborn pastor, fireborn police, fireborn this one. But I wanted to instead of fireborn them, to bake them up for just one thing they have done.
1: Right.
0: You know, because we have to be grateful for the people who are willing to make mistakes for their community to thrive.
1: Right.
0: And so this is just a song. It's so still on the back of Learn to Clap for Others. I'm clapping for people. It's a continuation of that idea. When the whole album unravels, then you will understand it more. But what I'm trying to do is to create an alternative sonic experience, culturally nuanced, and that falls well in the society, so that a family traveling from Accra to Kumasi can listen without fear of verbal taboos.
1: Okay.
0: So I'm trying to create that, and these are values that we need to bring back. Gratitude, respect for what others have done, the ability to see the good in others.
1: Right.
0: So it's part of the storytelling process of the Gentle Rebel album.
1: Right. And Rebel album.
0: Yes. And so that's what I did.
1: That's Ochiame Kwame's next album, Gentle Rebel.
0: Please
1: write it down. I shouldn't be asking, do you? What's the theme for the album itself? Because I could deduce from these two songs.
0: Yes.
1: If you ask me for two words, I would mention gratitude, I would mention positivity.
0: Yes.
1: But do you officially have a theme for the entire album?
0: I do. The theme is rebellion.
1: Rebellion. Yeah, how is it positive? How are you clapping and
0: rebellion is not a bad word.
1: Okay.
0: Rebellion is a neutral word.
1: Okay.
0: What are you rebelling against?
1: Okay.
0: So I'm rebelling against jealousy. I'm rebelling against a state where we are not grateful. I'm rebelling against. So when you listen to the whole album, a lot of these things have become subcultural. They are no longer pop culture.
1: Right.
0: But I want them back. I want all these things back. I want love. Now, love has become a rebellion. Telling the truth is rebellion now.
1: Right.
0: In a state where people must lie to eat.
1: Right.
0: You know, so that is when you hear the whole album. But the underline, but it is gentle rebellion.
1: Yeah.
0: It's not harsh. It's not, you get it?
1: So yeah,
0: I do. It is questioning the values of the society.
1: Yeah.
0: But from a very gentle perspective.
1: Right.
0: That's
1: right,
0: why the album is called The Gentle Rebel.
1: I like that. I like that. And I mean, big ups to JMJ. JMJ just texted us. He says, big up Ochiame. He's such a lyricist.
0: Oh, thank you.
1: JMJ, you know, one
0: that's
1: of the
0: my
1: finest.
0: Brother. That's
1: producer.
0: My brother.
1: Exactly,
0: yes.
1: Exactly. So I like the line and the lane that you're towing, right? You seem very different from all other artists. And I say that with so much confidence.
0: Thank you.
1: What is your philosophy in life?
0: Big question. Ah, what a beef. I wasn't Greg with me.
1: Kafra.
0: Thank you. Thank you. So thank you very much for that. My philosophy in life is to be authentic. I know that it's almost impossible for any human being to be authentic, because as children, our parents give us the mask and show us to wear it and decide which personality you are when your father is at work. When he comes home at 6 o'clock, you are another person. You have to behave, put your hands at the back. But 30 minutes earlier, you were out there jumping, screaming when you are with your friend. So our society shows us to wear the mask. My philosophy at my aging period is to try my best to take off that mask and be authentic. And that mask can only go off when you have completely immersed yourself in love. Wow. I want love to spread in the world. I want people to love their wives. I want people to love their children. I want music to be one of love. I want love in education. I don't want a child to be going to school where he fears that the teacher is going to smack him. Or that. So my philosophy now is to show the love. But that love cannot show unless we take off our mask unless right. we are authentic. So I right. want us to become authentic so that we may show the original love that Jah put inside of us. So that's my philosophy.
1: Right. I like that. And for everyone that is listening, I hope that this moves you to take off the mask as well.
0: Yes.
1: The things that we have been conditioned one way or another to accept as the norm. Well, you know them. I don't have to spell them
0: yes.
1: out to you. But Achami says that if you make love your life's theme and philosophy, it would make the world a better place.
0: Yes.
1: Right?
0: Yes.
1: Okay. Just before you go, Achami, I want you to take this opportunity. There are a lot of artists that are in Ghana now. We were talking about how a lot of songs that we have today barely last.
0: Yes.
1: That was backstage. But if you had to advise the youngings, those who look up to rappers like Achami Kwame and the like, what would you tell them about fame, money, music, and longevity?
0: Wow, that's a big one. So I just want to say that this morning I posted something on my page from Eric Sermon, the hip-hop producer.
1: Right.
0: And then I'll just repeat it here. I wish these words were mine. He said that 15, 20 years from now, the songs that you are making that has Unyayi and Umami and
1: yeah.
0: Abua and Kwasia and all those things in them, your fans will grow up and have children and would not want to associate with those songs again. And therefore, they will be general managers at big companies and they will not call you for performance.
1: That's true.
0: They will not call you to become brand ambassadors. Maybe today, your fame that you are riding will let people want to tap into your numbers and your brand equity. But when you are 50 years old, would you still have associations with corporate bodies and they put your pictures out through the whole of the country? Think about it. So do things that stand the test of the time.
1: Right.
0: Do not chase trends, because trends leave. But when there are the art form that you put out is authentic and it recognizes the values of your community, then the community can co-create that equity you are looking for, can share in the art form that you put. Then it becomes a part of the community. Then 29 years, Achami came out in 29 years.
1: Yeah.
0: I just signed a new brand ambassador deal last week with Rosa Tiles.
1: Congratulations.
0: Yeah, thank you. I don't even have the time to sign all of them.
1: Right.
0: And just because of what you said, because it is different, it's because it is cultural, and because it comes from a place of love. Enti
1: emofranfa ajune. That's right. Thank you very much, Achami Kwame.
0: Thank you.
1: Ladies and gentlemen, we've been hanging out with Achami Kwame. The Gentle Rebel album. Do
0: yes.
1: we know when it's coming out?
0: Because
1: it is ready.
0: Yes, it is ready. Yeah. I wanted to fix a date, but management says, let's see how this one does. Because some songs take a bit longer to blow. Others blow the same day.
1: True, true.
0: So based on that, but I really want it out before December.
1: I think it's going to do well.
0: Yes.
1: Because Club did well.
0: Yes, and this one will do well.
1: It will do better.
0: Thank you. Thank you
1: much for coming.
0: Thank you, Nana.
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1: Ghana, are you ready? 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

0: 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Don't just hear about it. Be part of history. Commissioned. One mandate, every nation.
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of the market. Happy, happy birthday going on to you, Ruben Adakwa. Charlie, thank you so much for bringing smiles on the faces of our listeners here on Joy FM. We love you so much. We appreciate you. May God continue to bless you and make you greater and greater and greater. 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From myself, Kofi, from KMJ. I know you're on KMJ show as well. And big ups to you, KMJ. Big up. Happy birthday going out to you, Ruben Adakwa. Also, a belated happy birthday going out to the big man himself, Andy Dusty of Hits FM. It was your birthday yesterday, Andy Dusty. Happy, happy, glorious birthday going out to you. Senior Andy, right now, the age we want, is it 73 or 75? I'm not so sure, though. Yeah. Happy birthday going out to you, Andy Dusty. May God continue to bless you and make you greater and greater. We love you very much. Also, a belated happy birthday going out to Roberta Jifakojiche. Roberta Jifakojiche, it was your birthday yesterday. Happy birthday going out to you. Wishing you loads and loads of God's blessings and everything great in life. Good health, more money and success. It's from myself and from the entire family. Yeah. Rose and everyone, we love you so, so much. Happy birthday going out to you, Jifa. And a happy birthday in advance, actually, going out to you, Afia Mecca. I know you're doing the listening right now. So, you know, under normal circumstances, if it wasn't for a holiday, we'd be doing Drive Chat at this time. 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

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Excessive drinking can be detrimental to health. It's not recommended for persons under 18 years of age. It's not recommended for lactating mothers as well, pregnant women, and people that are sensitive to caffeine. This advert is FDA approved. The joy of every parent is seeing their children cheerful and hearty, and to nurture this joy, it is essential to provide children with foods and beverages that are rich in nutrients and multivitamins that can support their growth. One of such nutritious beverage choices is Vitamilk Soy Milk Drink. It is made from natural soybeans, and it's a good source of plant protein, vitamins B1 and B2. It has no artificial coloring, no artificial flavorings, and no preservatives. It's just wholesome natural goodness in every sip, and for over 20 years, it's been number one. So choose Vitamilk Charm for the kids, and then you can try the other five exciting variants, from the regular soy milk drink to the Vitamilk Energy, which is a multi-cereal blend with no caffeine, Vitamilk Choco, Vitamilk Banana, and Vitamilk Strawberry. 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So wherever you are and whatever the occasion, Vitamilk brings on that nutritious, delicious, and satisfying vibe anywhere, anytime. And this advert is also FDA approved. I love this one so much. Let's go. So there's more music to play to you here on the show. You know, it's a holiday, and so we're running from now till 6 p.m. So we have about 58 more minutes to be together. And, in those 58 minutes, you're going to be enjoying a lot of records right here on the show. So keep it locked right here on Joy 99.7 FM. Also, there is a lot of information to give you. So today, it'll be like me, then you know.

That's Black Sheriff with Eye Open of that Iron Boy album. Bringing our time to 18 past 5pm. You're on Joy 99.7 FM. Big shouts going on to you, Chris Waddell. I know you're doing a listening right now. Shouts to you, Chris Waddell. And I played you a song from Chris Waddell a while ago. He calls that one Fly Girl. It's a new one. Make sure you go run it up on all streaming platforms for our brother Chris Waddell. He features Olive the Boy on that particular record. Yeah. Ladies and gentlemen, it's still drive time on Joy with me, Kofi Hayford. I'm here with the entire team. We're having such a great time. I hope that you enjoyed that conversation with Ochami Kwame. Huh? Abaha is Sakurie. Ochami Kwame is a Vyumbiot. 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This advert is FDA approved. I love this song from Black Opa. Shouts to all the folks that are doing and listening right now. We truly, truly appreciate all of you. Thank you so much. Some people are making some wild requests on my WhatsApp console. Allah. I see all of you, man. Yeah. The folks in Oyarifa, big shouts to you. Carlos Myers, special shouts to you, Carlos. Yeah. Ajiman Joseph, thank you so much. Jeff Lai is tuned in as well from Mampro B. Good afternoon to you. It's good evening right now, sir. Hello, Kofi. Your selections are lovely. I'm here. I'm online with you. Chef Tetengwa sending in that one. Thank you so much, sir. We're super grateful that you texted us, yeah? Keep it locked right here. More music coming your way all the way till 6 p.m. This one sent us a message, but without a name. Oh, Charlie. Happy, happy birthday going out to Pastor David Nate inside Choco. And then to you, Wisdom Kate Pena inside Bechile. Mr. Paul Ekpe, Michael Kojo, Anobel, and Naomi Nyaba, professional educationists. Both of you are celebrating your birthdays today. Happy birthday going out to you. Joseph Tete, member of Bafa Football Club inside Boom. Happy birthday to you, Martin Laloku, a.k.a. 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Happy birthday going out to you. Okay. Now, let me talk to you about the second Ecobank Joy Business Financial Dialogue. I need to cool down and talk to you about that one. 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You know, a farmer needs money to plant, a processor needs money to process, a business needs money to expand, and you need food at a price that you can afford. 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
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It's happening on Tuesday, the 22nd of September at 8 a.m. It's happening at the EcoBank Auditorium, EcoBank Head Office. 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How can finance move from boardrooms into Ghana's farms, businesses, and factories and create real impact? How will they do that? Tune in, watch, and be part of the conversation. It's live on Joy News TV, Joy FM, and across Joy's digital platforms. 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Hey, don't lose God. There's this song that I discovered and I've been playing it for a while now. PB features CC. They call this one Lose My Mind. It's a beautiful record. Trust me, you're gonna love it. I'm Kofi Hayford, and this is Drive Time on Joy, the holiday edition. We have 33 more minutes to go. Let's jam.

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0: It's a new one. So if you don't know it, well, now you know. It brings our time to exactly 3 minutes to 6 p.m. The news team is already in here. They are ready for you to update you on the holiday edition of News Night. You don't want to miss it. I'm Kofi Hayford. It's been such a great time with you on the holiday edition of Drive Time on Joy. Thank you so much for being a part of it. Super grateful. Big shouts going on to the man, Dem Winston, Taki, and of course, my brother, Ken. Ken has a nicky, but I'm not going to mention him. Big thanks to the production team, Philip Naya, Nita Tay, Oliver Fanyong, Nana Kwekwe, Misa Ida Lemaire, and Bento. Yeah, I got that right. Alrighty, I'll catch you tonight on the Overdrive. Yeah, I will be here. So thank you. I'll catch you in a bit, yeah? Alrighty, enjoy the rest of our programs until then.
1: It's ever easy. It's like a war.

0: Hello, good evening, and welcome to the news at 6. My name is Kenneth Jesse. Coming up tonight, Convention People's Party, CPP, renews calls on President John Mahama to facilitate the restitution of party property seized after the overthrow of Ghana's first president, Kwame Nkrumah.
1: We are not asking for royalties or state funding. We are asking for the return of properties that we believe rightfully belong to the CPP.
0: Also coming up, NDC Chairman Esiedu Nketiah says, but for Nkrumah's tough policies on education, he may not have had the opportunity to be educated as his parents wanted him to remain at home to inherit his family's royal position and cocoa farm. Also ahead tonight, transport operators pushing ahead with plans to increase fares, rejecting claims by NPA Chief Executive Edudu Tamaklu that they have agreed to suspend the proposed hike. The GPRTU describes the claim as false. We have details. Customs Division of the Ghana Revenue Authority vows to tighten controls in line with presidential directive to stem tide of drug trafficking in the country. Coming up in business.
2: Coming up in business, the IC Insight predicts

0: growth rate to reaccelerate in the second half of 2026.
1: The latest of these and many other stories are coming up in the next 30 minutes. Don't go anywhere.

0: Welcome to the program. Convention People's Party, CPP, is appealing to President John Mahama to facilitate the return of properties it says were confiscated by the state following the overthrow of its founder, Kwame Nkrumah. The appeal was made at the party's office as it marked the 117th birthday of its founder and reflected on CPP's history and legacy. Michelle Latte was there and now reports.
1: Following the overthrow of Dr. Kwame Nkrumah in February 1966, properties belonging to the CPP and some of its functionaries were seized by the state. Decades on, the party says some of those properties remain in state hands while it struggles to meet its rental obligations. Speaking at the ceremony to mark Dr. Nkrumah's 117th birthday, CPP Vice Chairperson in charge of finance, Joyce Labi, appealed to President Mahama to honor his previous vow to the party by restoring its seized properties.
2: Mr. President, on this 117th birthday anniversary of our founder, we appeal to you for justice and restitution, not favor. We are not asking for royalties or state funding. We are asking for the return of properties that we believe rightfully belong to the CPP, so that we can rebuild the party and continue contributing to the development of Ghana.
1: Following years of electoral setbacks and the party's failure to secure a seat in parliament, the CPP is pushing for a major reset with a renewed focus on democratic socialism and efforts to recognize the party. Sekou Nkrumah is son of Dr. Kwame Nkrumah.
3: Accept that we have to take our message, send our message to ordinary Ghanaians and convince them to be part of that agenda. We need to build membership. We need also self-funding. All this can be worked together if we are clear with the message and idea. So we need serious people to come up with a clear message for the CPP, a clear agenda, then we can attract people. So it's not individuals, but the ideology and ideas. If we do that, we can also separate ourselves from the MPP and the NDC, offer Ghanaians a different option.
1: The CPP is also calling on government to play a greater role in recognizing and celebrating its heroes, including the late Salifu Dagati, who lost his life after shielding Dr. Nkrumah from a bullet. The party says honoring such individuals is important to preserving the history and legacy of Ghana's independence struggle. For Joy News, I am Michelle Nate.
0: Still on Ghana's first president, Kwame Nkrumah, the national chairman of the NDC, Johnson Esiedu Getia, has revealed that but for Kwame Nkrumah's tough policies in education, he may not have had the opportunity to be educated. He says his parents wanted him to remain at home to inherit the family's royal position and cocoa farm. Speaking at this year's Nkrumah Fest at Nkrumah's hometown, Nkrofu, spearheaded by the Member of Parliament for Elembele, Emmanuel Amakofibua, Esiedu Getia said this was one of the reasons he was pained by what he described as deliberate attempts to reduce Nkrumah to the level of other personalities associated with Ghana's founding. He maintained that Ghana has only one founder. Joy News' Maxwell Agbagba has more from Nkrofu.
4: It was a resplendent display of culture as the people of Nkrofu in the Lembele constituency came together to celebrate the life and legacy of Ghana's first president, Osagyefo Dr. Kwame Nkrumah. Performances of songs eulogizing Dr. Kwame Nkrumah set the tone for the celebration.
5: Kwame Nkrumah mingale mingilelebe.
4: There was spoken word poetry too. Nkrumah's daughter, Samia Nkrumah, urged Ghanaians to reject what she described as negative propaganda against her father and to properly appreciate his contribution to Ghana's independence and development.
6: And don't believe the wrong negative propaganda against him. They say he was an isolationist. They say he was dogmatic, rigid in his ideas. Let me tell you, this is not true.
4: Our independence is meaningless. Chairman of the NDC, Johnson Esiedu Getia, said he was pained by what he described as deliberate attempts to reduce Nkrumah to the level of other personalities associated with Ghana's founding. He maintained that Ghana has only one founder.
7: I was picked up on the streets of Sekwa when everybody else had gone to school. And I was picked up by the young pioneers. And in the evening, I was sent to my relatives, and they were warned that because of the introduction of FCUBE, free compulsory universal basic education, my parents would choose between sending me to school or facing prosecution. And that was how they were compelled to send me to school, because they wanted to reserve me as a royal to inherit them and inherit their cocoa farms. That was how come I was very pained at a time when there was deliberate effort to reduce Nkrumah to the level of other people who founded the nation Ghana. And I thought that Nkrumah deserves to hold that single title as the founder of Ghana.
4: Professor of Law Pielu Lumumba also called on African leaders to learn from the vision and leadership of Dr. Kwame Nkrumah.
8: Thank you, for you remember, you said forward ever, backward never. We are now taking a solemn vow that it will be forward ever, backward never. You asked us to think. We are thinking.
4: The Member of Parliament for the Lembele constituency, who spearheaded Nkrumah First, Emmanuel Amakofi Bua, called on Ghanaians to join the government's renewed fight against illegal mining. He said the legacy of Ghana's first president demands a commitment to protecting the country's natural resources for generations yet unborn.
9: As a minister responsible for land and natural resources, I respectfully call on all of us as citizens and to join these governments in this renewed fight against illegal mining and environmental degradation. Asajifo loved this land so fiercely as he loved his people. To honor his legacy is to defend the soil beneath us.
4: One of the surprise guests at the event was 2024 NPP running mate Dr. Matthew Poku-Prempeh, who had faced criticism during the run-up to the 2024 elections over comments some people considered disrespectful to Nkrumah. But in his address at Nkrofu, he said true patriotism requires Ghanaians to rise above partisan narrowness and honor those who laid the foundation for the country's democracy and national identity.
10: The monumental legacy of Osagyefo Dr. Kwame Nkrumah undoubtedly transcends generations. We may disagree, and will continue to disagree, on the mechanics of governance, on economic policy, and on the pace and shape of development. That is the nature of democracy, and Ghana is stronger for it. But there must be a category of figures who sit above the trenches of partisan politics. Men and women whose contributions to our nationhood is so foundational that it's an exemplar for we who follow. All Ghanaians must fully recognize, respect, and hold in high esteem the monumental role Dr. Kwame Nkrumah played in putting Ghana firmly on the global map. True patriotism demands that we rise above partisan narrowness to honor those who laid the bedrock upon which our present democracy and national identity rest.
0: Maxwell Agbagba with that report from Nkrofu, the birthplace of Ghana's first president, Kwame Nkrumah. Away from that, the Ghana Private Road Transport Union, GPRT, says they are moving ahead with their planned fare increment, describing as false a claim by the chief executive officer of the National Petroleum Authority, Edoji Tamaklu, that the union has agreed with government to suspend its planned fare increment. Speaking on PM Express Business Edition, Edoji Tamaklu said following extensive engagements, the union had agreed to maintain the current prices.
11: Now, in fact, there's a recent release from the Ministry of Transport together with the GPRTU where some kind of agreements had been reached. And let me say this. This is one thing that the president himself gets directly involved. And I'm just telling you the extent to which the president is willing to go to make things easier for our people. More directly, if we have to speak to the GPRTU, for them, he does that.
12: So this time we have a commitment from them that they will not go up?
11: For the time being, hold on.
12: Time being means that going forward they could do that?
11: Hold on for the time being.
0: Edudji Tamaklu is the CEO of the National Petroleum Authority, but the GPRT says no such agreement has been reached. Deputy Public Relations Officer of the Union, Samuel Amua, says discussions with government have focused on the percentage increase being proposed by the union. He says the matter is expected to be settled following further engagements with the ministry, hopefully by tomorrow.
13: Yeah, what is on the table at the moment is about the percentage, the proposed percentage that we are negotiating, and that hopefully by tomorrow we'll conclude and come out with the agreed percentage increment. They will communicate to the public and our drivers. So there has never been an agreement between the government and the GPRT that we are not going to increase transfer fares. That is not true. I don't know where the MPA boss, Edudji, had that information from.
0: The Customs Division of the Ghana Revenue Authority says it is tightening controls at the country's entry points, particularly the airport, to close loopholes being exploited by drug traffickers. Acting Commissioner of the Customs Division, Aaron Kanna, says Customs is stepping up surveillance and enforcement measures to ensure Ghana does not become a safe haven or transit point for narcotics trafficking.
14: From the customs perspective, we are strengthening our own controls under our customs acts by especially targeting high-risk cargo and also ensuring that we work with our partners, both local and international. And we must all know that when it comes to drug, it is something that no nation will entertain. And for us as Custom, we are working very hard to ensure that such things do not occur again.
0: Aaron Kanna also says the Customs Division is fully complying with a directive from President Mahama to intensify the fight against drug trafficking and strengthen controls at Ghana's borders.
14: The president's position on narcotics trafficking has been consistent and clear that Ghana will not be allowed to become a safe haven for such activity, especially narcotics. And any official statement from the presidency may come later. That is what I can say for now.
0: Well, his comments come amid a growing number of drug interceptions linked to Ghana. The Ghana Police Service has meanwhile announced the interception of more than 5,000 parcels of suspected narcotics in the Oti region, adding to a recent wave of major busts in Ghana and abroad involving shipments allegedly linked to the country. Away from that, government records say 10 communities in Yendi have received mechanized boreholes under the Soko project. But a fourth estate investigation has uncovered a troubling gap between the records and reality. Three of the 10 boreholes, government says, are complete, could not be found in Patois, Kamshegu and Guntungli. Residents are still waiting for the water the official records say has already been delivered. So where are the missing boreholes and who signed off on them as complete? Here are snippets of the yet-to-be-aired documentary.
15: Patia is one of the communities captured in a government document as complete. By this, the community should have a functioning mechanized borehole funded by Soko. Locating the project was difficult, so we called the assemblyman.
16: Assembly, so we are from the fourth estate. We want to know the status of the Soko water project in Patia.
17: Soko water project in Patia?
16: Yes, sir.
17: Is there any Soko water project in Patia?
16: Is there no Soko water project in Patia?
17: Yes, no Soko water project in Patia. The best of my knowledge as an assembly member for that area.
15: The question piqued our interest. It left us both curious and uncertain, so we knew we had to see the situation for ourselves. What the assemblyman shows us instead of a mechanized borehole is a well, over 100 years old. It is still a major source of drinking water for this entire community. It is past midday on a Sunday. These boarding students at the Dagon State Senior High Technical tell us
18: They have been here since 7 a.m.
19: We used 2 hours to fetch one jerrycan here because there's no water in the well. We are just managing the water.
18: We show the Soko documents to the assemblyman.
20: So do you see your community in here?
21: Yes, please.
20: Where is it?
21: Yes, this Kwatia. Kwatia is my community.
20: And then what do you see here? The status?
21: I can see completed.
20: But is it completed?
21: Not at all. Not at all. So when we came, they sighted it here. So later, they left and came back to drill the borehole. So they did it and told us that there was no water here. So because of that, we closed this particular place. Then we asked them to do the second sighting. They moved to the chief palace, just behind the chief palace. Currently, we need water. We are in crisis. You can even see students of the Gwang State, students from Yeni Primary, and residents around this area. You can see them fetching water from the dry well. Chase them. Actually, we didn't leave them. We chase them. Uncountable. We're telling them that we need the water because Patria is in crisis of water. So they were telling us that you come and do it for us. Until now, we are still chasing them.
0: Catch the full documentary on Joy News and our various social media platforms. Let's do business. And Winston is here. Winston, what's coming up?
22: Coming up in Business Insight, IC Insight is predicting the growth rate to reaccelerate in the second half of 2026. Now, welcome to the business news on Newsline, brought to you by MTM Business, and the new world of business, Kingdom Books and Stationery, Syntex Tanks, and Pepsodent Charcoal and Herbal. My name is Winston Taki. Now, let's settle for the details. The IC Insight, the research arm of IC Securities, is forecasting Ghana's gross domestic product growth will reaccelerate in the second half of 2026. This is coming after it eased to 6.0% year-on-year on first quarter of 2026, reflecting softer non-oil activity and moderation in agriculture, gold and public services. The following report has more.
23: According to IC Securities, it remains confident about continued recovery in oil and gas output in the second half of 2026, as Tullow Oil PLC's management guidance indicates the new wells came on stream in July and August 2026, with initial production rates being in line with expectations. IC Securities tipped ICT to remain the growth anchor for services, while transports and storage, financial and insurance activities, as well as trades provide further tailwind. It said it expected a boost in economic activity in the fourth quarter of 2026 as the annual U-tide activities revive house final consumption expenditure. IC Securities therefore retained its full year 2026 overall real GDP growth forecast at 6.4% plus or minus 0.5 percentage points.
22: That was the news desk report. Moving on, with Ghana's farmers still battling access to affordable and sustainable financing, Joy Business has been speaking to farmers ahead of the second edition of the Ecobank Joy Business Financial Dialogue Series. The Financial Dialogue comes off tomorrow, Tuesday, September 22nd, at the Ecobank Auditorium, with stakeholders set to discuss how sustainable financing can drive growth in agriculture. The farmers say better access to funding is critical to expanding production, growing their businesses, and unlocking the full potential of Ghana's agricultural sector.
24: Due to changes in rainfall pattern, it has become difficult to know when to plant and grow our crops. Another challenge is accessing soft loans to either buy equipment or expand our farms. Everything puts pressure on your pocket, and if you do not have enough money, it becomes very difficult. We were also affected by the flood on June 29 this year. We lost more than 300 seedlings, and only a few farmers attempted to grow onions after the disaster. If we have access to financing, we can expand our farms from the few acres we currently cultivate to more than 20 acres.
22: That was some farmers speaking to us ahead of the Ecobank Joy Business Financial Dialogue Series, which comes off tomorrow, Tuesday, September 22nd, at the Ecobank Auditorium. And that's all for the Joy Business News on Newsline, brought to you by MTM Business. Welcome to the new world of business, Kingdom Books and Stationery, Syntex Tanks, and Pepsodent Charcoal and Herbal. My name is Winston Taki. Ken, over to you.
0: Thank you very much, Winston. Some senior high schools in the Ashanti region are improving improving conditions in existing structures as freshmen and women report to begin their second cycle education. A large number of new students have reported to their respective schools for the commencement of academic work. A joint news visit to Amini Ampon Senior High School and St. Joseph Senior High School in the Mampong municipality observed school authorities disinfecting campuses to make dormitories habitable for the incoming students. Nana Yalojima has more in this report.
1: Over 527,000 students who qualified for senior high school education have secured placement, according to the Ministry of Education. Reporting began on September 18th across many institutions. At Amini Ampong SHS in the Mampong municipality, authorities scheduled reporting in batches to ease congestion. In preparation for new students, the school has partnered with Ghana Union of Traders Association to disinfect the campus. According to the headmistress, Mrs. Esther Osei Usu, bed bug infestation was a major challenge for the school.
2: Bed bugs has been one of our challenges in that school. And it's really affecting the running of the administration. Only when students come from their various houses, they come with those bed bugs. It becomes a very big challenge for the school. And students will be able to have sound sleep after their teaching and learning to rest their minds to get prepared for the next lessons the following day.
1: The team from LCB Worldwide Biosecurity, a crisis management solution company that led the disinfestation, also visited St. Joseph SHS for a similar exercise. New students at St. Joseph SHS had also reported in large numbers to begin their academic journey. Classrooms, dormitories, and various gathering points were disinfected by the group. President of GUTA, Clement Boateng, explained that the Traders Association is committed to supporting schools to improve the welfare of students.
3: Over the years, GUTA has embarked on this operation with LCB as their corporate social responsibility to also help in such programs to the benefit of the community. We have embarked on series of these programs. We've been spraying markets, we've been spraying schools, and today is the turn of Amini Ampong Secondary School.
1: For Joy News, Nana Yaojima reporting.
0: Well, thank you, Nanaya. A dire warning to Ghanaian students to be wary of fraud in the international education space, as education consultant firm warns that not all universities found online are accredited to admit students from Ghana. This caution is coming from one of the country's leading study abroad consultancy firms, Best Education Services Limited. Its CEO, Ishmael Muslim, who was speaking at the Study in Canada Fair here in Accra, which assembled 20 accredited Canadian universities to provide students with direct and authentic admission guidance. Mavis Kabukos report, read to you.
5: Ghanaian students seeking to study in Canada have been given direct access to 20 accredited Canadian universities at a Study in Canada Fair in Accra. Organized by Best Education Services Limited, the fair allowed students to interact face-to-face with university officials for authentic information on admission processes, funding options, internships, and accommodation beyond what is available online. However, the CEO of Best Education Services, Ishmael Muslim, used the occasion to caution applicants against random online applications.
6: Not every university or college in Canada is accredited to recruit or grant admissions to international students or to Ghanaian students. So by bringing these universities there, we are bringing them closer to your doorsteps. A lot of time when Ghanaians choose a university to go to, it's just an online search they've done. They just go online and read and then choose, right? You're going to save yourself from fraud as well, which is a very, very big thing in Ghana. You know, you're going to save yourself a lot from fraudulent activities when you you work with a certified agency such as Best Education Services.
5: Students seeking scholarships were not left out as Niagara College in Canada showcases scholarship packages for Ghanaian applicants.
4: We are also offering a scholarship for $4,000 for every single student from Ghana. So please take advantage of those. So we offer over 100 programs in various fields like business, hospitality, healthcare, engineering, media, community services. So there's a lot of programs to choose from.
5: Some prospective applicants who attended the fair described it as eye-opening, expressing optimism that the direct guidance received will help the application succeed.
7: I've gotten deeper knowledge and I'm grateful that I took this chance to come over here, and this is worth it to anyone who is definitely looking into Canadian universities, definitely takes this chance to come for this fair.
8: From all the schools I've gone to, I expect that registration and the application, everything will go well smoothly as they said.
5: For Joy News, Mavis Kabuko's report.
0: Russia's embassy in Accra has accused Western countries of obstructing its investment projects in Ghana, rejecting criticism from the European Union over Moscow's reliability as a development partner. More in the following report.
9: According to a first post-Africa report, the diplomatic exchange followed comments by the EU ambassador questioning Russia's delivery on proposed nuclear power, trade and railway projects. The ambassador cited a proposed $12.5 billion Accra-Paga railway among projects that had allegedly stalled. In a statement on its Facebook page, the embassy said,
10: "The assessments of Russian projects voiced by the EU representative demonstrate his complete ignorance of the actual state of affairs. Ghana and Russia are continuing to discuss cooperation in trade, investment, energy and technology."
9: The Russian embassy argues that Western sanctions and banking restrictions are frustrating implementation. It also alleges that Ghanaian and other African partners face threats of exclusion from dollar transactions for working with Russian entities.
10: Under flimsy pretexts, Western banks are refusing to process transactions involving Russian operators, whilst partners in Ghana and other African countries are being threatened with exclusion from dollar-denominated settlements.
9: The exchange comes amid concerns about Ghanaians recruited to fight in the Russia-Ukraine war. In footage carried by First Post, Ghana's Foreign Minister Samuel Okudzeto-Ablakwa said 62 Ghanaians had died and 15 were missing. He said he raised the issue with Russian Foreign Minister, who pledged cooperation to stop illegal recruitment.
25: We are seeing an increase in casualties. About 62 Ghanaians have lost their lives and 15 of them are missing. So I did raise the matter, and happy with the response from Foreign Minister Lavrov, who has pledged that we can work together to stop these illegal recruitments happening on the blind side of our two governments.
9: The Russian embassy denies deliberately recruiting Africans through deception.
0: If you're looking to own, build or improve your home, Junction Mall is the place to be from the 25th to the 27th of September as the Republic Bank Joy News Habitat Fair brings its third mini clinic to Nungwa. The mini clinic will bring together property experts, financial institutions and vendors to offer practical guidance and special deals to prospective homeowners. Head of Mortgage Banking at Republic Bank, Dan Ajete, has been speaking about how the bank can help patrons achieve their home ownership goals.
26: We've been advising that we're giving you 100% financing, not the 80-20 that it used to be. And so once you qualify for the entire 100, we are ready to finance the entire project for you. We've also spoken about the home improvement. The home improvement covers where individuals may have probably built a one-bedroom, two-bedroom, based on their increase in, say, family size and other additions that they want to do to the property. They can come in for the home improvement to expand two to four-bedroom, one to five-bedroom, and all that, and also to do some renovation. We have also touched on equity, where you have a property, properly registered land, you have a house on it, and then we value and give you cash out of it to do anything you want to do, I mean legally. So you can purchase a vehicle, you can purchase another apartment, and then you can also use the cash to pay fees or fly abroad or anything that you want to do.
0: That's it for Newsnight this evening. Thank you very much for being a part of the show. Don't forget to do the two, brush your teeth day and night. We're Pepsodent. My name is Kenneth. Jesse, have a good evening.
11: Your home could be anything you want it to be. It could be a stadium.
12: It's just 12 yards out. He shoots.
13: Oh! Yes. Hey, what a strike!
12: It's a goal.
11: Or a gaming arena.
13: Yes! Let's go!
11: Sometimes a classroom.
14: Madam, please, I don't understand.
15: All right, let's go over it again. Which part don't you understand?
14: The whole shop.
11: Or it could be an office.
15: Uh-huh. How many orders are ready? Okay, send them to East Legon first.
11: Or even a research center.
14: Daddy, what is the Big Bang Theory?
16: Wait, let me ask ChatGPT.
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Janet, a self-employed contractor, is searching for a mortgage that fits her income. Nanayao and his wife have outgrown the apartment and are looking for a villa with enough bedrooms. Meanwhile, Ajua needs more than curtains for a housewarming. Different people, different needs. But the same obstacle, that gap, is what the Third Clinic of the Republic Bank Joy News Habitat Fair exists to close. 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

0: 10 years of worship, 10 years of praise, 10 years of prayers, a generation of women lifting one sound to heaven. 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

0: minutes past 8 p.m. You're still on Joy 99.7 FM. Well, I promise you I was going to be back if you spent time with me on Drive Time. I'm sure you heard that promise. So here is me fulfilling my promise of returning to the Overdrive tonight. Inspirational Monday edition. I've already put together some great and inspirational songs for your listening pleasure. You're going to love it. Now till 10 p.m. you have me for company. You can text me on 055-111-1997. I'm Kofi Hayford. I'm doing this with Anita Tay. Sige Badio, Oliver Fanyonga, Nana Kweku Emesa. Yeah. Are you ready, though? Well, I hope you are.
1: Sickness. Poverty. Anger. 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Unforgiveness. The curse is broken.

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1: my past can't hold.
0: I felt defeated, but I know now that
1: I'm more than a come.
0: I read his word, and it's what he

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1: My body's healed.
0: You got to know that the devil.
1: The devil's a lie.
0: And I'm free today because it's in his will.
1: It's in his will.
0: Thank you, Jesus. The enemy. The
1: enemy is trying to make me believe.
0: That every mistake I made.

0: Say the mistake.
1: The mistake.
0: It's not who I am.
1: It's not who I am.
0: The lies.
1: The lies they told.
0: It's not who I am.

I want y'all to help us do it. Lift your hands in this atmosphere and say, I'm grateful.

your word says in 1 Thessalonians, do not quench the spirit. And I know I failed you so many times in this area, and I'm so sorry.

I'm believing that God is going to work a miracle in your life by the end of this song. No matter what situation you find yourself in right now, just know that all you have to do is leave it at the

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It's happening on the 22nd of September. That's a Tuesday. 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
0: 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There's a lot more to talk about. I will do so when we are back in the second hour of the show. So please keep it locked right here on Joy 99.7. 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

of you recognize that we are living in a day like no other day that the church has ever known? I don't know, and I used to think I was the only one, but I know I'm not, that senses that there is something absolutely incredible just ahead of the church of the living God. And all you and I have got to do right now is just keep on moving forward.

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0: It's been 19 years of God's goodness. Join us September 27th at the National Theatre for Bernard Amankwa's Celebration of His Grace concert, themed No Limit, time 6 p.m., featuring Philippa Bafy, Dave the Music Box, Roderick Ejekum, La Famille, and Presence Band. 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

I hope that you're enjoying the second hour of The Overdrive on a beautiful Monday. It's a holiday. 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Sandra Bwachidia, I beg your pardon, and Sarah Pia. It's happening on Sunday, the 27th of September 2026 at the Sports Complex opposite the University of Ghana Sports Stadium at 4 p.m. sharp. And the best part is that it's absolutely free for everyone. Entry is absolutely free. 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Or if you find the flyer on social media, just scan the QR code on it for free access. 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Now, before you get home, I want you to think about this. How much of your work are you already putting into AI without really knowing how it handles your information? I'm sure you're probably thinking about it. Now, that's how Africon AI is tackling with AI Sprint. 2-hour practical sessions where you focus on one AI tool and learn how to actually use it, including the settings and privacy controls that matter at work. Choose from ChatGPT, Gemini, Claude, Gamma, and more. 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

0: help us do it. Lift your hands in this atmosphere and say, I'm grateful.
1: Have done.
0: Look at him and tell him, yes, I'm grateful.
1: I'm grateful for
0: the victories that we've won.
2: Well, you know what they say, time flies when you're in good company. I have totally enjoyed your company, but all too soon, we have come to the end of another inspiring edition of The Overdrive on a Monday. Thank you so much, ladies and gentlemen, for being a part of the show. Super grateful. Show was proudly produced by Ziggy Badio, Anita Taylor, Fanyong and Nana Kwekwemisa. And of course, you, the most important part of this show. You are that one. So thank you so much. I'm back on your radio same time tomorrow from 8 p.m. to 10 p.m. with the Afrobeat edition of The Overdrive. I'm Kofi Hayford. It's been a pleasure serving you. Do have a good night.

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Stay close, stay connected, and let